0: shoving and throwing punches. Police are appealing for witnesses to come forward following a crash northeast of Perth. Around midnight, a white Toyota Land Cruiser ute lost control and rolled a number of times on 2J Road near Clackline 2J Road in Hotties Well. The 25-year-old driver was the only occupant and he died at the scene. Anyone with dashcam footage is urged to contact Crime Stoppers. The Albanese government will demand big tech companies abide by a digital duty of care to ensure AI works for Australians. Sarah Wiedersen reports.
1: Artificial intelligence is transforming the way people work and learn. The federal government has now published a new list of AI safety priorities to allay any concerns about the technology's potential risks. They include legislating a digital duty of care, which would put the onus on AI companies to build in safety by design, strengthening privacy safeguards to protect personal data, and better regulation of the use of AI in federal agencies like Centrelink and Services Australia.
0: A Labor MP has described Pauline Hanson as a walking headline in response to her comments about mass deportations. During an interview, the One Nation leader said she loves the idea of mass deportations in Australia, later clarifying she only means for illegal immigrants. Emergency Management Minister Christy McBain says she doesn't believe One Nation has anything meaningful to deliver for Australians.
2: At this stage, you've got Pauline Hanson overseas calling Australia and Australians stupid, which is surprising.
0: The United States has confirmed another service member has been killed in the Middle East. Lily Greer has the details.
3: US forces have today reported another fatality within the American military in the Middle East, this time in North Iraq, announcing a service member was killed after the controlled detonation of an unexploded ordnance from a one-way Iranian attack drone. Another service member was injured, and this comes just days after two Americans were killed at the Iranian strike of a US air base in Jordan. America is now pooling warplanes in Israel as this war escalates, the American death toll now sitting at 17 deaths in this conflict since February.
0: In sports, Spain has lifted the World Cup after beating Argentina 1-0, with the final going to extra time. FIFA President Gianni Infantino joined the US president on stage to present the trophy, with Donald Trump lingering as it was lifted.
4: The president of the game, the president of the USA.
0: Kimi Antonelli has taken a huge step towards a maiden Formula One World Championship, winning the Belgian Grand Prix.
5: Six of the best as Antonelli wins the Belgian Grand Prix.
0: Audio thanks to Fox. That's his sixth win of the season and sees him moves 45 points clear on top. Aussie Oscar Piastri was fifth. With the details next.
6: That was the Sunshine Sport Update.
7: Weather.
6: Weather across Perth today, 17 degrees, bit of rain. It's going to be 8 overnight, 18 tomorrow, a bit more rain. Wednesday, clearing up to just some cloud and 18, and then the sun is out. Thursday and Friday, 19 and 20.
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11: You're listening to Leah and Dan.
6: All right.
12: I've never been to jail. I talk like I'm tough.
13: Hi, I'm Leah.
12: Should I dump button that?
13: I'm Musty.
12: No. That's a gross word. Never say that again, please.
11: On Sunshine.
6: Hey, everybody.
13: Good morning.
6: And Dan here with you. Sunshine Breakfast. Hope you're all having a great start to your week and start to your term.
13: Yeah, that's right. Monday, 20th of July. Some kids are going back. Wishing you all the best.
6: Yeah.
13: Teachers too and parents, well done.
6: Oh, absolutely. Absolutely. We're just talking about full circle moments. What a trip.
13: Yeah.
6: What a trip.
13: Some of the stories that came through.
6: Pretty crazy.
13: Wow.
6: Pretty crazy.
13: Over the weekend, a world record was broken. A runner, Josh Kersey's name, he broke the record for the mile. He set himself a goal. He's literally run it down, and it got me thinking about goals. So I'm going to have a bit of a chat after this.
6: All right, let's talk. Noah Khan to get us there. You're on Sunshine. Lear and Dan.

0: American cars right there. America. That's right. You're on Sunshine with Leah and Dan. Let's check in with the traffic and then let's talk about running.
1: A Sunshine traffic update.
2: Good morning, family. Now, there is a breakdown on the freeway northbound near Engatel Road in the Spectacles. The vehicle is in the left emergency lane and traffic is slow on approach. The driver is outside of his vehicle, so please be aware there. There's a breakdown Tonkin Highway southbound exit to Collier Road in Bayswater. The left emergency lane is blocked and RAC are on site there. There's a breakdown that has just cleared Mitchell Freeway southbound at Powers Street in Mount Hawthorne. Traffic does remain slow on approach there. Please drive safely. That's the latest from Main Roads.
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0: Sure is, guys.
9: Oh, yeah.
0: What's up? It's Leah and Dan. Hey, guys.
9: Hey, we're back for 10:30.
0: It's Monday, the 20th of July, 8:14 in the morning.
9: Yes, over the weekend.
0: Yep.
9: Incredible moment in athletics. Josh Kerr, British runner, has broken the world record for the mile.
0: The mile.
9: So he ran it in 3 minutes and 42 seconds.
0: That's pretty. Like, a mile is 2.2 kilometres.
9: 1.6 kilometres, close.
0: Oh.
9: But to put this into perspective, he's running each 100 metres.
0: Okay, that's a good way to look at it.
9: In under 14 seconds.
0: That's amazing.
9: And he's keeping that pace.
0: And keep it up.
9: For the whole race.
0: Because, like, what, the world record for the 100 metres is like nine point something?
9: Yes.
0: Like 9.8, 9.6?
9: Yes.
0: That's crazy.
9: Isn't that incredible?
0: I couldn't do it in 14 minutes.
9: Yeah.
0: I couldn't do it in 14 minutes. Jake, you can do it. Yeah, 10, so he's
10: done very well. So
0: wow.
10: The previous record stood. It stood for the last 27 years. So it was 1999. So it's been
0: okay,
10: a while.
0: Solid.
10: Yep. And Josh Kerr has been working very hard, as you can imagine, for this.
0: Wow.
10: What I love is that he called this his project 222.
0: Wow. Okay. What's 222?
10: Because he wanted to run the mile in 222 seconds.
0: I get it.
10: Or less. And he has done that.
0: Wow.
10: Yeah, good on him. Amazing, because he was running in front of a packed London stadium.
0: Oh, that's fun.
10: There's a crowd of around 60,000 people.
0: 60. Just what? Oh, wow. Okay.
10: Can you imagine how electric that atmosphere would have been? Like crossing that finish line. And what I love about his story is that obviously this didn't just happen by accident. Mm-hmm. He's been working very hard. There was even a period of time where he was living at a higher altitude.
0: Oh, yeah, nice.
10: I think in New Mexico, maybe. To train to push his body so hard to, you know, shave how many seconds off.
0: You're breathing up.
10: Yeah.
0: Yeah, wow.
10: And
0: good
10: on him. Yeah, he set himself a goal.
0: Yep.
10: He pushed himself and he achieved the goal.
0: So sorry, is he like a known runner? Like, do people know him? Like, does he go to the Olympics?
10: I don't know him, but that doesn't mean that he's not.
0: I do declare, I do not know him.
10: Yeah, look, wow. Let us know if you know Josh Kerr.
0: Josh Kerr, there you go. On you, Kerr.
10: Yes.
0: Wow.
10: Yes, but
0: what a guy. Set a target.
10: Totally. And like, this is massive. This is a big world record. And I don't want to take that away from him. Mm. But it did get me thinking about goals in life.
0: Of course.
10: Okay, I'm not setting myself a running goal.
0: You know, no running goal.
10: Just up front.
0: You like a walk?
10: I love a walk.
0: But not a run.
10: Not a run. I tried
0: you
10: running
0: tried.
10: And I didn't.
0: You tried a run club.
10: It wasn't for me.
0: No.
10: But we're halfway through the year.
0: Yes.
10: We're just tipped over.
0: How's those New Year's resolutions going, guys?
10: Yeah, the habit stacking.
0: Ah, they're all gone.
10: They're starting to fade.
0: They faded in Feb.
10: So,
0: let's be real.
10: I thought, let's have a chat. We're 6 months left of 2026, right?
0: Yeah, good.
10: Half time.
0: Yep.
10: What's your project 222?
0: Oh, that's such a good question. Probably the same project I had at the end of last year. Let's be real.
10: Or something to start then. You don't have to finish it by the end of the year, but what's something that you want to start?
0: Okay.
10: What's something that you want to achieve? You want to learn?
0: Okay.
10: I've got some, you know,
0: you
10: more serious ones.
0: Oh,
10: I've got ones that not so much. At the start of the year. I don't
0: serious
10: know
0: ones for air? No.
10: Oh, do you remember at the start of the year?
0: Yeah.
10: How I made a prediction about what would be in for this year.
0: Yeah, you did. Oh, yeah, you did.
10: One of them was the butter dish.
0: Yes.
10: Do you remember that?
0: Yes.
10: And like the doilies and things.
0: Yes.
10: So I am yet to purchase a butter dish.
0: What are you doing?
10: And I'm now...
0: A butter bell?
10: That,
0: if you will.
10: That's now my goal.
0: Yeah,
10: because...
0: We could do that after the show.
10: I know, but I want a good one.
0: Oh, okay.
10: And I want to trans... Well, it's massive. This is a big deal. This is... No, you laugh. Listen, I'm going to have to transition from being butter in the fridge to butter on the bench.
0: Yeah, right.
10: And the butter dish is very important. I've actually got a very fancy butter stick that is currently sitting in my fridge that I cannot open and use because it's too hard.
0: It's French and it's fancy
10: and it needs a butter dish. So that's one of my goals.
0: We could literally go and get a butter dish after this.
10: Maybe we need to.
0: Maybe we go and
10: I
0: get
10: a
0: butter dish.
10: I want a good one
0: dish.
10: Though, Dan. I don't want just a trash one.
0: Oh, wow. Okay. Jeez. Fancy.
10: All right. Let's open the phone line.
0: Because it can't be chosen, right? You want a butter dish? Anyway, let's talk about this. 9313-0905. What's your goal for the rest of the year?
10: Yeah, look, it might be a fitness goal.
0: Yep.
10: Maybe you're saving up for something.
0: Ooh,
10: maybe you're renovating a house and you want to be done by the end of the year. Learning something new, getting back into a hobby, whatever it is. Let us know.
0: Let's talk about it. 9313-0905. Here's some Beyonce.

0: Beyonce, Jay-Z, Crazy in Love right there. You're on Sunshine with Leah and Dan. We're talking about goals.
1: Yes, a little micro goal. Yep. It could be a big goal.
2: Yeah.
1: You want to set maybe for the next 6 months. Mm-hmm, we're kind of half-time.
0: Yeah.
1: 6 months left
0: you need
1: of 2026.
0: A butter dish.
1: I do.
0: You need a butter dish.
1: I do need a butter
0: so
1: dish.
0: So achievable.
1: I know, which I love, because I think that's key, is to have some that you go, yep, I can really tick that off,
0: reaches.
1: And others that you're, you know, this is going to stretch me, but I am going to work towards it.
0: I love it.
1: Yeah.
0: I love it. I got a couple, but I want to hear from Claire first. Claire in Waikiki, good morning.
3: Good morning, guys.
0: Claire, what's good? What is your goal for the end of the year?
3: Okay, so I wasn't going to ring in because I thought you might be tired of my voice by now, but...
1: I love it.
3: I'm manifesting, right? So by the end of 2026, I will be a permanent resident of this beautiful
0: country. Let's go!
1: Oh, that would be awesome, Claire.
0: That's a big deal.
1: It's quite a process too, isn't it?
3: It's huge. So it took us 3 years to even get into the country. We applied for our visa from the UK and it was in process for 3 years because, stupidly, we applied mid-COVID. And now we're here. We don't want to leave, you see. So, yeah, we're going through the second process now for permanent residency.
0: Let's go.
1: That's
3: be
1: awesome.
3: Epic.
0: Let's go. As someone who has been a permanent resident of this country, I understand it is tricky. And then you get to become a citizen and take a test. It's very fun.
1: And there's a ceremony, isn't
0: there? There's a ceremony. They give you a rosemary plant.
3: I know. How cool is that?
0: I know. It's awesome, Claire. We believe in you. Let's go, Claire. You can do it. Looking forward to hearing when that comes through.
1: That's a beautiful goal. I love that.
0: Adeline just texted in. Op shops sometimes sell beautiful old butter dishes.
1: You're so right, Adeline.
0: Yes. She said we had a couple have come through. Man, we should have gone amongst that.
1: Thank you, Adeline, for the tip.
0: Also, probably, what do they call it when someone dies and they sell all their stuff? Estate sales?
1: I don't know.
0: An estate sale.
1: Okay.
0: That's probably a good place to get a butter dish.
1: Got a bit more, but I'm not sure how I feel about that.
0: All right, I got a goal. It's already in effect.
1: Okay.
0: As of this term, I'm not drinking soft drink.
1: Are you not?
0: Yeah.
1: Whoa.
0: Yeah, sugary goodness.
1: I know that you enjoy soft drink, one in particular.
0: Yeah.
1: So...
0: I just went, you know what? I've given it up before, so I know I can.
1: Yeah.
0: I don't like it. I don't like not drinking it.
1: Sure.
0: Because I really enjoy it.
1: Yeah.
0: Like, it's a nice little hit. and so that's going to be tough.
1: Mm.
0: But I also know that when I stop drinking it, kilos just disappear.
1: Oh, really?
0: Just like that.
1: Yeah, yeah.
0: And so I'm like, you know what? Why not? Let's go. Term three.
1: Brilliant.
0: No soft drink.
1: Okay, all right.
0: Yep.
1: So just the quarter first. We won't go
0: yeah,
1: the
0: just,
1: full
0: just
1: half
0: term
1: year.
0: Three.
1: Yeah, no, that,
0: just
1: I
0: term
1: respect
0: three.
1: That. That's great. Yeah.
0: There may be times where I have to have a celebratory. You know?
1: Yes.
0: Just in case.
1: Okay.
0: You know? Like, I know that I've got things coming up where I'm like, well, that's probably a soft drink time. But hey, that's me.
1: No,
0: you know?
1: That's brilliant. That's a great goal.
0: Actually, and get moving as well.
1: Yeah.
0: I need to get moving.
1: Yeah, I have a few health goals, I suppose, in that sense.
0: Okay,
1: one of them is to take back up walking more regularly,
0: which
1: I think always pops up, like drops off when winter comes because
0: of
1: the weather
0: freezing.
1: And everything. I'm like,
0: it's
1: I just
0: damp.
1: Need to get out there and embrace
0: That's
1: it.
0: Gross.
1: But also, you know, prioritizing our health, I don't know that we all do that very well.
0: No.
1: I think it's something that we actually have to work quite hard at doing.
0: 100%.
1: The older we get, the busier we become.
0: Let's put aside very quickly.
1: Yeah, and I realize I'm not great at it.
0: There you go.
1: And so I'm going to try for the next 6 months to prioritize that.
0: Wow.
1: And so getting those health checks and the blood test.
0: How long have we been talking about getting skin checks for?
1: Yeah, okay, that's the one I really don't want to get, but I need to. I need to with this. Look at this porcelain skin.
0: Yeah,
1: it's not good.
0: Yeah, us Eskimos
1: so
0: over here.
1: Definitely need to go and get my skin checked for sure.
0: Absolutely.
1: Okay, add that to
0: All right,
1: That's
0: let's talk. Let's talk goals. Get your goals in. 0429-985-985. We can keep ourselves all accountable together. Okay, join the club. Join the team. Team accountability. The best kind of ability. Is accountability.
1: Nice,
0: That's
1: Dan.
0: What they say. You're on Sunshine with Leah and Dan.
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0: main roads.
1: Morning to you, family. Now, we do have a breakdown. Tonkin Highway southbound exit to Collier Road in Bayswater. The left emergency lane is blocked there. Towing services are on site. I can see them loading that car onto the truck now as we speak. Please drive safely. That's the latest from Main Roads.
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5: Good morning, I'm Courtney Thornton. Spanish fans around the world are celebrating with Spain crowned World Cup champions for 2026. A goal in the 106th minute, the difference, as the side downed Argentina 1-0 to claim the nation's first World Cup since 2010. Reporter Stephanie Wacklewick is in Madrid and says the crowds have erupted in celebrations.
6: The city is going crazy. There are fans literally climbing light poles, hanging the flag from the top. There's flares going off, fireworks, the chopper is hovering over. But it's not a really beautiful celebration.
5: Tensions erupted on the field after the full-time whistle, with players having to separate teammates seen shoving and throwing punches. Police are appealing for witnesses to come forward following a crash northeast of Perth. Around midnight, a white Toyota Land Cruiser ute lost control and rolled a number of times on 2J Road near Clackline 2J Road in Hotties Well. The 25-year-old driver was the only occupant and he died at the scene. Anyone with dashcam footage is urged to contact Crime Stoppers. The Albanese government will demand big tech companies abide by a digital duty of care to ensure AI works for Australians. Sarah Wiedersen reports.
7: Artificial intelligence is transforming the way people work and learn. The federal government has now published a new list of AI safety priorities to allay any concerns about the technology's potential risks. They include legislating a digital duty of care, which would put the onus on AI companies to build in safety by design, strengthening privacy safeguards to protect personal data, and better regulation of the use of AI in federal agencies like Centrelink and Services Australia.
5: A Labor MP has described Pauline Hanson as a walking headline in response to her comments about mass deportations. During an interview, the One Nation leader said she loves the idea of mass deportations in Australia, later clarifying she only means for illegal immigrants. Emergency Management Minister Christy McBain says she doesn't believe One Nation has anything meaningful to deliver for Australians.
8: At this stage, you've got Pauline Hanson overseas calling Australia and Australians stupid, which is surprising.
5: The United States has confirmed another service member has been killed in the Middle East. Lily Greer has the details.
9: US forces have today reported another fatality within the American military in the Middle East, this time in North Iraq, announcing a service member was killed after the controlled detonation of an unexploded ordnance from a one-way Iranian attack drone. Another service member was injured, and this comes just days after two Americans were killed at the Iranian strike of a US airbase in Jordan. America is now pooling warplanes in Israel as this war escalates. The American death toll now sitting at 17 deaths in this conflict since February.
5: In sports, Spain has lifted the World Cup after beating Argentina 1-0, with the final going to extra time. FIFA President Gianni Infantino joined the US president on stage to present the trophy, with Donald Trump lingering as it was lifted.
10: The president of the game, the president of the USA.
5: Kimi Antonelli has taken a huge step towards a maiden Formula One World Championship, winning the Belgian Grand Prix.
11: Six of the best as Antonelli wins the Belgian Grand Prix.
5: Audio thanks to Fox. That's his sixth win of the season and sees him moves 45 points clear on top. Aussie Oscar Piastri was fifth. With the details next.
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15: Weather today, we are expecting a shower or two, heading towards a top of 17 degrees across the city. Overnight, we're dropping down to a low of 8 degrees. Tomorrow, Tuesday, possible morning shower, top of 18. Partly cloudy on Wednesday, and the sun is out Thursday and Friday.
0: Life Words.
16: Isaiah 26, verse 3 and 4. The Lord gives perfect peace to those whose faith is firm. So always trust the Lord because He is forever our mighty rock.
0: Sunshine. Wholeheartedly connected.
17: It's Leah and Dan.
18: The files in your brain, man.
19: Have you met Leah?
18: Yeah. $1 million. Are you listening?
19: It's not wrong. It's just weird.
17: On Sunshine.
19: Too far. Hey, everybody. Leah and Dan with you for another little bit. It's Monday, the 20th of July. Back to school for some kids.
18: Yes, that's right. Or you said maybe Tuesday, Wednesday.
19: Some kids holding on to that freedom for two more days.
18: Make the most
19: some
18: of
19: teachers
18: it, kids.
19: Maybe even holding on to that freedom for two more days.
18: Maybe.
19: Probably not.
18: Well done to all the parents.
19: Yeah, get that laminating done, guys, all right? I feel like that's just pretty much 70% of teaching.
18: Primary school teaching?
19: Laminating.
18: There's an element of that.
19: Yeah, I cut out a lot of laminating when Emily was a new teacher.
18: Yeah.
19: Man, I laminated some stuff.
18: Oh, well done, Dan.
19: Yes,
18: team
19: me.
18: Player right there.
19: Absolutely.
18: Talking of a team player, Barra.
19: Barra.
18: Going to be talking sports.
19: Talking sports up next. First, Zara Larson, Lush Life. You're on Sunshine. Leah and Dan.

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0: It's Leah and Dan on Sunshine.

0: That's right. Let's talk sport with the sportiest man in all of WA. It's Adrian Barra. Barrage, good morning,
1: morning,
0: sir.
2: Hey, guys. Yeah, I feel like the tightest man in all of WA today. There'll be a few people like me who got up at 3 a.m.
1: Oh, yes.
2: To watch the FIFA World Cup final, and the British Open was on, and also the Belgium Grand Prix. So yeah,
0: you just haven't
1: slept.
0: You just have not slept.
2: Straight to bed after I speak to you guys. But, yeah, so Spain are the world champions for a second time. They beat Argentina, Lionel Messi, even though how great he is, he couldn't do anything about it. And in fact, they only had two shots on goal and none of them on target. The Argentinians, so that's how good the Spanish defence was. So they only had one goal scored against him in the whole tournament, Spain.
1: Oh,
2: so
1: wow.
0: That's
2: quite
0: wild. That is very impressive.
2: So Barcelona going bananas as we speak.
0: Oh, yes.
2: What else do we know? Madrid? What else do you know about Spain?
0: Spain, paella, Spanish
2: La Rambla,
0: food. That's about it. Wouldn't mind a trip there, I'll tell you that much. Sounds lovely. Look, let's bring things back home. The Derby this week. Let's go. You never know what's going to happen in a Derby, right?
2: Let's talk about really big sport, the Derby, bugger the World Cup.
0: Yeah.
2: So, it's Friday night too.
0: Prime time.
2: And it's Dockers home game, which means that it'll be chockers. It'll be 55,000. Maybe they'll break the crowd record, actually. And the Dockers going along beautifully, just did what they had to do against Port Adelaide on the weekend. Mm-hmm. And then, but the Eagles have lost their co-captain, Liam Baker, to suspension. And Harley Reid's in doubt. Not Harley Reid.
0: Now he rolled his ankle on the bench.
2: Yeah, no, he got hurt out on the ground, then came off, got restrapped and that, and then as he was getting up, he sort of, you know how you turn your ankle sometimes.
0: Yeah.
2: You've probably both done it yourself. And he had to be restrapped and re-looked after, and I reckon he's in doubt. I reckon he's 50-50.
1: Oh, that's a bummer.
2: Not great.
0: Look, you never know. You never know what's going to happen in a derby, right? It's all bets are off. Ladder position doesn't matter. It's like the showdown. You never know, right?
2: Exactly.
0: I think
2: right. Give all Eagles fans hope.
0: It would be incredible. Now, look, upsets in the British Open. Kiwi taking the honors.
2: Yeah, I was just trying to remember his name. Now it's Fox. His name's Fox, and I thought, I know that name. He's Ryan Fox. His dad was an All Black. Champion. Yeah, Grant Fox. His son must have gone, whoa, that looks way too hard, Dad. I'll go and play golf.
0: Yeah, that looks dangerous.
2: And it's worked out beautifully. He's won a couple of mil now, and he's taken home the British Open. It was quite remarkable. And there was an Aussie playing as well. So I don't know if you've ever played golf. But there's an Aussie guy called Lucas Herbert. He came fifth. But he shot 62 on day three. So I had 62 shots. So now, if you've ever played nine holes, you'd probably go around in about 50 shots or 60 maybe.
0: Oh, wow.
2: He had 28 shots on the front nine at a British Open.
1: Oh,
2: 28
1: wow.
2: shots. I have more putts in nine holes than he had. Incredible.
0: Golf is so frustrating. I hate golf. It's so painful. Good for the Kiwis. Good for the Aussie as well. Well done. But look, let's stay in Europe. The Belgium Grand Prix. Sorry.
2: I know. And there's a kid winning everything. Kimi Antonelli.
0: Amazing.
2: I'm pretty sure he's only about 20. He's extended his title race lead, so he's flying. Our young guy, Oscar Piastri, nearly got run off the road by Charles Leclerc. Is it Charles Leclerc? Is it?
0: I don't know. I just use my French accent. Who knows?
1: I'll use that tonight.
0: Yeah, you can use that on the news. Yeah.
3: Charles Leclerc.
2: Kimi Antonelli. So it's been a big night, but do yourself a favour and just Google up the trophy presentations at the World Cup. And just watch the boss of FIFA trying to get Donald Trump to leave the stage. It's the funniest thing I've ever seen. When the trophy comes out, the guy's going, right, we have to go now, Mr. Trump. And he's going, I'm not going nowhere. I'm getting in the photo.
0: This is my stadium. This is my trophy.
1: America.
2: Yeah. Mate, No, you know who you're talking to. We're in America here. I'll do whatever I want. So in the trophy shot, I'll have to try to wipe it out. But he's in the shot. You may have a look. It's the funniest
0: Stop
2: thing
0: it.
2: Ever.
0: Oh,
2: and Infantino, whatever his name is, the guy who runs FIFA, was going, please, Mr. Trump, come off. I'm staying here.
0: You're beautiful. Incredible. Incredible. Barra, thank you so much for your time this morning. Can't wait to talk again next week.
2: See you, guys.
0: See ya.
2: Have a great week. Bye.

0: Good weather forecast right there. Lows to highs on sunshine. Unfortunately, not a good weather forecast today tomorrow.
1: Some showers.
0: But you know what? Grass doesn't grow if it doesn't get watered, guys. That'll preach.
1: That will preach. It's actually beautifully green out the window right now.
0: It's stunning out there, guys. But hey, look, we are coming towards the end of the show. If you missed anything today and you want to listen to it again, you can head to our website.
1: Yes, that will be the best place.
0: It'll be there.
1: Sunshine.com.au. Great morning.
0: Don't forget the word. The word of the week, guys. Effulgence.
1: Effulgence.
0: Use it well.
1: Which means radiance.
0: Radiant. What is it? Radiant glory or radio or stunning radiance or radiant splendor.
1: That's what it was.
0: Radiant splendor. So I think you guys could probably use that today at work a couple of times.
1: Absolutely.
0: If you're in a meeting, just drop it and just see what happens. And I also think I want to see if someone else who also listens goes, hey, I know where that came from.
1: Word of the week.
0: I know where that came from. And if it happens in a meeting, just go, word of the week. And then we'll all be on the same page.
1: And then
0: page.
1: You win.
0: And then we talked forward weekends. We heard about people's trips down south. We heard all kinds of things. We heard great things.
1: We did great things. Yep. We talked about movies because The Odyssey is out. Christopher Nolan's IMAX.
0: I think I might go see The Odyssey.
1: Really?
0: I might go.
1: Okay.
0: But the problem is I always liked going to the movies at like 9 p.m. by myself.
1: Mm-hmm.
0: And you can't go to IMAX. Anymore. I can't do that one because I get up crack of dawn. And also, I don't think there's an IMAX 9:30 showing.
1: Are there any IMAXes left in Australia? I don't know if
0: surely.
1: They are.
0: There might be one.
1: There'll be one over East. I don't know if there's one here in Perth, WA.
0: Didn't you say that there was only like 40 screens in the whole world?
1: 40 cinemas in the entire world can watch The Odyssey as Nolan has intended.
0: I don't hold great hope for Perth.
1: Most of us are going to be seeing this movie if we go to see it.
0: Letterboxed.
1: 60% of the movie.
0: Yeah.
1: 60% of the time, it works every time.
0: Just Tom Holland's forehead, apparently. And then we talked full circle moments. We talked goal setting for the year ahead.
1: Yes.
0: The back half of the year.
1: That's right. I'll be getting myself a butter dish.
0: Yes.
1: Focusing on health checks.
0: Yep. And maybe not stop eating butter, you know? It might come back to bite you.
1: Cholesterol.
0: Oh, no. Anyway, guys, let us know your goals for the end of the year. The back half of the year.
1: Yeah, the next 6 months. There's 6 months to go.
0: Yes,
1: indeed.
0: You want
1: to make the most of it.
0: Stick around. Still more to come. Here's some Camila Cabello.

0: Sunshine Traffic Update.
1: Good morning, family. We have a crash going on Tonkin Highway southbound at Braun Ave overpass in Morley. The right lane is blocked there. Towing services are on site and traffic is very heavy in approach, so please drive with caution if you're heading that way. Let's take a look at the freeways. Southbound Slow Warwick Road and Hutton Street to Power Street. North now run quite busy. Anchor Road right the way through to Rolly Road. South Street to Cranford Ave and Canning Highway. The Grand Farmer Freeway has no delays and the North East Tunnel moving well in both directions. Drive safely and that's the latest from Main Roads.
2: Thank you, Talon, for the traffic update right there. And thank you, family, for being here. We're happy to be back.
3: Hopefully you're
2: happy to be back for term three. Looking forward to a good one.
3: Yes, another great morning. Yep. We've got to get out of the way. Doug's coming in after news and sport. You're on Sunshine. This has been Leah and Dan. And remember, you are deeply loved by the one that matters most. Have a great Monday.
2: We'll see you tomorrow. But to finish us off, brand new one from Olivia Rodrigo right now, You and Me.

0: Update.
1: Some stories may not be suitable for little ears.
2: Good morning, I'm Courtney Thornton. A 25-year-old man has died in a crash about 85 kilometres northeast of Perth. Police say around midnight, the man's Toyota Land Cruiser ute rolled several times along 2J Road in Hottieswell near 2J. Sadly, the man died at the scene. Police are appealing for witnesses to contact Crime Stoppers. A suite of new dementia prevention recommendations have been endorsed by the World Health Organization. They include increasing physical activity, avoiding air pollution, and adopting a healthy diet. The organization is urging countries to act on the guidelines to help protect their citizens. A coalition MP is taking aim at the inconsistencies and confusion around One Nation's policies. During an interview on what has been described as a fact-finding mission in the UK, Pauline Hanson says she loves the idea of mass deportations in Australia. Shadow Cybersecurity Minister Aaron Violi says it's not clear if that's an official stance or if it'll be walked back.
3: Seen these statements before from Pauline Hanson. One day she'll say something and then the next day Barnaby Joyce will come out and say it's not their policy. And sometimes Pauline Hanson will walk those statements back. So, I mean, let's see if she's actually going to make this their official policy or not.
2: The latest news poll shows One Nation has regained some ground to have a primary vote on par with Labor. The UK will have a new Prime Minister later today, its seventh in a decade. Andy Burnham is expected to take office after a formal reception with King Charles. He takes over as leader of the British Labour Party from Sir Keir Starmer. Former UK MP Alistair Burt says nobody knows how long his positive impact on the party will last.
4: There's some optimism in the Labour Party now. They won a resounding victory in 2024, but now the Prime Minister didn't satisfy his own MPs and made some mistakes, and so they've moved him on.
2: Domestic violence advocates are warning victims with hidden safe phones to make sure the devices are turned off ahead of a nationwide test alert. All phones and cellular-connected devices will vibrate and play a 10-second siren with an alert on the 27th of July. In sports, Spain are FIFA World Cup champions, beating defending champions Argentina 1-0 in the final. It wasn't until extra time in the 106th minute that Spain managed to break the nil-all deadlock.
5: Williams! And thundered in for Spain by Ferran Torres! At last! At long, long last! Spain's magic moment!
2: No fairy tale finish for Lionel Messi, who became emotional during the trophy ceremony. Oscar Piastri has kept tight-lipped after a frustrating fifth placing in the Belgium Formula One Grand Prix. The Aussie had to drive most of the race with a damaged front wing after being squeezed wide by Charles Leclerc on lap 8.
6: After the damage with Leclerc, that made things definitely more difficult, and I struggled a lot for the rest of that stint. We were able to compensate a little bit for the second stint and it looked a bit better again, but our race definitely was a little bit more difficult than it needed to be from that point on.
2: Kimi Antonelli won the race, his sixth victory of the year. Ken Hinckley will be confirmed as Tasmania's first coach this morning. The former Port Adelaide coach is expected to sign a 5-year deal, beating Nathan Buckley and John Longmire to the position. With the details next.
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0: Weather.
8: A share or two today, top of 17 degrees, overnight low of 7. Tomorrow we're looking for 18 and a share or two. And Wednesday, 18, partly cloudy.
7: Life words.
8: Reading from Psalms 121, verses 7 and 8. 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
8: Let's roll indeed. Good morning. It is good to be hanging out with you on this Monday, July 20th. Happy birthday, happy anniversary and all those good things to you. And welcome back. Hey, it is good to be back. It is, school holidays are over. We're back into the swing of it. Kids are back to school today for some of you and maybe even tomorrow. Might even have this last one day before you go back. But hey, it has been a big day, a big week, a big month. as we've had some holidays. Hope and pray it has been a good one. I'll tell you more about my holidays a little bit later in the day. But today we're going to be talking news with Beck. We're going to do a bit of a catch up on some of the stories you may have missed over the last couple of weeks and dive into those. We're going to talk weather and do an update there and talk with our good friend Amanda Viviers about starting again in the middle half of the year. How do we reset for 2026? We're going to be talking to our good friend David Gregg on why we believe what we believe. And we've got a question of the day for you as well. But hey, let's get the music started. Here is Big Mountain. You're with Doug. This is Mornings and you're on Sunshine. Ooh.

0: That is Jervis Campbell there. You're with Doug. This is Mornings and you're on Sunshine. I have producer Beck in the studio with us and we're going to talk all things news.
1: May I have your attention, please?
2: I've just been handed an urgent news story.
3: I have no idea what's going on, but I am excited.
4: What happened?
0: What happened indeed? You're with Doug and producer Beck. And
5: good morning.
0: We're talking news today. It's good to be back with you, Beck. It has been a couple of weeks since we've done this.
5: It has. And we are, like, there is just so much to catch up on. There is so much that's happened in the last couple of weeks.
0: Oh, there is. And school holidays was great. I enjoyed, you know, having a bit of a break from the normal routine.
5: Yes.
0: But to be honest, I'm actually really keen to get back into this.
5: Oh, me too.
0: I've been sitting at home the last week, you know, with some injuries and not really been able to do as much as I'd like to be able to do. And I'm just like, I just want to go back to work. I just want to go back and hang out with the Sunshine family. So, hey, it is good to be here today. Hey, Noel, I just want to give you a quick update on some news stories that we may have missed out on. We're going to dive into some of these.
5: Yeah.
0: But just before we went on holidays, there was a WA guy from Mandurah went missing. Jesse Baziz, 35 years of age.
5: Yeah.
0: There's DFAT yellow notice and those put out on him. There's been no contact been made with him since the 3rd of June that we're aware of. There's no update on the story.
5: Yeah.
0: So just from a Sunshine perspective, if you're a person of faith and a person of belief, just continue to pray for Jesse and his family and believe for God to, you know, just bring some light into that situation for them, because I know that will definitely be affecting them. There's also, there's a landmark case of a doctor winning in gender medicine case, which we're going to talk about.
5: Right. Yep.
0: Dr. Gillian Spencer, we're going to talk about that in a moment. There was a missile test by China in the Pacific Ocean around the same time we were doing chats with some of the specific nations. So that was a bit of a controversy over the school holidays, and that's reshaped our discussion about regional security and a whole lot of stuff. There's the Telstra outages.
5: That's right.
0: That
5: happened.
0: That was a big one for a few days there. Fuel prices have started to climb since the excise taxes started to increase.
5: That has just finished. That's just wrapped up.
0: Yep.
5: So
0: One Nation's resurgence in the
5: in the polls.
0: The polls up and down and all of the controversy and the fun things that's come from that. The AI ruling out of the government. The Prime Minister is now going to have a department of AI within his cabinet.
5: Yeah.
0: And under his purview, which is...
5: I wonder if it's going to be a robot.
0: Well, hopefully. Hey, just on that, have you seen the Chinese robots? The T-800s, I think they are.
5: I don't think so.
0: No? They're amazing. So this is where technology has gone. I was watching clips of this over the holidays. So they now have these T-800 series robots that now go out with Chinese police officers on the street. So they're learning in real-world time interactions of humans on the street with police officers, which is one scary because it's all RoboCop type stuff anyway.
5: Yeah.
0: But at the same time, the technology and the learning that one robot learns in that interaction then gets put back into the AI system when it reboots, and all the robots get to learn from those interactions.
5: That's crazy. And you know, what's scary about that is what information are they actually taking from, you know, going out with these police officers? What are they seeing and what are they absorbing? And are they taking the moral human standpoint of death and stealing is wrong, or are they going the other way?
0: I don't think they're probably going that moral death stealing and that is wrong, but I think the AI learning and the learning capabilities that are coming out of this indicate how fast things are moving and how fast those interactions are going to be. And even like as Elon says, you know, you're going to be able to buy your own robot for your own home. Think about what your robot will learn in your home that all the other robots will learn how to do, and the speed of learning that comes into that space.
5: Yeah.
0: It's an exciting space. It's an interesting space.
5: Sounds like a chat for our professor.
0: Definitely a
5: chat
0: for Professor Rocky Scovoletti. But hey, that's just some of the things that we have missed over the last couple of weeks.
5: Yeah.
0: What we're going to do is we're going to take a quick break. We're going to come back in a moment. When we do, we're going to jump into a conversation about the landmark case for Dr. Gillian Spencer.
5: Yeah.
0: And we'll dive into a little bit more information about that. But hey, what are some of the news that you have, you know, dived into over the last couple of weeks, or is there any stories that have really stood out to you? Send us a text 0429 985 985. We'll talk about it shortly. Here is a word from our sponsors and then some Harry Styles. You're with Doug and producer Beck, and you're on Sunshine.
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0: Signs of the Times. You're with Doug and producer Beck. And
1: speaking of Signs of the Times.
0: I think that's so relevant to we're talking news. We're doing a news spot.
1: Yeah.
0: We're talking about what's been happening in the world over the last couple of weeks. And I was just having a little bit of a talk about the robots and the T-800s and those things.
1: Yeah, you're just fangirling over
0: it. Well, I'm not really fangirling, but I am impressed with the technology and about where it's taking us. Now, I do have concerns about where some of that can go, but I don't want to talk concerns. I want to talk hope. But Grant has just jumped on board, and I want to acknowledge his concerns, because I think his concerns are some of my concerns, but probably not to the same extent. So what's his message?
1: He says, Doug.
0: I'm listening, Grant.
1: Yeah. You need to adjust your outlook on the AI robots from China. They're called T-800, and the system name they run on is called Skynet. If you haven't seen Terminator, these are the names of the killing machine and the system that runs them. It's called life imitating art, and that outcome should terrify everyone. AI will only end in bad news for humans, yet we're running full speed into it with eyes closed. Cheers, Grant from Girawina.
0: Yeah, look, mate. I hear your concerns, and I do think there are things in there for us to be eyes wide open as we go into it. I don't want us to go into it eyes wide closed, which is why we talk to Professor Rocky Scopoletti. We talk about this stuff because I think from an AI perspective, it's something that we need to wrap our heads around in our everyday life. I was talking to a friend the other day and I was saying, what we've got at the moment with AI is 1989. You've heard me use that term before, is where we're at. The beginning of the internet is where we're at with the AI.
1: Yeah.
0: The difference is that we're 30 plus years down the track now from the beginning of the internet. But instead of taking 30 years to get there, it's going to take us 3 to 5 years to get to that same spot.
1: Yeah.
0: With the growth and the acceleration of where we're at from use of AI and what it means for robot technologies and all those things. We're just seeing that exponential growth. So, yes, I do hear your concerns, Grant, but at the same time, I also think we need to go,

0: Let's open our eyes. What can we do with the good part of it?
1: Mm.
0: Don't be scared of it. Embrace it. Learn how to use it for good. And let's go and make the world a better place, knowing that there will always be nefarious characters in the back end trying to do the worst with it.
1: Yeah. So. And I totally get that. It's AI. It's basically something we can't avoid. It's happening.
0: Yeah.
1: And, where we go with it is up to us. And what the future holds with AI.
0: Yeah, very much so. Now, just quickly, Dr. Julian Spencer. We're just going to quickly touch on her and her case. Tell me about that one.
1: Okay, so Queensland Dr. Julian Spencer, who challenged the use of puberty blockers and cross-sex hormones for gender-confused children, has won a four-year legal dispute with the Queensland Children's Hospital. The Human Rights Law Alliance says the hospital has acknowledged Dr. Spencer's concerns were based on her medical training and experience, and that treatment decisions for minors should be guided by best practice and research rather than a predetermined pathway. Now, the Human Rights Law Alliance principal lawyer, John Steenhoff, says doctors should be free to exercise independent clinical judgment and raise patient safety concerns without fear of disciplinary action.
0: Okay.
1: So I've got a bit of a clip there.
0: We'll play that
1: from Jillian
0: for you now.
2: Doctors and health practitioners must take a clinical, evidence-based and holistic approach to care, not be coerced and captured by gender ideology.
1: Yeah, and that is, I think, the big takeaway here is that, the issue of transgender ideology has become embedded in our medical system, our government, and that these court cases are happening.
0: Mm.
1: They are concerning, and people should be aware that these things are happening. And I think basically people should really educate themselves on what puberty blockers are and what gender affirming care is.
0: Yeah.
1: So I think that this is a massive win for the medical practice of Australia, in that we need to be able to, have a balanced argument on this. And, up until now, that hasn't been happening. So this is a huge win in that space.
0: No, very much so. Very much a huge win in that space. And I think, too, it's that evidence-based care that has come out, and the ACL have done some publications on that and news releases to say, hey, it's good to see that we've got some evidence-based care coming out in this court case, and that we need to be able to give doctors the opportunity to voice their concerns when they have concerns and not feel like they're judged or suppressed in that space. And I think this is a good thing. I think it's a good thing for freedom of speech in that. We're going to have a conversation about freedom of speech shortly.
1: Yeah.
0: But we're going to take a quick break. We're going to come back in a moment after some Need to Breathe and Traffic. You're with Doug and Beck, and you're on Sunshine.
3: 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Wholeheartedly connected.

0: a Sunshine traffic update.
1: Good morning, family. Good news is we are incident-free this morning. The breakdown on the Tongan Highway southbound at the exit to Collier Road has cleared and traffic is flowing again. So just a heads up, road safety reminder, back to school for some students today, so please reduce your speed to 40 kilometres an hour in school zones between the hours of 7.30 to 9 in the morning and 2.30 to 4 in the afternoon. Please drive safely, and that's the latest from Main Roads.
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3: It has been a good morning so far. We're talking news with producer Beck. We're catching up on some of the stories that we have maybe missed over the last couple of weeks. And we started off talking about just a big snapshot of some of the stories. And one of the little lines that we talked about in there was about AI and about some of the things that have been happening in the AI space.
4: Robots.
3: And I made a comment about robots. And we've got a couple of messages coming. Do you want to read that message from Tracy for us?
4: Sure. So Tracy from Rivervale says, morning, I like speaking to a real person. I wouldn't want an AI police officer. With AI, I can't tell what's fake and real. I didn't like it when computers came out years ago because with the good comes a lot of bad.
3: Yeah, I hear you, Trace. I want to talk to a real person too.
4: Yep.
3: I want to talk to a real person. But, it's the world we live in. Let's find the good in it, embrace the good, and realise that there will always be something there that, we need to just work out how to deal with, because there's always going to be situations that we don't like. Because computers, obviously, when people came out, computers were like, yes, some embraced, some didn't, but they're a part of our everyday life now.
4: Yeah, and I suppose in looking at this topic and, thinking about... I've just lost my train of thought.
3: That's all right.
4: I've just gone off onto another tangent. Anyway, we're actually talking about free speech.
3: We're going to talk about free speech.
4: that's if you can actually speak.
3: That's right. We want to talk about free speech from a real point of view and a real perspective.
4: Yeah.
3: Now, there was a case for a nurses union reacted to some transgender research in an article that was written by one of their contributors that was originally accepted and then later denied. Tell me about that case.
4: Yep. So the Australian Nursing and Midwifery Federation has retracted a journal article on transgender suicide research and accused its author of hatred. The Nurses Union has apologised and regrets publishing the article written by New Zealand mental health nurse Jason Watson that questioned claims about suicide risk in transgender young people after complaints from its LGBTQI reference group. Mr. Watson, who has worked as a mental health care nurse for 40 years, says his work was based on decades of research and accurately reflected the available evidence. The article summarised 6 long-term historical studies produced in the Netherlands, Sweden, the United Kingdom, Denmark and Finland, which, like the CAS review in 2024, do not support the claims of the World Professional Association for Transgender Health about the increased risk of suicide. He concluded in the article that the WPATH suicide narrative was at least tenuous and at most simply incorrect. He told the Australian newspaper he hasn't been contacted and or received any explanation from the union as to why the article was withdrawn, and Mr. Watson says he is considering legal action in this space.
3: Now, this is something I want to talk about. I want to talk about freedom of speech. And and I don't want to throw shade on the transgender debate, because I think that's a whole different conversation. But what this does for me, because we've just had that story of Dr. Julian Spencer, okay, who was talking about gender-affirming care and the evidence-based research that goes into that.
4: And the concerns that she had.
3: We've got Jason Watson here, who's talking about evidence-based research that has come into this space, once again, in that gender-affirming care and how do we care for people in that transgender space.
4: Yeah.
3: It's not about throwing shade on that, but what it is, it's about having a conversation to go, what is it that's appropriate when we want to bring evidence-based conversations or bring in a different opinion or a different worldview into a conversation, and about how two worldviews can either
4: coexist,
3: yes, or collide, and how do we respond to that?
4: Yeah.
3: And I think this is the conversation we need to be able to have in this space when it comes to the news and these articles that are happening, where we need to be able to go, how do we have conversations that bring hope, that bring life, that acknowledges people's differences, that acknowledge people's different point of views, but then how do we then come alongside people and say, hey, you know what, I can agree to disagree with you, or I can agree to agree with you, but at the end of the day, how do we bring life to people and bring hope into people's worlds?
4: Yes. Yeah. No, totally agree with you on that one. Yeah.
3: Yeah. So for me, yeah, I think if we get all the opinions on the table, then we can have proper conversations.
4: Yeah.
3: And that's what we need to be able to have. If we're always just censoring one conversation because we don't like it, then we're never actually going to have healthy conversations, and that's not going to do us good as a world.
4: Yeah, so. Exactly. And a lot of that is happening at present in this space, in other spaces, that, yeah, one voice is being heard a lot louder than the other.
3: Yeah.
4: And that narrative needs to change.
3: We need to create a space for that. Hey, we're going to dive back into some more great music. We hear some Human League. You're with Doug and Beck, and you're on Sunshine. When we come back in, we're going to talk World Cup.
4: Ooh.
3: Here on Sunshine.

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7: Yes, producer Beck is with me. We've been talking news. We're going to wrap it up in a moment. But hey, we just want to do one more spot. We want to talk FIFA World Cup. Spain has won the World Cup in a dramatic finish today.
8: Yes.
7: In overtime.
8: Oh, absolutely. I think that it would have to have been a pretty exciting match to watch. I must admit, I was not up in the early hours of this morning.
7: I was not.
8: That's Brecky's job. I choose my sleep.
7: I do too. But there are a number of churches and places that I were opening up at.
8: Yeah, that's right. I think that I think some of your churches or Kingdom City.
7: Yeah, well, Kingdom City had two locations opened up for anyone from the church family who wanted to go along and watch.
8: Yeah, that's right.
7: Together. Yep. So I think there were a number of different places that were doing that, and probably a number of different locations and cafes and whatnot that were doing early morning start. So shout out to you if you did that.
8: Yeah. But they're probably asleep now.
7: One of the highlights of the World Cup for me was being able to watch the faith side of it.
8: Yeah.
7: Tell me about that.
8: Yeah. And so we saw a lot of faith moments come out, and I listened to an amazing podcast conversation in the US between Susie Pinto from One Nation Under God and Pastor Jesse Bradley, who is also the chaplain of the US men's national soccer team and Seattle Sounders. And he talks about some of the incredible displays of faith that we saw at the World Cup from players across the board, including the legendary Lionel Messi. So here's a short clip of that.
9: You know, Messi's considered the greatest of all time. He scored a hat trick exactly after 20 years of World Cup experience. And then what did he say? I thank God. He points up to Jesus. He says, God has been too good to me. He's talking about the grace of God. Jeremy Doku on Belgium, he's leading Bible studies online. Felix from Germany, he scores, he takes his crown and he puts it at Jesus' feet. I mean, you're seeing teams gather just like you mentioned. And there's a reason for that. Athletes need God.
7: Athletes need God.
8: Yeah,
7: such
8: I love
7: a
8: that.
7: Great thing. And like, even for me, there was that display. Like, I don't know who it was, but I remember seeing the was it one of the players? And he put his he scored a goal and he slid over, and he did this symbolism of putting his crown down, like laying it at the feet of Jesus, and then putting his hand up, pointing it in the air, like acknowledging, "Hey, this is not about me, but I'm going to acknowledge the one that's given me the authority and the power to be able to play this game."
8: Absolutely. And you also see a lot of the players, you know, from both sides actually coming together to pray before a game. And I've got another clip here, and it talks a lot about what it actually means for players as a team to actually pray before a match.
9: We all need God. We need community. We need each other. And what I see is that before matches, for example, there's a lot of, you know, there's good stress and there's bad stress. EU stress is the good stress. Adrenaline, athletes need to be in the zone. But the distress is when you're overamped, you're overthinking, you are not ready in a sense to play because you're losing perspective. And when athletes pray together, and that's what we do, we huddle and pray before the matches, when that happens, they leave with a different sense. Like, this is a gift. It's a gift we can play. We get to represent our club, our team, our nation. We get to play the sport we love. We get to use our gifts. This is for God. It's not just all about me. This is for my teammates. And that shift that happens, you know, the Bible says that we don't need to be anxious about anything, but in everything, with thanksgiving, bringing your request to God, the peace of God, which transcends all understanding, will guard your heart and your mind.
7: That's such a good little clip there. And I think he expresses what has been happening at this World Cup. Like, I've heard it described that this was the most Christian or the most faith-based of all World Cups that have been. And I think, I don't know whether it's just because it was in America or, you know, or whether it was just the season that we're in, but I think it's really telling of what is happening in this space and being able to see voices, you know, such as, you know, the Messis and those of the world who are making an impact in the world game, but also the impact that they have, like the Bible studies and all those things that are happening on the side. I think that's just such a powerful testimony of prayer and what God is doing.
8: Absolutely. And I think it shows that these players take, you know, playing their sport, you know, they give it to God. It's not just for them, you know, their passion, their skills, their talent, you know, they give it to God, and you know, he uses those talents and he's spreading his word through these players, which is absolutely amazing.
7: I love that. Hey, we've got a question of the day for you. On the back of the World Cup, we're going to talk about this after 11 o'clock, but what's your favourite sporting memory or moment that you and your friends gather around when it comes to big sporting events? We're going to talk about that after 11 o'clock, but 0429 985 985, send us a text. Was it the World Cup that you watched? Was it a grand final where West Coast won a grand final? Was it a Mighty Brisbane Lions final? Yes. What was it? What was it for you?
8: Was it 25 years ago?
7: Was it 25 years ago at the Olympics?
8: Yes, that's right. So, but I will share mine.
7: 26 years ago.
8: Well, that's right. Yes. 26 years ago.
7: We're getting old.
8: Yes, I know. Day by day. Speak for yourself.
7: What was that memory for you when it comes to big sporting events? 0429 985 985. We'll talk about that after 11 o'clock, but you get in on the conversation now, and here is the afters. You're with Doug and Beck, and you're on Sunshine.

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4: It has been a good morning so far. Producer Beck has gone back to her little booth to keep an eye on me and make sure I stay on track. But hey, it's been fun so far. Some great messages have come through. Some I can't get to right now, but I'll get back to you on some stuff. But there's one here that's come through from Adeline. You're back. You're back. So glad you're back. We missed you guys. Thank you so much, Adeline. She's saying virtual hugs all around. And it's been it's been good to hang out, and it's been good to have a little bit of a break, but it is good to be hanging back with you today. Got a message here from Tracy as well in Riverview saying, I would love it if our politicians did that and had a great sense of purpose and deep faith in how they pray, such as the guys from the World Cup have. So, Trace, I'd love to see that too. I think it'd be great. Look, there is a movement within our political for more and more people are standing up for their faith and for what they believe in and starting to take conviction in some of that. So there is hope there. We've got, our great Marika Grenwald and the team like that who are doing amazing stuff here in WA who are also speaking into that, and the ACL who are ministering and reaching out to and advocating in those spaces as well. So there's definitely stuff happening, and there's definitely people moving in that space. So, we'll just keep them in our prayers and thoughts as well. We're going to take a quick break. We've got some Jamelia up next, superstar. After that, we're going to be talking sport. We're going to talk weather. Sport happens on Friday. We're going to be talking weather. We're going to be talking with our good friend Amanda Viviers. We've got David Gregg coming up as well. And then we'll get into the question of the day later after 11 o'clock. But hey, here's some great music coming your way. Superstar on Sunshine.

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2: Good morning, I'm Courtney Thornton. Police are appealing for witnesses to come forward following a crash northeast of Perth. Around midnight, a white Toyota Land Cruiser ute lost control and rolled a number of times on 2J Road near Clackline 2J Road in Hotties Well. The 25-year-old driver was the only occupant and he died at the scene. Anyone with dashcam footage is urged to contact Crime Stoppers. Analysts say Gulf states are becoming increasingly frustrated by the fighting between Iran and the United States. Washington has launched further strikes on Iran following the deaths of two US service members in Jordan and a third in Iraq. Former Pentagon operative Tony Schaffer says there's the potential for a broader escalation.
3: Many of our Arab allies who are being struck, as we just talked about, are getting really upset that they're being essentially asked to sustain these hits without being able to retaliate. So I do see this changing. I think part of what could happen very quickly is a military element.
2: The new British Prime Minister will promise stability as he prepares to take the country's top job. Mimi Becker reports.
4: Just weeks ago, Andy Burnham wasn't even a member of Parliament, and tomorrow, local London time, he'll be invited by the King to form a government. Moving trucks are already at Downing Street as Keir Starmer prepares to leave office. Andy Burnham is expected to promise a more stable, responsible style of politics in his first speech outside Number 10. Before departing, Keir Starmer will deliver a final address and then travel to Buckingham Palace to formally resign to King Charles.
2: The government is describing Pauline Hanson as a walking headline in response to comments around mass deportations. A news poll survey shows support for federal Labor has dropped to its lowest level since 2022, with One Nation now on par with a primary vote of 30%. Senior Labor Minister Christy McBain says polls come and go, but the government is focused on policy.
5: That's the choice for Australians, whether One Nation actually has any policies that can deliver anything meaningful to the Australian population. And at this stage, you've got Pauline Hanson overseas calling Australia and Australians stupid, which is surprising.
2: Domestic violence advocates are reminding survivors with hidden phones to be prepared for a nationwide test alert in a week's time. All phones and cellular connected devices will vibrate and play a 10-second siren with an alert on the 27th of July. TV expert Naomi Pierce says those with safe phones should try and turn them off ahead of time.
6: My understanding is that even if the phone's on aeroplane mode or something like that, it's still could potentially vibrate or even in certain circumstances send out a very loud noise.
2: In sport, there's been no fairy tale for superstar Lionel Messi in this morning's FIFA World Cup final. Defending champions Argentina defeated by Spain in a 1-0 extra time thriller. Messi now widely expected to announce his retirement from international football. Ken Hinckley has been confirmed as Tasmania's inaugural coach. The former Port Adelaide coach has signed a 5-year deal.
7: I'm incredibly excited and the opportunity to be the inaugural coach of a start-up football club, which is not just a football club, it's a football state, and it's a passionate football state, and I can't wait to make sure we lead the charge in telling the passion of this football state and bring it to life on the national scene.
2: Hinckley took Port to 4 prelim finals during his time in charge. And Collingwood small forward Bobby Hill may have played his last game for the club. Talks have begun between the Norm Smith medalist management and the club to exit the Magpies, despite being contracted until 2030. With the details next.
8: That was the Sunshine Sport Update.
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10: Today's forecast is sunshine for your business. 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
11: Shower or two today, top of 17 degrees, overnight low of 7. Tomorrow we're looking for 18, a shower or two, and Wednesday we're looking for 18 and partly cloudy.
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11: It's been a good morning so far. Hope and pray you've had a fantastic start to your week. And you had a great school holidays. My school holidays went a little bit awry. So I had the 4 days of the first week of school holidays. Went on the Friday, went, you know what, my wife and I are going to have a few days away, much earned break, and my back went out on me on the Friday just before we went away. So we nursed it through the weekend, got back into it last week, and went, you know what, I'll go and stretch, I'll get some movement happening, and then it all went awry again. So my school holidays was a lot of rest and a lot of relaxation in trying to get my body right so that I could be back here with you today. But how did your school holidays go? Was it better than mine? Did you get away? Did you have a bit of a holiday? Did you have a bit of fun, or did you work through? And, did your kids survive? Did you do the 3-week holiday or the 2-week holiday? Send me a text 0429 985 985. We'll talk about that across this hour. If you want to jump into that conversation, the 0429 985 985. We're going to talk weather, and we're going to talk to our good friend Amanda Viviers up after, about 10, 20-ish or thereabouts. We're going to be talking about resetting the clock for 2027. How do we keep things, 2026, keep things going and restart the year. You're with Doug and you're on Sunshine. Here is Oasis, and then followed by some Blessing Offering. You're on Sunshine.

0: That is Blessing Offering there. You're with Doug and you're on Sunshine. We are talking weather.
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4: 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It is officially crazy weather.
5: And the walking on sunshine.
0: Walking on sunshine indeed. How you doing, Jess? It's been a couple of weeks.
6: It certainly has been. It's a pretty good couple of weeks, but I'm doing well, thank you.
0: That's good. Now, what is happening this week? What's the weather looking like for us?
6: Well, starting off this morning, a little bit of fog through those Eastern Hill suburbs and a couple of showers around the coastal suburbs. We've still got a bit of it sort of onshore flow, just bringing on a little bit of moisture. And then later this evening, we do actually have a weak little cold front that'll be moving through. Weak is definitely the operative word here. We're not going to see too much into the gauges today. Maybe a millimetre or two today and another millimetre or two early tomorrow morning as that front drifts past. But otherwise, we're looking at a mostly dry week because behind this cold front is going to come a ridge of high pressure, and that's going to be sitting over the southern parts of the state all the way through till Friday. So that means clear sky days, a little bit of sunshine to take those kids back to school, but it also means the clear sky nights. So a bit of a chilly start to our working week this week. We're going to see some more of those chilly mornings to come. More fog potential as well, especially for those in the eastern suburbs, but potentially across the rest of the metro area as well. So do take that into consideration for your commutes this week. If you're keen for some more rainfall, there is another cold front coming through on Saturday and Sunday, and that will have some more of that wet stuff coming for us. Doesn't look super duper wet at this stage, but certainly enough to keep the garden going.
0: No, it sounds like a good week ahead. Bit of sun, bit of rain, bit of everything. This is what we need across this winter. Hopefully it improves as we move into August. That's not too far away for us as well.
6: Absolutely. Yeah, no, I'm looking forward to it. As you said, you know, there's something for everybody this week, whatever you like.
0: That's right. There is something for everybody this week. Hey, Jess, just as we wrap up, thank you for lifting my credibility with my father-in-law. He's an avid ABC listener. And he went, "You talk to Jess?" And my ratings as a son-in-law went up. And also the fact that you live down south also gave me a little bit more credibility to talk to you. So thank you for making your time this week. And I look forward to doing it again next week, my friend.
6: Oh, you are so welcome. It is a pleasure to join you, although I'm disappointed he's not an avid sunshine.
0: I'm working on him. But it's a journey. We'll get there. Thank you so much, my friend. Have a great week, and we'll talk soon.
6: Thanks, Doug.
0: Thanks. You're on Sunshine.

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0: Sunshine. 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
4: You're Doug and you're on Sunshine. We have some Josiah Queen up next for you, and then we're going to dive into a great conversation with our good friend Amanda Viviers. But hey, let's get the music rolling. Here's Josiah Queen, Demons. You're on Sunshine.
5: Oh.

0: 25 past 10 or 10:25 for those of you who don't know how to read a clock, like I sometimes struggle to. It's good to be hanging out with you today. We have Amanda Viviers with us, and we're going to be talking with her today about fresh starts. It's halfway through the year. We're going to talk about starting again with grace and giving ourselves some grace. Amanda is an author, a speaker, a mentor who encourages people to live with purpose, embrace healthy rhythms, and to find hope in every season of life. It is good to have you back with us, my friend. How are you doing?
1: I'm great. It's so nice to see you.
0: It's always good to see you. Now, first day back of the school holidays, first half of the year is done and dusted. You've had a massive year. You've been working on your master's and doing a whole lot of stuff in there. When it comes to this halfway mark, sometimes we can get a little bit wobbly. We can be a little bit like, oh, where am I? How am I resetting? Or do I need to reset for the year? What sort of tips or advice could you give us in doing that?
1: Yeah, I was talking with some of my Connect group at church yesterday, and I was just reminded just the impact of that middle year holidays. We often don't feel like it's enough. And then we're back in our roles and we've had some time off, and maybe like you shared this morning, it didn't go the way that it planned. And I know that New Year's resolutions, like these days, are a little bit like, oh, it's not a resolution, because we've come to those parts of the middle of the year where they haven't pulled off, where we haven't been able to really do the things that we desired that our year would look like. I think it's really important that we take time to reset and to find ways to do that well. Yeah. And I think sometimes it's really just coming back to small practices of well-being, of a sense of clarity, of the little things that actually really do help us find that momentum and rhythm again. And I'd love to talk more about that today.
0: Well, let's talk about that. Let's talk about that sense of resetting and finding that rhythm. I suppose midway through the year, one of the questions that we often have to think about, and obviously have to monitor, not only because it's not just a mid-year thing, is burnout and finding that rhythm of life, how we track and how to, has the year gone the way we wanted to? Maybe there were some New Year's resolutions that we set at the beginning of the year, or some goals that might not be where they want to be. How do we avoid that burnout, and how do we reset that rhythm of life?
1: Well, my master's thesis was exactly on this. Yeah. It was about burnout, particularly in ministry. I just got my

0: Mark's back, which was very excited. So it is an official tick done.
1: Good.
0: Goal done, which was one of my goals for the year, right? But if you had have spoken to me 3 months ago, I was definitely questioning my life choices.
1: Yeah. Yeah.
0: Why am I doing this study? Does it really matter?
1: Yep.
0: Who is even going to know if I finish anyway? I'd even prepared myself, what if I don't pass?
1: Yeah.
0: And I'd really convinced myself that maybe I wasn't going to pass it. And I think what I realized in the midst of that is our inner dialogue, the way that we speak to ourselves, actually drains us more than we give it credit for. And so often the thing that we're stopping ourselves from doing and the way that we talk to ourselves about it drains us more than the activity itself. So I think finding ways to just have smaller goals, simpler rhythms in our day-to-day, and finding ways to be able to reflect well really changes our relationship with the bigger things in our life.
1: Okay, so is it if we're wanting to do that, is it just about being able to name the areas that we're wrestling with? Is that the simplest part of it?
0: I do think so. I think actually naming what's stopping us from really leaning into the good.
1: Yeah.
0: So really good reflection and prayer and meditation practices really change our ability to be able to do the hard things.
1: Yeah.
0: So for example, I have a list of 6 things that I'm focusing on this year. And every day I come back to that list and I ask myself, what's one small thing that I can do to really lean into that? So for example, I found myself at the end of last year actually just feeling really lonely, incredibly burnt out. I was traveling a lot for work, and so finding that rhythm of friendship on top of parenting teenagers, volunteering at my church, I found myself giving out so much more than that sense of sitting with a good friend and feeling that sense of connection. So one of my goals for 2026 is to feel more connected to my friends.
1: Yeah.
0: So a micro goal around that for me is as simple as call someone today.
1: Yes, okay.
0: And so often I'll wait for other people to contact me, especially when I'm really busy. But if there's that desire to feel more connected, how is there one small way that you can lean towards that today? And it's making it really actionable and simple to be able to really find what we're looking for to reset as you face the next 6 months of the year.
1: That's so good. Hey, if you've got any questions or would like to jump in on the conversation, 0429 985 985. I've got a question for you. What are some of the things that you do when you're feeling burnout or about resetting your goals, particularly as we go into this second half of the year? Is there anything that you're doing in that space? But also, do you have any questions for Amanda? 0429 985 985. We've got the traffic up next and Clean Bandit. You're with Doug and Amanda and you're on Sunshine.
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3: Good morning, family. We are incident free at the moment, which is good news. Now, just taking a look at the freeways. Mitchell Freeway is travelling well. Kwinana Freeway is flowing. Grand Farmer Freeway has no delays. The Northwest Tunnel moving well in both directions. And just the Tonkin Highway is a little slow heading southbound from Reed Highway to Bruin Ave. The Roe Highway is moving well and drive safely. That's the latest from En Roads.

0: Clean Bandit there, Real Love. You're with Doug. This is Mornings. You're on Sunshine. We have Amanda Viviers with us, who is an author, a speaker and a mentor. And we're talking today about resetting our goals, resetting that start of life halfway through the year. How do we do that again with grace? Now, we talked a little bit about burnout before, Amanda. When it comes to putting some of those practices in place about resetting, reframing and that, what is it, some of the things we need to do if we want to reset the goals for this second part of the year?
1: I think it's really important that we look holistically at our whole life. So yep. Often there's really good research around burnout and we think it's workload, I'm doing too much, or there is a lot of stress in one area of our life, which is true. But when we look at it holistically and we look at the whole picture, it's really important that we find ways to be able to reframe it with what gives us energy
0: yep.
1: and what drains us, and being able to find ways to be able to do that really well. And for all of us, it's really personal. It changes. All of us have a different relationship with different things. Okay. But one experience that I've been doing is I've been holding classes where people write and they journal. And for a lot of people, they think, oh, yeah, journaling, just another thing. Add another 20 minutes, 50 minutes onto my day. And then I have to think deeply about my life and reflection. But the beauty of journaling is you're actually getting out of your head and putting it on paper, and perspective comes. So I've had some of the clients that I've been working with who are saying to me, I have been struggling with this for 3 years, and the simple act of just writing it down, putting it out on paper, getting some perspective, doing it with someone else, that sense of common clarity together as a group, and just feeling like I'm human, I do get things wrong, just that sense of failure. Often we don't do the things that we desire to do because we feel so afraid of failing. But the possibility of us being able to really lean into our failures, and what are we learning from that failure? What are we learning about why we get stuck in that place? What is God saying to me in this season of my life when I'm sitting with humility with the things where I get stuck? And that is where the greatest learning comes, and that is where the energy fires.
0: Yeah.
1: Where it's a sense of, oh, you know, that aha moment. It's like, oh, I've carried this for so long, and it's now time to put that weight down and to reframe it in a new way.
0: That's so good. When it comes to that sitting down and reframing, you said before that you've got like the right club. Mm. How important is it to have people around our lives, whether it's a club, a group, an accountability person, a mentor, a coach that helps us sort of navigate some of that stuff as we start to rewrite, rebuild, replan and reframe our life?
1: Yeah, there's some really interesting research around burnout from a researcher called Christina Milak. Mm-hmm. And she speaks about workload. She speaks about autonomy, that sense of being able to be self-directed. But she speaks really clearly around the power of encouragement and the power of words to be able to really impact us in the positive as well as the negative. And I think there's a lot of focus around negative self-talk. There's a lot of focus around the way that we speak to our children, around sport, around their schooling. But there's also that perspective of positive reinforcement towards what is good. You know, Philippians said, whatever is true, whatever is noble, whatever is great, think about those things. And so how do we get out of our own sense of our inner critic or the imposter that tells us that we're not good enough, we're never going to make it? And often it is someone that is outside of us that's able to speak with encouragement, with exhortation, remind us of who we are in Christ, being able to lean into that. That's the power of community, and that's the power of doing it together.
0: That's so good. That's so good. Hey, we're going to take a quick break. We're going to come back in a moment and continue the conversation with Amanda Viviers. If you want to jump in, 0429 985 985. If you've got any questions, we'd love to hear from you. Or have you had the experience of resetting your life and going, hey, I want to rechange reframe how I do things, and what processes have you done to do that? We'd love to hear from you. 0429 985 985. You're with Doug and Amanda, and you're on Sunshine.
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0: King and Country there. You're with Doug. This is Mornings. You're on Sunshine. It is 10:45. We've got Amanda Viviers with us, and we're talking about how do we do a fresh start this year. As we get into the second half of the year, sometimes things can get a little bit wobbly. Sometimes things can be just in that space where we go, you know what? We just need to reset and go again. And we've been talking about that today. We've been talking a little bit about burnout. We've been talking about reframing, resetting, and regoing. Now, Amanda, as we get into the school holidays or back from the school holidays and things start to ramp up again, how do we do this, you know, and not just push through on, you know, maybe the energy that we had in the first half of the year, but how do we really reset and reframe where we need to go?
1: Well, I think of my teenage son, and I talk to him about, okay, when you finish school, what would you like to do? And he's like, I'm going to the NBA. Okay. And I'm right, okay, mate, let's just start with 20 goals in our driveway. Did I say that right? Goals is the wrong word. That's very
0: hoops,
1: World Cup.
0: 20 hoops?
1: Baskets?
0: Baskets? I don't
1: 20,
0: know. Yeah.
1: 20 baskets a day. Let's just go there. That's what I would love to recommend is start small.
0: Okay.
1: Make your life smaller, whereas the world tells us to make our life bigger.
0: Yeah.
1: So make your life smaller. What is 10 minutes that you could do today?
0: Yes.
1: Is it 10 minutes of reading the Bible and asking yourself one question?
0: Yeah.
1: Is it 10 minutes of walking the block rather than an hour at the gym?
0: Yeah.
1: Is it 10 minutes of a conversation on a phone with a friend rather than going and staying overnight somewhere?
0: Yeah.
1: I think we can't do the big and we forget that it begins with the small.
0: Yep.
1: So what is one small thing you can do today to lean into the kind of person that you want to be at Christmas in 2026?
0: Yeah, I love that. I love that. Because before you said about like one of your goals was to be more connected. Mm. And you said one of my goals is to go, okay, who can I ring today? Mm-hmm. And I think if we break it down to that simple thing of what's that one thing I can do today? It doesn't have to be big. It doesn't have to be, it can be 20 goals in or 20 hoops that you're for your son. But there are things in our life where we actually really just need to take 5 or 10 minutes or half an hour every so often, just sit down and go, how am I tracking? Am I actually making those phone calls, or am I just sitting with the idea of that? If someone's going, I've got the idea of it, I've got it in my head to actually do it, I want to do the hoops, I want to make the phone calls, but then they're not actually translating that into that next step, what sort of tips could you give for them to put some of that stuff into place?
1: I think coming back to the beginning of our conversation, get it out of your head and make it physical. So at the moment, we have a new puppy. Her name is Cashew. We've never had a dog before.
0: Okay.
1: And we are trying to train her to go to the toilet outside, you know, all the joys of puppy. We made a bingo card on the fridge, and because we want to get the kids involved, they initial each time they take the dog outside, and they get a bingo if they get it like a certain amount of wheeze and poos outside to go there, Doug.
0: <That's>
1: So I'm like, how can you gamify it? How can you make it physical? How can you put up next to, on the mirror in your bathroom, one thing that you're going to do and really attain that and do that really simply and find a way to be able to gamify it in a really good way?
0: That's so good. I love it. I love it. One of the things that we talked about when we originally started the conversation was today was about how do we begin again with grace. Talk to us about grace and the importance of being able to show grace to ourselves.
1: So often I think we are meaner to ourselves than anyone else is to us, you know, and those voices of condemnation actually come from our childhood. They come from that sense of maybe an authority figure has spoken that way to us, and it really frames our inner critic. I think if you can find a way to ask God how he would show you his thoughts around that part of your life, and to be able to reframe it with compassion, it absolutely changes everything. It was really funny. I was speaking at a conference recently, and I was talking, got off stage, and then another speaker got up, and they looked at me and they said, Amanda, God speaks to you so much kinder than he speaks to me. And I just sat there and I was like, I have worked so much on reframing how I hear from God as a compassionate, loving father rather than a harsh judge.
0: Yeah.
1: And yes, there is time for that place of consequences, and there is the consequences for the decisions that make that take us away from God. But I think God is kinder than what we give him credit for.
0: Yeah.
1: And the way that we hear from him is actually reflected in the way that we speak to ourselves as well. And finding ways to be able to reframe that through scripture, through beautiful worship, and also just reminding ourselves that God loves us, that we are enough, and that he really does believe good things for our year. And that's what grace looks like. Beginning again through the lens of compassion and grace is a powerful way for us to live our everyday.
0: Wow, that's a great way to close our conversation. Thank you, my friend. Always love our conversations, and we'll do it again in a couple of weeks' time.
1: Love
0: if you want to find out about more about Amanda, you can go to amandaviviers.com, and you'll be able to find that there. We'll put links to that in the podcast replay, and we've got some guys, Sebastian, coming your way here on Sunshine.

0: Guy Sebastian there. You're with Doug. You're on Sunshine. It is 10:54. Message came through from Helen in Armidale just as we were closing up there with Amanda. And she says, there's a couple of apps that I've found that help with the writing and finding tasks and those things. She goes on to say, one is called Habica, and it's gives your family tasks, which is treating you with self-care. It's a RPG, role-playing, super better. There's a whole lot of stuff in there, but it sounds like it's a bit of a superhero platform. It's good, and it can be adapted for parents and children as well, as the inspiration is needed. Helen, it sounds like a great little tool. And look, I think there's a whole lot of apps and a whole lot of tools out there that we can use in this space, in how we help ourselves reframe, look at where we're going, and actually put some of this stuff down. I know Amanda talks about the Writers Club and the different things that she does, but whether it's a group, you know, in your community, whether it's a group through your local church, whether it's a group through another part of your life, or an online space where you can sit down and actually process and have time with other people and have an accountability. You know, there's the whole mastermind concept of that as well for people in business and different groups in that space. But whatever it is, make sure you're putting some time in there to plan, to have some time for self-care, to look after yourself and to show yourself grace. Be kind to yourself. Don't beat yourself up. If things in the first half of the year haven't gone the way that you wanted them to go, take the time to reset, breathe, enjoy the moment, reflect on the first half of the year and reset for the second half of the year. You've got this. We're going to support you. We're going to keep bringing voices like Amanda into this space who can help you on that journey. We're also going to get back into some more great music. We've got Ronan Keating queued up and on the way. You're with Doug. This is Mornings and you're on Sunshine.
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2: Good morning, I'm Courtney Thornton. There was no fairy tale send-off for Lionel Messi as Spain beat Argentina 1-0 in the World Cup final this morning. Spain's Rodri was crowned player of the tournament. Dan is in Barcelona, where there have been scenes of jubilation.
3: Absolutely troppo down here in downtown Barcelona. There is thousands of people. There is a 1,000-year-old fountain, and there's three people up on top standing on it waving Spanish flags. Fireworks going off.
2: Police say a woman in her 40s has been critically injured in a stabbing in Kalgoorlie. Police and paramedics were called about 20 to 4 this morning. It's understood the woman was stabbed following an altercation with someone she knows at a home on Hannon Street. Police are urging witnesses to come forward. The major parties are playing down the latest opinion poll, which shows One Nation has bounced back. Michael Packey reports.
4: News poll shows One Nation's primary vote has jumped back up to 30%, with the minor party level pegging with Labor, who saw its support go backward. The coalition has recorded a minor improvement, but is still way behind on 19%. Liberal MP Aaron Violi admits there's more work to be done to win back voter trust.
5: You can't get too concerned whether the polls are good and bad.
4: Labor Minister Christy McBain claims the government is not worried about One Nation, arguing party leader Pauline Hanson is all about grievance and no solutions.
6: For the last 30 years, Pauline Hanson's been a walking headline.
4: News poll also shows voters are dissatisfied with Anthony Albanese, but he remains preferred Prime Minister.
2: Domestic violence experts are highlighting the potential unintended risks of the nationwide AusAlert emergency test. All phones will vibrate and play a 10-second siren with an alert on the 27th of July. DV expert Naomi Pierce says the test may have unintended consequences for victim survivors with hidden phones.
7: It's one of the most critical time is when people are leaving, and my concern would be if the perpetrator found the phone.
2: Latest data suggests just a quarter of new medicines launched globally in the past decade have been subsidised for Australian patients. A report has identified 18 specific medicines which are transforming lives overseas but aren't available on the PBS. Medicines Australia Chief Executive Elizabeth De Soma says Australia is lagging behind.
8: Australians are falling further behind the rest of the world, and the government must consider increasing spending on innovative medicines as an investment in the health and productivity of our nation, and not just as a cost.
2: In sport, Ken Hinckley says he's officially a Tasmanian after he was announced as the inaugural coach of the Devils. Alex Riddell reports.
9: Ken Hinckley has signed a 5-year deal to coach the Tasmania Devils and will officially start on November 1 after edging out Nathan Buckley and John Longmire for the role. Hinckley says he's incredibly excited to coach in such a passionate footy state.
10: When I get an opportunity to coach young people particularly, it's something that I thrive in and I love and I always have, and it keeps me really young.
9: Tasmania CEO Brendan Gale says Hinckley is a highly relatable, authentic personality and brings extensive experience.
11: The right sort of experience. He was involved in the formative stages of an expansion club and the Gold Coast Suns.
9: Hinckley says they will now focus on bringing the right people to the club for the right reasons.
10: Going into the AFL is a big competition we're going into. It's a tough competition we go into, and you've got to be elite.
9: The Devils will officially enter the AFL in 2028, and the club currently has more than 200,000 founding members.
2: Aussie Oscar Piastri has finished fifth at the Belgian Formula One Grand Prix, Kimi Antonelli taking the chequered flag in his Mercedes, while Charles Leclerc was second and Max Verstappen third. What the details next?
12: That was the Sunshine Sport Update.
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14: Shower of 2 today, top of 17 degrees, overnight low of 7. Tomorrow we're looking for 18, a shower or 2, and partly cloudy on Wednesday, 18 degrees.
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14: It has been a wonderful day so far. Hope and pray your day is tracking well. Happy birthday, happy anniversary, and all of those good things to you if you're celebrating today. And we have a question of the day for you this hour. We're going to be talking to our good friend David Gregg on Why We Believe What We Believe. It's a series that we do with him on a regular basis. But hey, today's question of the day comes off the back of the World Cup with Spain winning 1-0. 2-0 over Argentina in the dying moments of the extra overtime, whatever it was. But anyway, hey, it's a great game. But it made us think, what are some of the games that you've been to? What are some of the sporting moments and memories of your life that you have thoroughly enjoyed and you've watched? Maybe it was the Olympics. Maybe it was an Eagles grand final. Maybe it was a Commonwealth Games. Maybe it was something else that you went to or got to. We'd love to hear from you. 0429 985 985. What are some of those memorable things that you've loved to do with the family and those big sporting events that stand out to you? 0429 985 985. We're going to talk about that later this hour, but here is some more Chelleby. I think that's how you say it. Anyway, it's good music. Here it is on Sunday.

0: You're with Doug. This is Mornings. You're on Sunshine. Of our good friend David Gregg with us. He is a apologetics minister for the Subi Church of Christ. And today we're talking about why I believe what I believe, which is really what apologetics is. It's the understanding of why it is we believe what we believe and how do we apply that in a Christian faith worldview sense is what we're doing today. David, I always love having you with us. I love our conversations. My brain gets a little bit stretched. I know there's a lot to unpack in a really short amount of time, and really a lot of it is just surface level. But today we're talking about music. We're a Christian radio station. We have an ethos where we say, hey, we want to bring a message of hope to the people of Perth, and we do that through music. We do that through the conversations. We do that through the stories we tell. There is a rhythm, there is a melody, there is a harmony that brings that message across. But is there, like from an apologetics, theological position, how does music point us to God?
1: Yes, that's the question is music, as amazing it is, that's just the end of it though, or is there something sort of deeper as well? And so Christians have made a case to say that music and beauty does point to God. And we kind of need to ask then, what is music? Yes. And if, you know, you get a philosophical definition, they would say music is organized sounds. It's yes. Like tones and resting between those. And you're like, well, that doesn't sound great. And I'd say, yeah, that does miss it. So, you know, music is so much more than that, and it can't be captured just in sort of some sort of philosophical definition. Like music, like, it has a power. It doesn't just, you know, ring in our ears. It like can speak to our heart.
0: Yeah.
1: It's not just like notes on a page, but it can like echo in like your soul or something like this. And I'd say, if you want to definition music, you know, just heard it, you know, all day, just listen to Sunshine FM and, you know, you'll see what music is. And it can't just be reduced to, hey, these were just some lyrics on a page. Right. Yeah. And so people have felt that as well. So like Nelson Mandela said that music is a great blessing. It has power to elevate and liberate us. It sets people free to dream. It can unite us to sing with one voice. And so that's like the power of music.
0: So good.
1: And does it point to something else? Does it point to God?
0: Yeah. I kind of think that when I think about music, just as you were saying that a moment ago, I know that there's that old saying that music satisfies or settles the savage soul. Or
1: yep.
0: Yeah, like there's this calming nature to music. And I think, you know, there's when music hits the right note, it stirs our emotions. It brings a pulse to our life. It can either, you know, build us up and excite us, or it can bring us to a place of, you know, absolute distress. Or it can tell a story of love. In a biblical sense, how do we use music to express emotion and express that love of God?
1: Yeah, so you're right. So not just music as a pointer to God, but it's something that humans have responded to God in praise and worship.
0: Yeah.
1: In that sense, the Bibles are full of that. So we have, from the very moment of creation, it talks about the angels will sing praise to God because of this magnificent act that God has done. Or like, we can think of, you know, Christmas time, the Christmas carols, like, they're inspired, if you like, by the fact that angels announce this, like, they're singing praises to glory to God in the highest as well. We see the early church is full of psalms and hymns, and to say, in the Old Testament, there's the whole book of Psalms, and there's praises to God as well. And if you like, at the end of the Bible, in the book of Revelation, we have multitudes of angels, like, crying out praise to God. So it's a response to God's beauty, and we just can't help but, like, cry out in praise and sing to him.
0: Love it. And I think one of the things I think about too, from a biblical sense, is the Psalms. Now, I don't know about you, but we sing the Psalms these days with guitars and, you know, drums and all those sort of things. We rewrite them and that. To a synagogue when I was in Bible college years ago, and the synagogue sung Psalms and my heart was moved. And I think about the beauty of God's creation and the beauty of God's word when it is sung, and about how he moves us and what he does in our life and our world. If we were to apply that into our everyday life, is there one or two things that we could take away that says, hey, this is what points us to God?
1: Yeah, well, I guess with the Psalms, it's going to have a range. So there'll be some that, you know, in your deep pain, you can cry out to God, and there's some in your rejoicing as well.
0: Yeah.
1: And so it's perhaps an element of, you know, who we are as humanity, and to say that it can be expressed in response and connection with God as well. And so, people may have, you know, different music they love, and styles or, you know, on the guitar or on a piano or just, their voice as well.
0: Or hardcore death metal.
1: And it's to say, you know, God hears that too and we can connect to him through that.
0: Yeah, I love that. Hey, we're going to continue the series and catch up again in a few weeks' time. David, my friend, thank you. And David is the apologetics minister at Subi Church of Christ. And we're talking about why we believe what we believe here on Sunshine.
1: Yep, thanks to be on. And I guess listen to music and hear its beauty from God.
0: That's right. Let's dive back into it.

0: nhs.com.au.
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12: Bit some Jacob Stafner from Sunshine by Jacob Stafner on Sunshine. Up next, we've got the calendar. We've got some Birds of Tokyo, traffic and travelling Wilburys on the way. And we've got a question of the day for you. And that is, what is your favourite memory of a gathering round for sport and family when it comes to big sporting events? Was it a local event for you as a family that you remember? Was it a grand final? Was it, you know, maybe an Olympic Games visit or a Commonwealth Games? Or did you do something else? 0429 985 985. Shoot us a text and we'll talk about it after some Miles Smith, which is coming up a little bit later here on Sunshine.

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1: Sunshine Calendar is jam-packed full of things to do. 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It is the State Winter Show 2026, and it is the large, has the largest, Perth's largest Simbidium awkward display. 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There is a little cost to get in there. There is a discount for seniors, and children get in for free if they're under the age of 12. It is from the 24th and 25th of July. It's coming up this Friday and Saturday. It's definitely something you want to get along to. If you love your green thumb, if you love the orchids and you love the Simbiums, then now is your chance to go and do that. Sunshine.com.au for all the details. And it is at the grounds of the Aussie Grow Orchids in Dutch. And you're on Sunshine.

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1: Hello family, this is Declan with traffic. We are incident free, we're looking good, but just a road safety reminder that some students are heading back to school today. Please reduce your speed to 40 kilometres an hour in school zones between the hours of 2:30 PM and 4 PM this afternoon. Drive with patience and be alert as well. The freeways are looking good, the Mitchell Freeway is moving well, while the Kwinana Freeway is also flowing. No delays on the Grand Farmer Freeway and the Northbridge Tunnel is moving well in both directions. The Roe Highway is just a little slow northbound at the Great Eastern Highway bypass though. Drive safely, and that's the latest from Main Roads.

0: It's Miles Smith there. You're with Doug and you're on Sunshine. It is 11:36 on this beautiful Monday morning, the 20th of July. Producer Beck is in the studio with us and we're talking question of the day.
1: Yes.
0: So
1: on the back of the World Cup.
0: So Spain has won the World Cup. There's been lots of celebrations.
1: On the Spanish side of things.
0: Probably some more commiserations on the other side. And yes. The fact that Messi didn't get his World Cup dream finish, because that's probably his last one. I doubt that he'll be back for another one.
1: He's
0: in his 40s. I don't know that he'll make it back for another one, but he is definitely one of the best players the game has ever seen, and he's served his country and nation well.
1: Yes, he was reported to have walked off the field fairly, you know, just stone-faced and just in shock, I think.
0: Yeah, and you leave everything. Games like that, I imagine you just leave everything on the field. You don't, there's nothing taken back to the locker room. It's just, it's all there.
1: Yeah.
0: It's, you've come out, you've done your best, and you it's the pinnacle.
1: Yeah, that's
0: ultimate,
1: right. Yeah.
0: You know, to game to be playing. And he's done a few of those. And sadly, he doesn't get that dream finish for his career at this stage. Mm. But it got us thinking about what is some of the events that you may have been to that, you know, are memories or family things that you've sat down and watched and you've enjoyed that leave that memory mark for you when it comes to big sporting events. Is there something that you and your family have done, something you've done? Maybe it's not even a big World Cup thing. Maybe it is just a local athlete. Athletics or something like that, that you have this memory from a family event. I'd love to hear from you. 0429 985 985. Here's a couple for you. I did a little bit of a search today, and here's a couple of events that have happened in the last 40 years that people may stand out in their memory. Obviously cricket, there's obviously the World Cup wins for Australia in the cricket. Warnie's ball of the century.
1: Oh, yes.
0: Okay, 1993. Yep. There's the Boxing Day tradition. Mm. I've got friends in Melbourne that, no matter where they are, they fly home for the Boxing Day tradition.
1: Obviously not the Sydney to Hobart.
0: No, not the Sydney to Hobart, the Boxing Day
1: the
0: test.
1: The Boxing Day test.
0: But, they live locally, but wherever they go, they always make sure that they're home for Boxing Day.
1: Yeah.
0: Okay, and this particular friend, he's at like every footy event he can. He's got his membership and he's like, he's at the MCG. That's his second home.
1: Yeah.
0: And, but yeah, he's got that. So, you know, maybe it is a state of origin. We've just had state of origin.
1: Yes.
0: Which for me has been a bit of a fizzer because I haven't been able to watch it.
1: Yeah.
0: Because of other commitments and things. I've missed it.
1: Yeah.
0: But I'm like, oh, I really just want to get back into watching State of Origin again. I love a good State of Origin game.
1: Yes.
0: For me, here's one, Rugby Union, the Super Series. I remember going to a Reds game in Ballymore in Queensland. It was probably 1998. It was my first introduction to rugby union.
1: Okay.
0: The game they play in heaven. And I was... The game they play in heaven. I was absolutely fascinated by it because I got this cultural shock because I'd been going to NRL games and, you know, like...
1: Yeah. I've been to a few rugby league games. I'm happily Bogan,
0: and I'm in the Bogan realm an NRL game. I'm at home, okay?
1: Yes.
0: But I didn't really love NRL. I appreciate it, but I didn't really love it. The first time I went and watched a union game, I loved the union game, but it was also the cultural experience. I've got all of these guys and gals in their cowboy hats, in their dryer bones, in the stand, partying hard at this game. Yeah. And it was just this culture shock from what I had seen, all the private school boys and girls there as well, people in suits watching this game, as opposed to what I'd been to in the NRL when I'd gone to things in Brisbane in Queensland.
1: Yep.
0: So for me, it's complete culture shock. So for me, that's one that really stands out.
1: Okay. So you would have been a Bronco supporter?
0: No. Go and wash your mouth out. Go and wash your mouth out. Hey, 0429 985 985. 0429 985 985. What are those memories for you when it comes to sports? You know, is it something you've gone to, a family thing you've gone to? And yeah, wash your mouth out, Beck. Broncos. No. To be honest, Melbourne Storm, and but they weren't in the competition at the time. The other team I'd claim is the North Queensland Cowboys.
1: Okay.
0: They're the two that I would go for from a rugby league perspective.
1: Okay.
0: But yeah, no, not the Broncos. Hey, 0429 985 985. What is it, those sporting memories that you love? What is it that you love? We've got some great messages that have already come in from a little bit earlier, but 0429 985 985.
1: And hey, hands up if you think that Dougie should be a Broncos supporter.
0: We'll be back in a moment. You're with Doug and Beck and you're on Sunshine.
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0: That is Amy Shark there. You're with Doug. This is Mornings and you're on Sunshine. We've got a couple of great text messages we're going to get to in a moment. Before we do, Charmaine in Mount Lawley says, Doug, North Queensland Cowboys is my team. Excellent choice. Thank you very much, Charmaine. And she says, I went to see them play in May with my best friend who goes for Parramatta Eels. We were going to Sydney next, and we're going to Sydney next month for the opposite home game. Sounds like a great game to get to, Charmaine. It's a, yes, very much love a good game of rugby, but definitely rugby union. I would love to,
1: I've just been learning all the,
0: watched a few good games of rugby union, better. But yes, North Queensland Cowboys are very much a favourite of mine. Now, Beck, you've got a sporting memory for us. Tell us your sporting memory.
1: I do, but I thought I might just mention a text message that came through first from Jennifer and Hillary.
0: This is so good.
1: Because I think this sort of correlates in some respect. So she says, I was a school teacher of 6-year-olds and it was school athletic carnival time, and Gordon's grandpa died the night before this day, and he told me, I am going to win my race for grandpa today. And he did. This child was not even expected to place in the event. This happened in the early 1980s. I can still remember vividly this day from Jenny. And good to have the team back.
0: Yes.
1: She's just talking about us. But
0: thank you, Jen. Hey, look, I love that. And look, for me, when I read that out to you, I'm like, oh, that warms my heart.
1: It does.
0: Because it does. It speaks of, like, that sport, but it also, like, it evokes a memory as well.
1: Yes.
0: Like, for me, like, you know, it evokes a childhood memory of the different sports that we played as children, and we just tried so hard.
1: Yes.
0: You know, in whatever our favourite event was. For me, it was shot put.
1: Yep.
0: Okay. For you
1: had the 200 metres.
0: You had a 200 metres.
1: Yeah.
0: So, but you've got a Sydney memory. Tell us about that.
1: Well, that's right. So, mine definitely relates to athletics. I was massive athletics fan growing up. I competed in Lit Athletics and school athletics. I was known as a speeding bullet in my school. And so, of course, when it came to the 2000 Olympic Games, there was a massive build-up to this point for this athlete, Kathy Freeman. And she absolutely nailed it. Watching her run and win the 400 metres in front of her home crowd in Australia and blitzing it, I think the world record as well, in 49.11 seconds, and capturing the gold medal in the 2000 Olympic Games. That is, you know, that's just a pinnacle memory for me.
0: That's the pinnacle for you.
1: Yeah, that's it.
0: That's the pinnacle. Producer Beck, a.k.a. Speedy Bullet.
1: Just, you know, her in that, you know, full body suit.
0: Full body suit, yep.
1: After the race, she grabs the Australian and the Aboriginal flags and proudly runs them around the stadium. I think that, you know, in terms of our bringing our cultures together in Australia, that was, man, that did it for me.
0: That's a cracker of a memory. Yeah. No, it is very good. Hey, 0429 985 985. What are your memories when it comes to sport? We would love to hear from you. We've got a couple more we're going to read out in a moment. But hey, 0429 985 985. Well, Danny Gokey is queued up and ready to go and on the way.
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0: Danny Gokey there, Stand in Faith. Producer Beck is with me. We're talking question of the day. Today's question of the day is, what's your favourite memory of gathering with friends and family around big sporting events? It is 11:55 and we're fast approaching the top of the hour, but there's a couple of great messages come through. Yeah. We've got Helen in Armidale says, the Olympic torch relay, my final year of primary school. Mm. It was a handover in the local leg at Hillary's that went along to, and then goes on to say, come to think of it, the whole Olympics.
1: Yeah, yeah, actually. So I assume that Helen, off the back of what I was saying about Kathy Freeman,
0: the 2000
1: running
0: Olympics,
1: her amazing 400 metres in the 2000 Olympic Games, I'm assuming that she's talking about the 2000 Olympics
0: and not the Melbourne Olympics.
1: Yeah, yeah. What happened there? Again, oh, that's right. We were meant to have the Commonwealth Games.
0: That's right. That's let's not talk about the Commonwealth Games. It's now going to Scotland.
1: The Scotland
0: Commonwealth Games. There is a great message that came through from Adeline earlier, and this is not one that has happened, this is an anticipation of one that will happen.
1: Yep.
0: Do you want to read that out for us?
1: I just got to go down and find it. Ah, yes, there we go. Adeline says, it'll be when the Dockers win the grand final this year. So, not that I have the patience to watch the game or anything. Yeah, Adeline, I'm a bit the same. I think watching sporting games in general, I get very invested.
0: Yes.
1: And, yeah, my anxiety goes up and I'm not a fun person to be around, basically.
0: Okay. Good to know.
1: Like, if I'm really invested in the game, so which I will be, I really want to see the Dockers.
0: If the Dockers make the final, I will definitely try and watch it. I want to see how they go. But I want to see the Dockers and Lions play the grand final. My heart says I want the Lions to win because I'm a Lions boy and I want us to get that another three in a row, fourth grand final in a row, match the 2000 series that we had with Vossi leading the team.
1: Yes, but I remember that.
0: But the softer side of me says I'd really love the Dockers to win their first grand final.
1: Yeah.
0: They're very much yes. It's a memory in anticipation.
1: That's right.
0: Not a current memory. So Adeline, thank you for adding that. Dean in Medora Bay says, hi Doug. Watching both teams playing their best, bent on knees, arm in arm, circle at the NRL major games, and acknowledging the Heavenly Father is always so powerful, Dean in Medora Bay.
1: That is so good.
0: Yeah. And look, I think that goes back to what we were talking about earlier when it comes to the FIFA World Cup and seeing the displays of faith on board there. I think that was something that was really special about this most recent World Cup and a great memory for that, yeah.
1: Absolutely. And the power of prayer before a game. You know, it doesn't necessarily mean you're going to win. It just means that no matter the outcome, you're playing for something bigger than yourself.
0: Yeah. Yeah, and Helen is definitely saying it was only the 2000s. I'm not that old. Good on you, Helen. It's a great memory indeed. Hey, it is. Our time is up. Remember, people don't care how much you know until they know how much you care. And go and spread a bit of love, joy and kindness in the world today. Producer Beck, a.k.a. Speedy Bullet, and Poppins. I will be back with you. PB, Poppins, Sparklies and all those things. We'll be back with you tomorrow, and we've got some Noah Kahn for you to take you across the top of the hour. Have a great one. Lockie will be in shortly. Stay blessed, my friends, and
1: bye.
2: Taking it slowly, I'm afraid to be lonely. Nobody told me it's harder than I thought to tell the truth. It's gonna leave you in pieces, all alone with your demons. And I know that we need this, but I've been too afraid to follow through.

0: Sunshine News Update.
1: Some stories may not be suitable for little ears.
2: Good afternoon, I'm Courtney Thornton. Global dementia guidelines are being described as a vital step forward in tackling a looming cognitive crisis. The World Health Organization says up to 45% of dementia risk could be mitigated by exercise, avoiding air pollution, and adopting a healthy diet. Australian researcher on the guideline group, Professor Karen Anstey, says new recommendations include increasing social activity.
3: We now make a recommendation on using hearing aids for hearing loss. They mention a menopausal hormone therapy, which is not, where they say there's insufficient evidence there to recommend that to reduce risk of cognitive decline.
2: Domestic violence victims with hidden safe phones are being warned to prepare for a nationwide emergency test alert. The test at 2 o'clock in the afternoon on the 27th of July will prompt all phones to vibrate and play a 10-second siren. People with safe phones are being urged to turn them off at least an hour before the test. A high-profile One Nation MP is seemingly distancing himself from comments made by his leader. Pauline Hanson used a podcast to claim the end of the White Australia policy has led to immigration problems. Ms. Hanson's colleague Barnaby Joyce says the end of the policy has been a good thing. Mr. Joyce has told Seven some migrants need to better assimilate into the Australian way of life.
4: We don't support the White Australia policy. Let's get that completely clear. And what we have is a clear understanding of what is happening in England. And what is happening in England is you're getting a social fissure. We don't want to go down that path. That's not where we want to end up.
2: Labor members will debate increasing taxes on Australia's resources sector, including on gas. The issue will be discussed at this week's national conference in Adelaide. The Minerals Council argues another impost on the sector will hurt investment and jobs. Gulf nations are scrambling for ways to bypass the Strait of Hormuz as tension between Iran and the US escalate. Washington has launched a new wave of strikes following the deaths of three US service members. Former Pentagon operative Tony Schaffer says a number of options are being explored to keep ships moving.
5: They've actually got two areas which they're doing. They're actually building a pipeline that will bypass a number of the straits. Right now, there's one going across Qatar. Another one's going from the Saudi Arabian state to the Red Sea.
2: An extremely rare set of identical girl quadruplets have been born in Brisbane in what could be an Australian first. Only a few dozen sets of all identical quads have been recorded in medical history. The girls were delivered by C-section last week, with all four said to be doing extremely well. The Odyssey is the king of the US box office. It's had the third biggest opening weekend of the year, making $124 million. The movie has a star-studded cast including Zendaya, Matt Damon, Anne Hathaway, Charlize Theron and Robert Pattinson. In sports, celebrations are in full swing in Spain after their 1-0 win over defending champions Argentina in the FIFA World Cup final. Spain's second world title sealed after a goal early in extra time.
6: Williams! By Ferran Torres! At last! At long, long last! Spain's magic moment!
2: Audio thanks to SBS. Ken Hinckley has been unveiled as coach of the new Tasmanian AFL team. The former Port Adelaide coach has signed a 5-year deal. And Kimi Antonelli has taken out the Belgian Formula One Grand Prix. With the details next.
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9: Weather.
10: A top of 17 degrees today, a little bit of cloud and some showers around, dropping to 8 tonight, 18, and very similar conditions tomorrow. Wednesday, cloudy, 18, but the rain should maybe clear up. We'll see how we go. And Thursday, Friday, at this point, we could see some sunshine and blue skies with tops of 19 and 20 degrees.
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10: 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Now the Lord is the Spirit, and where the Spirit of the Lord is, there is freedom. 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
1: Dua Lipa, Break My Heart here at Sunshine and One Republic kicking off the hour, stopping and staring, which is okay sometimes. It is Arvo's with Lockie. Thank you for joining me today. I hope your week is getting off to a good start. Back to school today, or maybe it's tomorrow for some. I know that there's a lot of PDs, a lot of personal development days happening today. But whatever the case, I want to say thank you for joining me. Hey, we're going to keep the music going right now with a lady who is doing some incredible things in the world of Christian music. And she was playing a concert last week. And the highlight of that concert for her was that a particular band member from the band Skillet stuck around to watch her set. Now, if you don't know who Skillet is, they're known as, I'll put it to you as to what I've read, the Metallica of Christian rock. They have literally been the biggest sellers on Spotify, 11 million monthly listeners, and they are the first Christian artist to surpass 1 billion streams on Spotify. 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There you go. But anyway, they stuck around to listen to this lady, 24-year-old Claire Leslie, and this is her track, 24/7, right here at Sunshine.

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1: Good afternoon. You are at Sunshine. It's Lockie keeping you company, diving into this hour's five song set. Natasha Bedingfield. We've got Sam Fender teaming up with Olivia Dean, a very popular track at the moment, Rain Me In. We've got Phil Collins in here, some Jarvis Campbell, and to kick us off, the Jonas Brothers right here on Arvos with Lockie.
2: We go to

0: a sunshine traffic update.
1: Burning Deer here from Main Roads, looking out for you on the roads. And if you want the latest traffic updates, just pop over to mainroads.wa.gov.au. Drive safely, take care out there on the roads.
2: 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Wholeheartedly connected.

0: Natasha Bedingfield wrapping up this hour's five song set with these words: At Sunshine, some Sam Fender and Olivia Dean, Phil Collins telling Billy not to lose his number, Jarvis Campbell and Jonas Brothers to kick it off. Thank you so much for joining me today. It is a pleasure hanging out with you, cranking out some tunes, and to be back in my normal time slot as well. Love covering Brekkie during the school holidays, but you know, it's getting up early on cold mornings, it's dark, it's a bit miserable, and it's pretty lonely at that time of the day as well. So nice to be back here in the midday, lots of people around and some great tunes to keep us company cruising through a Monday afternoon. Hope yours is going well. Weather-wise, well, a bit of a trifecta actually. Yesterday, today and tomorrow, very similar conditions. 18 the forecast for Tuesday. After a low of 8 tonight, we've got some more rain coming. Wednesday, 18 degrees again and a low of 6 to get us there, but we may see the rain clear up by then and it could give us a couple of nice days. Thursday, Friday, at this stage we are talking 19 and 20, blue skies and sunshine before the rain kicks in again on Saturday. So if we get that, I'll be more than happy. If we don't, that's okay. It's winter. We need the rain. Just keep an umbrella handy and stay right here at Sunshine, where we're going to take a quick break to come back to Cecina, some Harry Styles, and diving into the Sunshine calendar. That event that's coming up this weekend for the gentlemen, I urge you to get involved. It's for a really good cause.
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A national anthem, if there ever was one, Men at Work's Land Down Under here at Sunshine. It is Arvo's with Lockie. A pleasure to hang out with you today, cranking out some great tunes. And speaking of Aussie music, I have got an All Aussie 5 song set coming up in the next hour. Looking forward to that. For now, though, we need to wrap up this hour. Ronan Keating to get us to the new sport and weather when you say nothing at all.

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1: Some stories may not be suitable for little ears.
2: Good afternoon, I'm Chris McCarthy. The chair of a Senate inquiry into the recent Telstra outage has committed to amending legislation to hold telcos to account. Friday's hearing found the network failure could have been prevented if an ageing server had been replaced. A bill is currently before the Senate to expand telcos' reliability obligations. Senator Sarah Hanson-Young says she'll move to make changes to it once Parliament resumes.
3: To put in place rules and regulations that make Telstra, Optus and Vodafone legally required to offer a reliable service to their customers.
2: The latest news poll shows federal support for One Nation has recovered while the coalition has regained some ground. One Nation has a primary vote of 30% on par with Labor, while the coalition has improved to 19%. Voter dissatisfaction with Anthony Albanese has increased, but he remains preferred Prime Minister. Incredibly rare identical quadruplets have been born at the Royal Brisbane and Women's Hospital. Kate Carlisle reports.
4: Janita and her husband Jotham have welcomed the four spontaneously conceived identical girls. The couple already had four children between 1 and 10 years of age when they were surprised by the pregnancy. The new babies all shared the one placenta and split from one singular fertilised egg. Dr. Alexa Bendall saying monozygotic quadruplets are estimated at 1 in every 15 million pregnancies, but to share the same placenta is unheard of. Little Emily, Harriet, Alexa and Catherine were delivered last week at 28 weeks and are doing well. They will stay in the RBWH's neonatal intensive care unit until they grow to full term. Kate Carlisle, Brisbane.
2: Global guidelines have been updated to help prevent dementia. The World Health Organization's first update on cognitive decline since 2019 includes increasing social interactions and adopting a healthy diet. Australian researcher on the guideline group, Professor Karen Anstey, says the guidelines show a lot can be done to reduce dementia risk.
5: Altogether, we think that about 45% of cases of dementia can be attributed to modifiable risk factors. So those are things like insufficient physical activity, harmful alcohol use, even air pollution.
2: Also making news, the UK's next Prime Minister, new Labour leader Andy Burnham, is due to be sworn in today. Checking sport, Tasmania Devils inaugural coach Ken Hinckley expects many ups and downs in the role. Hinckley was officially unveiled as the club's coach today ahead of their entry into the league in 2 years. Former Wallaby Isaiah Parisi has returned to Rugby Australia after a stint overseas. He's signed until the end of 2028. And Kimi Antonelli has taken out the Belgian Formula One Grand Prix. Aussie Oscar Piastri finished in fifth position. That's the very latest. I'm Chris McCarthy.
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0: Weather.
6: 17 degrees our max today, a little bit of rain around and similar conditions tomorrow. A low of 8 and then a max of 18, some showers. Wednesday, cloudy, 18 degrees, but the rain minimal. And then Thursday, Friday, we could see some sunshine with tops of 19 and 20 degrees. That would be very nice indeed.
7: Life words.
6: Some pretty straightforward wisdom from Proverbs 14:23 this hour. All hard work brings profit, but mere talk leads only to poverty.
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It is going to be okay. That's Forrest Frank here at Sunshine and you two to kick off the hour with Elevation. It is Arvo's with Lockie. Thank you so much for joining me on this Monday afternoon. I hope yours is going well. The new week, the new school term. Did your kids get off to school today okay? Everything kind of smooth sailing, or is it a student-free day? A lot of schools having their personal development days today, and meaning that kids are still hanging around for one more day. But that's okay. Tomorrow, it'll all go back to normal, and I pray that it just goes well. This whole season, actually, this semester just goes brilliantly. May God bless you in every aspect, particularly for those who are working in education, because it's, you know, it's a tough gig sometimes. Hey, whatever you're up to today, though, let's keep the music going. I have got an all Aussie five song set just around the corner. For now, some Backstreet Boys and an event from the Sunshine calendar. If you're

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8: It is Arvo's with Lockie here at Sunshine. Thank you for joining me today. Hope you are well. And we are going to dive right now into this hour's five song set. Does it get any better? Of course it does. It is an all Aussie lineup. And if that's not enough, we are within five tracks going to cover five decades. So to wrap up, we're going to go right back to Ice House from 1982. We've got some 90s Kylie stepping back in time, which is what we're going to do progressively. Silverchair from the noughties. We've got Hilltop Hoods from 2016. And this one to kick us off from 2023. It's Vance Joy rocking it right here at Sunshine.

0: 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Wholeheartedly connected.
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1: 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Thousands upon thousands of flying discs descending from the planet Mars.
2: For the closest shave, try a Wilson's razor today. Well,

0: a Sunshine traffic update.
1: Good afternoon, family. There are some emergency works to be mindful of on Great Eastern Highway eastbound at Lefroy Avenue in Midland. The left lane is closed and traffic is busy on the approach. Please drive with caution to the freeways. The Mitchell is moving well, and if you're heading northbound on the Kwinana Freeway, it is slow at Rowley Road. The Grey Farmer Freeway has no delays, and the North Bridge Tunnel is moving well in both directions. Drive safely, and that's the latest from Main Roads.
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0: Great Southern Land, that is Ice House wrapping up this hour's five-song set. And that is such an Australian theme song, isn't it? Great Southern Land from 1982. Wrapping up an all-Aussie set as well. Five decades. 82, Great Southern Land. 1990, Kylie Minogue. Silverchair from 2007, The Hilltop Hoods. 1955, which was actually from 2016. And Vance Joy kicking us off from 2023, just a couple of short years ago. 3 years ago, in actual fact. So five decades covered. How cool is that? Hey, thank you so much for your company today. It is a pleasure cranking out the good Australian tunes as well. And not so much Australian weather today, but that is coming, I assure you. Today we've got 17 degrees, a little bit of cloud, a little bit of rain. Tomorrow, very similar conditions, 18, a low of 8 to get us there, some cloud and some rain. Wednesday, cloudy, 18 degrees, but not much chance of rain at this point. And then Thursday, all being well, we'll get a fine sunny 19 degrees. Friday, a fine sunny 20 before the rain kicks in to swing on Saturday again. So it's winter. If we get a couple of nice days in between, I'm okay with that. Hopefully we can make the most of it and stay right here at Sunshine for great tunes in the process. Alex Warren around the corner, a absolute powerhouse from Patrick Mabry, and we'll jump into the Sunshine calendar to check out another local event. If you haven't been in there for a while, if you haven't been online to our website for a while, it's worth checking out. There's always fresh stuff, good content, and a whole bunch of entertainment, and of course the calendar at sunshine.com.au.
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1: Well, I reckon it's events like this that make the Sunshine Calendar so special. The Chatty Cafe Table. 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Did you know loneliness is now recognised as a serious public health concern, with studies showing it can affect health as much as smoking or obesity? At Holy Grounds Cafe, they believe social connection is just as important as physical and mental well-being. The Chatty Table gathers every Monday, welcoming people of all ages and backgrounds to enjoy friendly company. Chatty Table is all about simple, uplifting interactions that can brighten someone's day, capturing the true spirit of Aussie mateship. Whether you pop in for 5 minutes or stay for the full session, you are helping to build a community that's stronger and connected. So, no RSVP needed. Just rock up between 10 and noon for as long as you like, every single Monday morning at Holy Grounds Cafe. Level 1, number 3, Pierce Street in the city. All the details can be found at sunshine.com.au. 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

0: Interest rates are rising, inflation is biting, and cost of living pressures are real. On top of this, the federal budget has been labelled one of the most aggressive in 40 years. So what does this mean for Perth's property market? And more importantly, the value of your home or investment property? I'm Caleb Dalziel from the agency, and these are the questions I'm being asked every day. 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

Our City and Carly Rae Jepsen having a good old time here at Sunshine as we roll through your Monday afternoon. It is Lockie in the studio. Thank you for joining me today. New sport and weather is just 2.5 minutes away. I reckon we can squeeze in a track here. Kobe James and Evie McKinney. Let's get those shackles off and praise.

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2: Good afternoon, I'm Chris McCarthy. One Nation MP Barnaby Joyce says Australia needs to address its immigration intake to remove the risk of radicals. Mr. Joyce is trying to hose down comments made on a podcast by party leader Pauline Hanson. Senator Hanson claims the end of the White Australia policy has led to some of the country's immigration problems. Speaking to Sky News, Mr. Joyce argues what Senator Hanson meant was that some migrants failed to assimilate.
3: Pauline Hanson does not support the White Australia policy. She supports the assimilation and the Australian culture.
2: Former Attorney General Mark Dreyfus has given evidence at the Royal Commission into Anti-Semitism and Social Cohesion. The Labor MP has used his appearance to urge the Albanese government to give victims of online hatred more power to have offensive posts removed. He's also suggested a ban on protests outside Jewish schools and synagogues, similar to laws which exist for abortion clinics. The Victorian Premier has continued to reject calls into a royal commission into alleged corruption on the state's construction sites. It comes as one of the country's largest labour hire companies joined the chorus demanding a probe. Jacinta Allen says she's focused on immediate action to clean up the sector.
4: Anyone calling for a royal commission is calling for action delayed, not immediate action. We've had a royal commission into this. It didn't change the culture. It took years. It cost tens of millions of dollars, and at the heart of it, it went after workers.
2: Senator Sarah Hanson-Young has pledged to amend legislation currently before the Senate as a result of last week's hearing into the Telstra outage. The inquiry found the network failure was preventable if aging hardware had been replaced. Hanson-Young says telcos need to be legally bound to providing a reliable service. Domestic violence experts are highlighting the potential of unintended risks of the nationwide Oz Alert emergency test. All phones will vibrate and play a 10-second siren with an alert next Monday. DV expert Naomi Pierce says the test could have unintended consequences for victim survivors with hidden phones.
5: It's one of the most critical time is when people are leaving, and my concern would be if the perpetrator found the phone.
2: And in what doctors believe could be an Australian first, a Brisbane mother has given birth to a rare set of identical quadruplets. Checking sport, Ken Hinckley says the Devils know what kind of football they want to play ahead of their AFL entry in 2028. The former Port Adelaide coach has signed a 5-year deal to the Tasmanian side, beating out Nathan Buckley and John Longmire. Argentina players are being slammed as sore losers after starting a fight with Spanish rivals following their World Cup final loss, and England has plundered their highest men's one-day international total at Lords, 3 for 387, to seal a series victory over India. That's the latest. I'm Chris McCarthy.
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7: Weather.
6: 17 degrees the max for our Monday. Some more cloud and a little bit of rain around. And tomorrow, very similar conditions. We've got a low of 8 and then a top of 18 degrees. Some cloud and a bit of rain. Wednesday, cloudy, 18 degrees, but it should be fine. And then Thursday, Friday, all being well, we'll see some sunshine, some blue skies and tops of 19 and 20 degrees.
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6: 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Come to me, Jesus says, all who are weary and burdened, and I will give you rest.
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It is Arvo's with Lachie here at Sunshine. Thank you for joining me today. First day back of school, and it's just about school pickup time, in actual fact. But don't worry, we'll come on the journey with you.

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1: Well, this one takes place in Wellard at regular times throughout the year. 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
10: Good afternoon. You are at Sunshine. It's Lockie cranking the tunes for you on this Monday. Thank you so much for going on the journey with me. We are about to embark on our five-song set for the hour featuring Colby Calais, a collaboration of Teddy Swims, Tones and I and David Guetta. Kenny Loggins is going to take us back to the Danger Zone, one from a man whose name is more often mispronounced than it is said correctly, and the Kings of Leon to kick us off. Waste a moment. I'll tell you about it at the back end. Let's get into it right now here at Sunshine.

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1: Good afternoon, Sunshine family. It's Grace with your traffic update. A crash on the Mitchell Freeway southbound exit 2 at Wellington Street near the Perth CBD. It's reduced to a single lane by incident response with an ambulance on site. The traffic is heavy on the approach. Please allow for a safe merge. And a quick reminder, school is back today for some students, so please keep to 40 kilometres in school zones between 7:30am to 9am and 2:30pm until 4pm. Please drive safely. That is the latest from Main Roads.
2: Spread a bit of sunshine. Wholeheartedly connected.

0: Getting bubbly on your Monday afternoon here at Sunshine. That's Colby Calais wrapping up this hour's five song set. We had some Teddy Swims, Tones and I, and David Guetta teaming up. Kenny Loggins, Kings of Leon, and the man whose name is more often mispronounced than not, Jordan Sincere with Wild Love. I love that track. It's awesome. But he's actually come to the point where he's had to do a YouTube tutorial on how to say his name correctly. It's pronounced Sincere, and it's spelt S-T-C-Y-R. So I can understand why it's a bit tricky to say, but people are saying Sinclair and St. Clair, and I'm thinking, how do you get that out of C-Y-R? But I have to say, if it wasn't for the YouTube tutorial, I'd probably be saying it wrong myself. So I'm thankful that he's done that. Great track, Wild Love, right here at Sunshine. It is Arvos with Lockie. Thank you so much for joining me today. Hope you are having an amazing Monday. And weather-wise, not too bad. I mean, we're talking winter, so to have 18 degrees and showers tomorrow, that's kind of normal. 17's our max today, and we've got an overnight low of 8 tonight to get us to that 18. Wednesday, 18 again, bit of cloud, but it may fine up. And if that's the case, then Thursday and Friday are looking pretty good. We're talking 19 and 20 and a bit of sunshine and blue skies, which won't go astray. I'm going to tell you, I'm looking forward to it. Whatever the case, though, stay with us right here at Sunshine. Great music around the corner from Apollo Limited and a bit of Cyril. And we might jump into the Sunshine calendar one more time for an event that happens every Wednesday.
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It is Arvo's with Lockie here at Sunshine. Thank you for joining me on this Monday afternoon. A bit of Post Malone and Circles. I'm reminded of something that someone said to me a long time ago, and that is, I like circles. They're like squares, but well-rounded, which is probably the equivalent of saying, I love lamp. It doesn't make any sense at all. Eagle Eye Cherry in there with Save Tonight. Whatever you're up to today, it has been a pleasure hanging out. My time is just about over, but don't despair. Beck and Asa are back in the building and ready to hang out with you from 3 o'clock. Straight after the new sport and weather, which is after this track from Taylor Swift and My Words to You that I love sharing, because you need to remember, you need to know this, that you are loved more than you will ever know by the one who created you with a plan and a purpose. God bless you. Have a wonderful evening. I'll catch you tomorrow.

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2: Some stories may not be suitable for little ears.
3: Good afternoon, I'm Chris McCarthy. The opposition maintains One Nation is not fit to govern as a new poll shows the minor party has bounced back. One Nation's primary vote sits at 30%, which is on par with Labor. Support for the coalition has improved marginally, but is still behind with just 19% of the vote. Liberal leader Angus Taylor won't be drawn on the polls, but says One Nation is not the answer to the nation's problems.
4: I just don't think she has any of the answers. I mean, we have an economic crisis that the Prime Minister and his team has brought about. And One Nation doesn't have the solutions. We know their top few policies would drive up inflation, drive up interest rates by 3% or more, and make life harder for Australians.
3: Pauline Hanson's colleagues have sought to clarify comments the One Nation leader made on a podcast. Senator Hanson suggested the end of the White Australia policy led to the start of migration problems. Her office argues Senator Hanson doesn't believe the policy should return, saying migrants who come to Australia need to assimilate to our way of life. A so-called ISIS bride has been released on bail in Victoria after spending 2 months in custody. Rayan El-Houli is facing terror charges after living under Islamic State rule in Syria. Lawyers representing Ms. El-Houli say she will fight the charges, which carry a maximum 10-year jail term. The Queensland Government has used special powers to approve a major residential and entertainment development around the Dreamworld theme park. The park's parent company says it's a watershed moment for the business, which has struggled since the 2016 Thunder River Rapids tragedy. Deputy Premier Jared Blais says it's a win for tourism, housing and jobs in the region.
5: There's going to be four key precincts in this area. The first will be the tourism core. The second is the nature-based tourism precinct. The third precinct will be the gateway precinct, which is accommodation, short-term accommodation. And the fourth precinct will be the town centre precinct, which will bring housing and more retail.
3: The Victorian Premier has apologised for the first time to athletes disappointed by Victoria's cancelled Commonwealth Games as the event prepares to begin in Glasgow this week. Jacinta Allen maintains pulling out was the right decision due to the projected multi-billion dollar cost. And an extremely rare set of identical girl quadruplets has been born in Brisbane in what could be an Australian first. Only a few dozen sets of all identical quadruplets have been recorded in medical history. The girls are said to be doing extremely well. Checking sport, Ken Hinckley says he's proud to be named the Tasmania Devils inaugural coach after signing a 5-year deal. The 59-year-old made a final presentation to the club's selection panel in Hobart yesterday, with the appointment confirmed today. New Zealand has scrambled to a one-wicket win over the West Indies in Barbados, clinching the men's one-day series 3-1. And Greek tennis star Stefanos Tsitsipas has won the Swiss Open, his first ATP title in 16 months. That's the latest. I'm Chris McCarthy.
6: That was the Sunshine Sports Update.
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8: Taking a look at your weather over the next couple of days. Tomorrow looks like a shower or two and a top of 18. Wednesday, partly cloudy and 18. Thursday's...
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2: A good afternoon.
3: Good to have you with Beck and I. Beck, it's good to have you back.
2: Yeah, sorry about that rocky start, but we are here. We've got things sorted out. Nothing like some tech difficulties. First day back at school.
3: I know. It's like when you're first, it's like, yeah, first day back at school, you forget your bag,
2: mm-hmm.
3: you are in the wrong gear, you realize you're 20.
2: You ever have those dreams where you wake up and you're back at school?
3: I actually haven't, but I've heard that's a common thing.
2: No, mostly my dreams are about work.
3: Like, are they really?
2: Yeah. It'll be like something going wrong with like the computer and like, oh, the mic's not working or some tech difficulty.
3: But you've been here for like 49 years.
2: I know, but still, apparently in my subconscious, I'm afraid of things going wrong.
3: That's funny. I remember I worked at an orchard where I'd like pick apples basically.
2: Yeah.
3: And so I would like dream of just picking apples, which is like the worst dream.
2: That's a really boring dream.
3: Like at least do something exciting. And then you wake up to do the same thing.
2: Oh, wow. Yeah.
3: Nightmare.
2: Yeah. Hey, we've got a massive show on the way. We're so excited to be back. So we would love to hear from you. You could text through anytime, 0429 985 985.
3: Yes. And because Beck and I are back and school holidays is done with. Someone's happy. I don't know if the parents or the kids.
2: Yeah.
3: But it means that we're going back to regular programming. We have My School Rules.
2: Exactly. Term 3, day 1. That's happening very soon. But next, we're going to play Once Upon an Emoji.
3: Yeah, we want to know what you've been up to. But right now, it's Sam Fender on Sunshine.

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1: Hello, Sunshine family. It's Grace with your traffic update. A breakdown on the Narrows Bridge southbound with the left lane closed by incident response. The traffic is slow on the approach. Please allow for a safe merge. A crash on Albany Highway northbound at Windham Street in St. James. The left lane is also closed by incident response. There are no major traffic delays. Please proceed with caution. And a reminder that school does go back for some students today, so please keep to 40 kilometres in all school zones between 7:30 a.m. to 9 a.m. and 2:30 p.m. until 4 p.m. Drive safely. That's the latest from Main Roads.
2: Thank you, Grace.
3: You are with Beck and Asa on Sunshine, and it's time for us to figure out what you got up to on the weekend.
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9: But what does it mean?
2: We are doing Once Upon an Emoji. This is where we get you to tell us what you did on the weekend, but you can only send it via three emojis.
3: Yep, to 0429 985 985. For example, Beck, I have my three emojis.
2: Which are a piece of cake, a wave, and a television.
3: Go.
2: I think that you ate cake while surfing. Then once you finished that, you went and watched the World Cup on TV.
3: Oh, the FIFA World Cup. That would have been a heck of a weekend, actually. I wish it was that.
2: What did you do?
3: I made blueberry muffins.
2: Ooh.
3: There was no muffin emoji.
2: Oh, really?
3: So, fun fact. And then I went to Cottesloe Beach and I planned to go for a swim, but it was so disgusting and so much seaweed out there that I felt, no. I won't do that. And then I started a TV show, Outer Banks.
2: Never heard of it.
3: What?
2: No.
3: Outer Banks?
2: No.
3: Oh, Beck, the cool kids, they're all about it. They're
2: okay,
3: about
2: well, I'm not cool, it. So that's why.
3: That's what I'm saying. And you're not a kid, so it doesn't really make sense. What are yours?
2: Okay, I've got a netball emoji, the Zed sleeping emojis, and a paint emoji.
3: I think you got knocked in the head with a netball, and you fell asleep, got knocked out, and then people just painted funny faces on you.
2: That would have been hilarious.
3: You wake up and you're like, I'm not a giraffe, you know what I mean? And they're like, well.
2: Every weekend, my emojis always have a netball because my girls play netball.
3: True.
2: So we did that. We flew in from Bali on Friday arvo, and then went to the early game of netball, so that was interesting.
3: Oh, true. I was like, why are there no Bali-related emojis, but it doesn't technically count.
2: No, because it wasn't the weekend. Well. But then because of said big holiday, had a lot of naps on the weekend, but also redoing my almost 13-year-old daughter's bedroom for her 13th birthday, so a lot of painting of her room.
3: Oh, wow. The mix of being like a sleepy painter doesn't seem a good combination.
2: I got a lot accomplished for someone who also napped twice.
3: Really?
2: Yeah.
3: Well, maybe you should nap more often.
2: Maybe.
3: Just a little plugging yourself in.
2: Yeah, I'm like, sorry, I need to do it to get more stuff done. Fam, we want to hear from you. 0429 985 985. Text through your three emojis and we'll try and figure out what you did on the weekend.
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0: John Mayer on Sunshine. You're hanging out with Beck and Asa, and we're trying to figure out what you got up to on the weekend.
1: 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Text.
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3: 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Whoops, not vomit emoji.
4: That's one super cool emoji.
5: But what does it mean?
6: That's right, you just need to send us three emojis and we try and figure out what you did on the weekend. 0429-985-985.
0: They've started to creep on in. Julie was the first person to send through three emojis, which is awesome. Would you like to?
6: I will. She did a celebration emoji, She did a bike emoji, and a mermaid emoji. She celebrated because her pet mermaid, against all odds, learned how to ride a bicycle.
0: That is against all odds. Yeah, well done.
6: Worth celebrating.
0: That is, because I guess if you were a mermaid and you're thinking, I'm going to ride a bike, do you just flap one of your fins on the right side of the pedal then quickly to the left? Or do you just keep working the same side,
6: maybe? I would be thinking you would adapt it to be like, you know how the Paralympians do it? And you pedal with your hands.
0: Yeah, true. That's a lot of fish, though, that's going to just flap in there on the seat.
6: Yeah, well.
0: And they'll get caught up in the spokes on the back wheel.
6: Protective gear.
0: That's crazy.
6: Special protective gear.
0: Julia sent us a photo for proof. Melissa sent through three emojis. Money emoji. Dog emoji. And then kind of like a sad face emoji.
6: Oh.
0: I've got two ways here. You've either bought a dog and it's happy tears, or you've sold a dog and it's sad tears.
6: Or your dog got hurt and you had to pay a lot of money to the vet.
0: Oh, yeah. True. Three options.
6: Yeah.
0: So one positive, two negative.
6: Yeah.
0: Let us know, Melissa.
6: And Sini from Canning Vale's done the sleep emoji, book emoji, painting nails emoji. Mm. Oh, you were studying, you got bored, so you painted your nails and then you fell asleep.
0: Oh.
6: So great weekend.
0: Yeah, great weekend. Amanda just from Rockingham, she just sent through a text. This one's kind of hard to decode. We got like a book emoji here with a lock. And then two sort of like...
6: That's like the drama emoji.
0: Two drama masks?
6: Yeah.
0: I don't know if you like locked yourself in a room to read Shakespeare or something.
6: Yeah, that's right? What a good weekend. Love it. And finally, Alyssa, box emoji, house emoji, cross emoji. You were unpacking your new house and then you went to church.
0: Nice.
6: Also, that was Liberty who sent through the book, the lock, and the drama faces.
0: Oh, gotcha. Yeah, well, that's an awesome... I think people have had mostly good weekends.
6: Liberty.

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1: Hello, Sunshine family. It's Grace with your traffic update. That earlier breakdown has cleared on Narrows Bridge southbound and the traffic is flowing. That earlier crash does remain on Albany Highway northbound at Windham Street in St. James. The left lane's closed by incident response and there are no major traffic delays. Please proceed with caution. And a quick check of the freeway northbound's busy Rowley Road, Mounts Bay Road to Hay Street and Ocean Reef Road. The southbound run is slow Mounts Bay Road to Narrows Bridge and Armadale Road to Russell Road. Drive safely. That's the latest from May Road.
2: Thanks, Grace.
3: You are with Beck and Asa on Sunshine. And just to wrap up the decoding of what you got up to on the weekend, based on the three emojis you sent us, we got one here from Ella, I believe.
2: Ella has done a burger emoji, nail painting emoji, TV emoji. You had a great weekend because you ate burgers while you painted your nails and watched a movie. So, ooh,
3: can you do that, though? Messy.
2: True. I think you would eat the burger.
3: Yeah.
2: Paint the nails whilst watching the movie.
3: Never the other way around, because if you've got, like, nail, what do you call it?
2: Nail polish? Wet nail polish?
3: Yeah, if it wet nail polish kind of dripping on the burger, you don't want that.
2: Yeah, probably that'd be a bad time.
3: Well, how tasty is nail polish?
2: Disgusting.
3: Yeah, well, yep. low on the taste. Well, high in disgusting flavour.
2: Yeah, great.
3: Tracy goes, sleeping emoji, broom emoji, salad emoji. I want to believe, Tracy, that you did the second and the third emoji while asleep. You know when people like sleepwalk? She sleep cleaning.
2: Ate salad. Yeah. She sleep healthy.
3: How good would that be? That would be the best. You know, if you can genetically modify yourself.
2: Yeah.
3: Just like, you know, if you're like, oh, I wish I had like this.
2: Trademark that.
3: Yeah.
2: Yeah.
3: Like,
2: let's do it.
3: Like productive sleep.
2: Yeah. Get all your chores done while sleeping.
3: Yeah. Take this pill.
2: Yeah. Brilliant.
3: $8,000.
2: There's a market for it.
3: Okay. Cool. Thanks, Mick. There's also a market for My School Rules, which is why we do it every day. Weekday. We'll get to it.
2: During the school term.
3: True. Bit of T's and C's. We'll get to it after Noah Khan.
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0: Noah Kahan on Sunshine. That's Beck's favourite artist.
1: Oh, I do love a bit of Noah Kahan. I haven't listened to him for a while.
0: Name one artist better than him.
1: Oh.
0: You see, that's what I mean.
1: He is very good.
0: Yeah.
1: I mean, controversial, though. You would say Justin Bieber, though, right?
0: Of course I would. I'm a diehard fan. We've got a kids' trivia right now.
2: Tough guys, short stop, fancy pants, get over here. Take a seat.
1: That's right, it is back for term three, My School Rules. It's for you if you're in primary school.
0: Yes, 1 to 6. And because it's the start of a new term, if you feel like you didn't get enough points last term, now's a good time to sort of get off to a good start. You know what I mean? Yeah.
1: Yeah, well, last term, Rehoboth Christian College won on 28 points, which is the highest for a while for a winner.
0: Yeah, I feel like we've always got, there are some like, it's like any good league in any sport, you have your giants. Mm-hmm. You know what I mean? You've got your Fremantle Dockers.
1: Yeah, well, they're doing well at the moment.
0: Yeah, exactly. And you've got your West Coast Eagles, whatever. Yeah, so anyway, give us a call if you're a child and you're between the years of 1 and 6. We will throw 10 questions at you within 45 seconds. And if you don't know the answer, there's no stress, there's no laughing. It's all just good vibes and you can just say pass.
1: Exactly. So call now if you want a chance of playing. 93130985. We'll play next.
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0: 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You're hanging out with Asa, and we've got our kid for our kids trivia.
1: Tough guy, shortstop, fancy pants, get over here.
2: Take a seat.
3: That's right. Some My School Rules time. This is where we get you to answer 10 questions, but you got to be in primary school.
0: Yes, and our contestant today is Marcus. Are you in primary school, Marcus?
4: Yes.
3: Oh, tick. Phew. What primary school do you go to and what year are you in?
4: I go to North Shore and I'm in year 6.
3: Hey, you've got like 6 months left of primary school. How are you feeling?
4: Excited.
3: Yeah. You got this, Marcus.
0: Do you think it's going to be cool when you tell people like, hey, I'm in high school? Is that going to be cool?
4: I don't know.
3: Yeah, he'll tell you next year.
0: Yeah, true. You have to call us back to answer the question.
3: All right. Hey, Marcus, we've got 10 questions here. You've got 45 seconds to get through as many as you can. And if you don't know the answer, that's fine. You can pass.
0: Are you ready, Marcus?
4: Yep.
0: Yeah? You ready?
4: Yeah.
0: All right, cool. Your 45 seconds starts now.
3: Is Busselton north or south of Perth?
4: What did he say?
3: Is Busselton north or south of Perth?
4: North.
3: How many cents are in $1?
4: 100.
3: True or false? Guy Sebastian is a famous athlete.
4: False.
3: What do you call a baby cat?
4: A kitten.
3: What shape does Japan have on their flag? A star or a circle?
4: A circle.
3: What do you measure with a protractor?
4: Pass.
3: In what sport do you shoot 3-pointers?
5: 5, 4, 3, 2, 1.
3: If the temperature is minus 10 degrees, is it cold or hot?
4: Cold.
3: Nice work.
0: 5 points. A solid high five for that many points there, Marcus. How do you feel you went? That was your first time doing My School Rules.
3: Yeah.
0: Speechless.
3: Yeah, you did well. That's a great start to term 3 of My School Rules. Yeah. Thank you, Marcus.
0: Seriously, Marcus, you've done really well. Enjoy your day and enjoy your last few months of being a primary school kid.
3: Yeah.
0: If you missed out, don't worry. We play this all the time and we'll do it again tomorrow.
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1: Hello, Sunshine family. It's Grace with your traffic update. There are no incidents to report at the moment, but I will remind you that some students went back to school today, so please keep to 40 kilometres in school zones between 2:30pm and 4pm this afternoon. The freeway northbound's busy Thomas Road to Anketell Road, Narrows Bridge to Hay Street, Caranup Road to Reed Highway and Shenton Avenue. The southbound run looking slow, Hay Street to Mill Point Road and Armidale Road to Russell Road. Drive safely. That's the latest from Main Roads.
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3: You are with Beck and Asa on Sunshine, and it's been great having the first hour with Beck back.
2: I know, we're back together.
3: It's almost like I'm meeting you for the first time.
2: Did you miss me?
3: Oh, yeah, I did actually.
2: Did
3: yeah.
2: you?
3: You know, as much as I think, like, oh, she's like an annoying older sister, then they come back and you think, oh, I'm glad they're here. And I'm like, why are my emotions positive?
2: Well, two things have changed, but you have yet to notice. You say you miss me.
3: Yeah.
2: But you don't notice details.
3: Well, maybe it's internal. Maybe it's like your faith is stronger. How am I supposed to see that?
2: No, physical.
3: Really?
2: Yes.
3: What have you done? Did you get a piercing?
2: No.
3: Well, you've got no tattoos on your face. I feel like that would be obvious. A new pimple or two?
2: No.
3: Oh, what is it?
2: No, I'm not going to tell you.
3: Oh,
2: I'm not going to tell
3: serious?
2: You until you figure it out.
3: What? New glasses?
2: Yes! They're completely different.
3: I thought they were bigger.
2: Yeah, they are. Large. I used to have gold circle metal ones. Now I've got pink plastic different shaped ones.
3: You've got, who's that angry, slow-speaking receptionist in Monsters, Inc.?
2: I know they're not
4: yeah,
2: like
4: Mark
2: that.
4: Yeah, Mark Wazowski, whatever.
2: And if anyone else is new, all term, we are going to be doing something called Nice to Meet You.
3: Yes. Now, we should have really started with this because it's that serious, but we did have to talk about the glasses. We have a $200 meat pack to give to you every week.
2: That's right. So every time you give us a call, you are in the chance to win this because every Friday, we are going to call you back. If you've given us a call, we will call you, but you have to answer the phone.
3: Yes.
2: With nice to meet you.
3: Yep. So, for example, you will call, say, for today or tomorrow's show, whenever, right? We'll just take callers for throughout the week. Then we'll randomly select one of those callers on the Friday, and then I will go ring, ring, ring, ring, and Beck, you pretend to be.
2: Nice to meet you.
3: Ah, yes, you have been paying attention. Well done. Yeah, here's some meat.
2: Exactly.
3: Cool.
2: It'll go like that. So make sure you participate in the show and we could be calling you with a meat pack on Friday.
3: Very cool. We've got Backstreet Boys right now before news and sport.

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2: Some stories may not be suitable for little ears.
3: Hello, I'm Chris McCarthy. The Prime Minister is astonished by Pauline Hanson's representation of Australia on the world stage. The One Nation leader has used a podcast appearance with a far-right activist to claim the end of the White Australia policy has led to immigration problems. One Nation MP Barnaby Joyce has sought to distance himself from the comments. Anthony Albanese says elected officials should be talking Australia up when they're abroad.
4: I find it astonishing that Pauline Hanson has travelled overseas in order to denigrate and talk down Australia. What we need to do as public representatives is take our responsibility seriously. We live in the best country on earth, and we are the envy of the world.
3: A so-called ISIS bride has been bailed after 2 months in custody. Rian El-Houli returned from Syria in May. Her lawyers say she'll be fighting the terror charges, which carry a maximum 10-year sentence. The Victorian Premier has for the first time apologised to athletes disappointed by the state's cancelled Commonwealth Games. Jacinta Allen maintains the Games could not have come to Victoria at any cost. Gulf nations are scrambling for ways to bypass the Strait of Hormuz as tensions between Iran and the US escalate. Washington has launched a new wave of strikes following the deaths of 3 US service members. Former Pentagon operative Tony Schaefer has told Nine a number of options are being explored to keep ships moving.
5: They've actually got two areas which they're doing. They're actually building a pipeline that will bypass a number of the straits. Right now, there's one going across Qatar. Another one is going from the Saudi Arabian state to the Red Sea.
3: Veteran broadcaster Darren Hinch has been remembered as a larger-than-life character at a state funeral in Melbourne. The former journalist and senator passed away earlier this month, aged 82. Fellow broadcaster and friend Ray Martin says Hinch was born with a megaphone for a voice and his typewriter was just as loud.
6: There's nothing subtle about Hinch or his endless opinions. More controversial than contrary, I think. He was brave and brash, with an ego that could light up a small city. But he was also very likeable, and I liked him a lot.
3: Also making news, doctors believe a set of identical girl quadruplets born in Brisbane could be an Australian first, and a suite of new dementia prevention recommendations have been endorsed by the World Health Organisation. Checking sport, Collingwood small forward Bobby Hill may have played his last game for the club. Talks have begun between the Norm Smith medalists' management and the club to exit the Magpies, despite being contracted until 2030. Spain is celebrating its first World Cup win since 2010 after beating defending champions Argentina 1-0 in the final. And New Zealand golfer Ryan Fox, son of All Blacks legend Grant Fox, has won his first major, the British Open. That's the very latest. I'm Chris McCarthy.
0: That was the Sunshine Sport Update.
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9: Taking a look at your weather over the next few days. Tomorrow's looking like a shower or two with a top of 18. Wednesday, partly cloudy and 18 of your Thursday, sunny and 19. Right now in Port Kennedy, it is 17 degrees.
10: Life words.
11: Opening the Bible to Isaiah 41, verse 13. I'm the Lord your God. I'm holding your hand, so don't be afraid. I'm here to help you.
10: Sunshine. Wholeheartedly connected.
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10: A good afternoon
11: to you, our beautiful backseat driver.
9: Do you know what I was calling them when you were away?
11: Oh, yeah, go on.
9: My backseat driver.
11: That's actually really good.
9: I was given to me by someone else, so I can't claim credit for that.
11: Were you trying to find a custom fandom name for just your listeners?
9: No, someone said, oh, my partner said you should call them your backseat driver. And I was like, I'm stealing it.
11: Oh, that's good.
9: Doing it.
11: That is really good.
9: Hey, you've been following the World Cup, the FIFA World Cup.
11: Obviously, I bleed football.
9: Yeah, I've been in Bali every afternoon. We'd watch the catch up, like 30-minute matches.
11: Oh, really?
9: Just to stay on top of it.
11: Yes, I honestly, I've mostly been doing that, which is don't tell my friends because they'll think I'm not
9: well,
11: a
9: true
11: fan.
9: Well, they're so long and there's so many to watch.
11: I know, and if it's just a 1-0 game, you're thinking that was not worth it.
9: Oh, well, speaking of, did you watch the battle for, like, third place between France and England?
11: I did. I thought the results, and this is a spoiler, shall we say?
9: Yeah.
11: It's like 6-4, I think, to England. Yeah. I thought those were the results of the penalty shootout. I kid you not. I was like, they won 6-4 on penalties.
9: Crazy, like, high-scoring game. Watched the whole one of that. Glad I did. I want to talk about the final that was on at 3 a.m.
11: Yes, well, yeah, what do you want to say?
9: I want to talk about the halftime show.
11: Classic. Do you love football? Yeah, well, ours the halftime show. Well, what even happened? I missed it.
9: Well, there's been, it's like a melody of different artists, right? So there have been mixed reviews. Some people saying it was bad. Like, I watched it. It was fine. But the bit I wanted to talk about was... Have you watched Ted Lasso?
11: Yeah, love it.
9: Yeah,
11: I love it.
9: Jason Sudeikis. So he made a cameo as Ted Lasso. Take a little listen.
13: Woo-wee. Coach, I gotta say, the first half of halftime knocked my darn socks off.
14: Spectacular, baby.
13: I mean, how the heck is anyone gonna be able to follow all that?
14: Gonna be tough.
13: Yep. Yeah, you know what I think we need? We need some heart. You know, someone that has some soul. Yeah, you know, someone who can bring the love. Ooh, you think of what I'm thinking?
14: One step ahead of you, coach.
13: You always are. All right, young man, let's go. It's your big shot. Okay. Now listen to me. Go out there. Don't be nervous. Nobody's watching. All right? Make us proud.
9: Who's he introing?
11: Is it JB?
9: Yeah.
15: Good morning. Curtains dancing in the sunrise.
9: So cool, Ted Lasso. Introducing, and the other coach, introducing Justin Bieber.
11: Oh, man, the combination of, like, things that I love is just, you know, sort of eclipsing. I'm thinking, I love Ted Lasso. I love Justin Bieber. I love soccer.
9: Yeah.
11: What is happening?
9: It was so good, right?
11: It's feasting on content.
9: It was so good, but also game was pretty good too.
11: Yeah, pretty good. Yeah, we won't give a spoiler for that, just in case you're holding back.
9: Yeah, my husband hasn't watched it yet. He's been shouting at anyone he talks to before anything's coming out. No spoilers!
11: Yeah. Good afternoon. Don't say anything.
9: Don't want to know. I'm watching it after work.
11: Speaking of news, though, actually, we might be... We're catching up with Michael Thompson soon, so let's hope that he doesn't spoil it as well. But we are also talking to a dog rescue. Talk about a dog that you might be able to date.
9: And vomiting disasters on the way, too.
11: It's all on the way, but right now we've got Taylor Swift on Sunshine.

0: Swift, You Belong With Me, back when Taylor was good.
1: I heard she's going by Taylor Kelce in her personal life.
0: Really? Well, of course, she can't, you know, take away from the brand of the Swift.
1: Exactly.
0: And what about the Swifties? What are they now? Kelces or whatever?
1: Yeah, it could be. That works.
0: Yep, all right. Well, we'll ask Michael Thompson because we've got him right now to discuss what's happening tonight on the news.
1: How are you, Tomo?
2: Beck, Ace are going well. Great to talk to you guys. We've had some beautiful weather, haven't we? A little bit of rain, but the weather's been good. We need the rain, guys. We need more rain to get up to our July average.
1: It's true.
0: Yeah, got to meet those targets.
1: Yeah, got to...
0: like financial targets.
1: Yeah, dot the T's and cross the I's, whatever it is. No, the other way.
0: Okay. Sorry, Beck's been on holiday, Tomo. What is happening on the news tonight?
2: There's plenty of news. With the World Cup, I mean, so many different things happening around the planet. There's lots of sport. The World Cup, Spain beating Argentina in extra time. All the fallout, all the celebrations. Donald Trump on the victory stage. I wonder if you saw Donald there getting a part of the action as well. Yes, as I say, all the fallout from that. And while we're with sport, we'll stick with it. We've got an exclusive interview with Luke Jackson, the Dockers superstar. Also, Ken Hinckley is the new coach, or the first ever coach, of the Tassie Devils, who will join the AFL in 2028. He's very passionate. He was very good at Port Adelaide as their coach, but he's now the new coach of the Devils. We'll tell you exactly what that means. Also, we're looking at the latest news poll. Not great news for Prime Minister Anthony Albanese. One Nation holding steady, Pauline Hanson. We believe she's in Perth, and we'll bring you the latest on politics, with also that important by-election that's coming up here in WA, which also be a good litmus test about where the parties are at in Western Australia. Lots happening around the country. Darren Hinch, a state funeral for him, the famous broadcaster, former senator, some very famous people spoke very fondly of Darren Hinch. Have a listen to that. Those stories and much more coming up tonight at 6 o'clock.
1: Thanks, awesome. Tomo.
0: Thank you, Tomo. Like you said, if you want to catch all those stories, you can listen to them on the Nine News simulcast at 6 p.m. Right now, we've got Brett Nicole.
3: You've been trying to keep your head up, your head above the water. You've been looking for the sunlight.

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1: Hello, Sunshine family. It's Grace with your traffic update. A breakdown on the Mitchell Freeway northbound exit to Warwick Road in Duncraig has the vehicle in the left turn lane. There are no major traffic delays. Please drive with caution. A vehicle has rolled over on Rockingham Road southbound at Wattleup Road in Wattleup. It is reduced to a single lane with emergency services on site. The traffic is heavy on the approach. And a breakdown on the Kwinana Freeway southbound at Armidale Road in Jandakot. The vehicle is in the left emergency lane with RAC on site at the moment. The traffic is slow on the approach. Drive safely. That's the latest from Main Roads.
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3: You are with Beck and Asa on Sunshine. I've recently been away on holidays. I went to Bali with my siblings and their families as well.
2: There's a lot of people that you went on holiday with.
3: 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And we went on a boat trip.
2: Okay.
3: Suffice to say, not all went to plan, and we will be talking vomiting disaster stories up next.
2: Oh, okay. I'm glad it's not like iceberg disasters or anything like that.
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2: All right, we'll get to it after Ray with Joy.
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0: Ray with Joy on Sunshine. You're hanging out with Beck and Asa. If you like Ray, by the way, Beck, as you're listening, her song Winter Woman is also really good.
1: Oh, okay.
0: Pencil that. Chuck it in your mind.
1: In my mind. Moving along now to something, I don't know, gross.
0: Yeah. All right, go on. Nah, there's no way to segue into this.
1: No, it's just gross. I want to talk about vomiting disaster stories.
0: Now, because you have one?
1: Not me personally. I was there. I witnessed it. Let me just say that. So actually, I witnessed two now I'm thinking about it. So I went to Bali. No, three. Okay, I went to Bali. And all on this Bali holiday. Because we all know when you go to Bali, got to be careful of Bali belly, right?
0: Yeah, it sounds like three people got it.
1: No, no, not all of them. So here, the main one that I wanted to talk about was we went on a boat. Like we were going to go out snorkeling in the ocean. We paid a lot of money for the whole family to go out. There were 14 of us.
0: Yeah.
1: We get on the boat and I'm talking, there was swell. I'd probably say 1 to 2 meter swell.
0: Yeah.
1: Yeah, and we were not in
0: too high.
1: We were not in a big boat. As soon as we came out of the sound into the ocean, like we were going up, but we were going down. And so there are a couple of terrified kids. Two of mine were quite terrified. One of them was having the time of her life because she loves a bit of adventure.
0: Oh, yeah.
1: I was fine, not seasick, don't know how. Even when the boat stopped and was rocking, I was fine, jumped in the water. We're swimming at our first stop and my sister proceeds, sorry, Simone, to vomit into the water.
0: Is she swimming
1: next
0: to you?
1: She's swimming next to me. And then starts vomiting into the ocean. And I was freaking out because I'm like, Burley, you're going to send these massive, huge fishes our way. So I started freaking out. Then we were trying to get out of the way because we were next to her. So you don't want to swim into it.
0: Of course, yeah, because you're worried about where the current's going to take that vomit.
1: Yes.
0: Also, is she feeding sharks? Was she?
1: That's what I was worried about.
0: She's vomiting some dessert for some lovely predators.
1: That is what I was worried
0: about. Also, what a weird reaction. Wasn't she supposed to vomit on the boat? Not after, and then go, well, now that I'm in the water.
1: Yeah. Well, I think it was once in the boat, then she got snorkeling in the water, didn't help it, back in the boat, continued.
0: Oh, she's doing it everywhere.
1: My son was there with, like, the bin, because he was also feeling really sick. Two other people also feeling sick and seasick, so we had to call an end to that trip early.
0: Oh, did you?
1: Yes, but then earlier, one of my kids got Bali belly. And then we had to travel for like 4 hours in a car. Also had to have some plastic bags there. They were used.
0: Oh, yuck.
1: Then my nephew on the last day on the beach, same issue.
0: Well, it's same issue as in, what, Bali belly? Yeah, no, but like, was it related
1: to? No idea.
0: Okay.

0: moment.
1: That's disgusting. Do you still have this scent?
0: Doesn't bother me. Doesn't bother me. My eldest daughter, however, she's like, I'm scarred from this trip. All I can see is the vomit coming out of my auntie and cousin's mouths.
1: That is. You did not take any photos of that. I followed your Instagram and there was nothing like that.
0: There was nothing like that. When I posted the lovely video of us swim with the dolphins, I was like, not all went to plan on our boat trip today. That's all I hinted at.
1: Oh, really?
0: But yeah, I'd love to hear from you. We want you to share your vomiting disasters stories, and we want you to call.
1: Yeah, 9313-0985, because that way, you get to go into draw for our caller of the week, and you could win a $200 meet back.
0: Yep.
1: But also, we want to hear the sounds of you going vomiting and stuff like that.
0: Yeah, well, maybe not so much the sounds, but we do want to hear your story.
1: Yep.
0: 9313-0985. 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

0: a Sunshine traffic update.
1: Hello, Sunshine family. A few things to be aware of. Firstly, a breakdown on Shepparton Road, southbound at Duncan Street in Victoria Park. With the vehicle in the right turn pocket, the traffic is flowing. A vehicle has rolled over Rockingham Road, southbound at Waterlup Road in Waterlup. It is reduced to a single lane with emergency services on site. The traffic is heavy on the approach. And finally, a breakdown on the Mitchell Freeway, northbound exit to Warwick Road in Duncraig.

0: the vehicles in the left turn lane. There are no traffic delays. Drive safely. That's the latest from Main Roads.
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2: You are with Beck and Asa on Sunshine, and we're asking for your vomit disaster stories.
1: That's right, because I was in Bali for 2 weeks with my extended family, and look, there were just a lot of vomiting incidences.
2: There actually were. There were so many. And we're asking you to give us a call because we want to hear the emotion. We want to hear the sound of the vomit.
1: No, I don't want to hear the sound of the vomit.
2: Oh, well, that's what I'm really hoping for with some of the calls we have now. We're going to Ben. Ben, thank you so much for joining us, you backseat driver.
3: Thanks for having me.
1: All right, please share with us your vomiting disaster story, Ben.
3: This one's a pretty fresh story. About Wednesday last week, I was with some friends in Queensland, and we decided to take a sailboat out on a tour to the Great Barrier Reef. For some reason, I didn't even cross my mind that having breakfast just before the boat ride and a coffee was going to haunt me later. So we had motored out to the outer reef, which is about a two-hour ride. I took a seasickness tablet just in case. I don't normally get seasick. But then about probably an hour into the ride, started to feel a bit of churning in my stomach. And I was like, okay, let's hope nothing comes up. But within, the hour, one guy was already sick, chucking up. And I was like, okay, I hope that's not me. Then probably about another half an hour later, I just felt it coming and then fully just chucked up off the side of the boat. It was not fun. We then had to get our wetsuits and stuff for snorkeling. And I decided to try to go downstairs in the boat to get that. And that was a big mistake. Like, immediately as I started to go down, just felt really sick and threw up again.
1: Oh, no.
3: But this time, on the other side of the boat, the big fish and stuff came and actually ate the vomit when I yacked into the ocean. So I was given some snacks.
2: Oh, so the fish do...
1: Did your friends thank you too?
3: Sorry?
1: Did your friends thank you for the big fish?
3: They got to see some pretty good fish, and then I think there was even like a small reef shark had a bit of a snack there as well.
2: Wow, that is also, I feel like, also just, you know, horrible for you, Ben. Great story for us. But also, Ben, interesting that vomit attracts, like, other fish. I thought they would have been like, this is disgusting as well. Like, they had some sort of standard. They don't.
3: Yeah.
2: Okay.
3: Must be the type of fish that they just like that, I guess.
1: Yeah. Brilliant. Thank you, Ben.
2: Thanks, Ben.
1: See, our fears were right.
2: I know.
1: Sharks.
2: Yeah, exactly. Yeah, little reef sharks.
1: Mm-hmm.
2: Just crossing quickly now to Kelly. Kelly, what's your vomit disaster story?
4: Well, I actually have a notoriously strong stomach and I don't tend to vomit. So it's not me. But I work at a high school. And last term, we had this poor young boy come in and he went to say, I'm not feeling well. And as he said that, it just came out everywhere.
1: No!
4: All over the floor. The worst part is his mum works at the school and he told her that morning he wasn't feeling well. And she said, no, you're just being silly. Don't worry about it. And then, he was so sick. Was just in student services all over the floor. I felt terrible for him. So,
1: Kelly, who had to clean it up?
4: Oh no! Luckily, we got the cleaner to come in and do that. But it was funny because I think only like 2 weeks prior, my youngest had woken up in the middle of the night and she'd had a bit of a headache. She vomited a little bit, then walked out to check what time it was, and she said it just came out everywhere, and that was bench, dog water, wall, floor, everything at like 1 o'clock in the morning. So I had my sister knocking on my bedroom door going, Alyssa's being sick. So, that one was me to clean up. That was awful.
1: Oh.
2: On the wall as well. How much force is,
4: It was everywhere, over her phone, everything. Oh. It was awful.
2: Oh, imagine turning the light on as well, because it's at night. You turn the light on to see the disaster. Oh, you think, this is everywhere.
4: Oh.
2: How do I blame this on someone?
1: The dog. Blame the dog. Oh, Kelly. Thank you for sharing that.
2: Good story, Kelly.
1: Oh, it's all gone psychosomatic on me because I feel like I feel sick now.
2: I know. I think
1: sorry,
2: we're making
1: everyone.
2: People, making everybody nauseous. Hopefully, you're all enjoying it. And if you want to keep them coming, send us your, or, you know, call us 93130985 to share your vomiting disaster story. We've got Counting Crows coming up next.
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0: Counting Crows on Sunshine. You're with Beck and Asa. 17 minutes past or away from 5 o'clock. Definitely the latter. It's time for us to figure out if you want to date this dog.
1: What kind of animal is that, though? Is that a leopard and a cheetah? Any seals? A whole bunch of seals or walruses? Was this a bobcat or is that a leopard?
2: That's right. We are joined right now from behind Dakota Powers from Shenton Park Dog Rescue.
0: Dakota, how's it going?
3: Amazing. How are you guys going?
0: Yeah, very we're great. Good. Now, we get you on because you like to present to us a lovely dog, and then we can decide if we want to date it, e.g. adopt. Now, what dog do you have today?
3: Today, we have the very affectionate but also independent Miss Dizzy.
2: Dizzy. Who decides the name of the pets, of the dogs?
3: It's kind of a mix. It depends on if they come to us with the name, or sometimes our staff get to name them, which is why you'll often see them having quite silly names.
2: That would be fun.
0: Have you named a dog, and what do you call it?
3: I've named a few. I named a litter of puppies space theme names.
2: Did you have like Comet?
3: We had Nebula, Andromeda, and Rocket.
0: Oh, what about cool. Like Buzz Lightyear or Rick and Morty, or you know what I mean? Back to the Future. Just call one Future or something like that.
3: Anyway. That's actually a good idea. We probably should do that.
2: Yeah, right.
0: Next time you get another litter in. Anyway, the dog that we're talking about today is Dizzy. Is he? What's his personality like? Is he clumsy or dizzy all the time?
3: So she is a bouncy, happy girl. Very loving, affectionate with her people, but she's also got an independent streak. So she's happy to do her own thing as long as she's got company throughout the day with her people.
2: And what kind of breed and age are we talking here with Dizzy?
0: Yeah.
3: So she's 6 years old, so she's at that nice age where she's calm but also still playful. She's apparently a mastiff mix, but she's definitely quite a small mastiff, I will say.
0: Oh.
2: She does have a beautiful face. Now, say you wanted to take her on a date and give her favourite meal, what would we be looking at?
3: I feel like she'd be happy with any meal, really. She's a bit of a foodie. She loves her food. She loves to get out for long, sniffy walks, so that would be her favourite, like, ideal date. Just lots of quality time.
0: Okay, and who do you... Let's think about her. What do you think she is looking for in a partner? Well, not partner.
2: Family.
0: Yeah, I guess owner.
3: Someone who's home fairly often. She loves company. She's lived with younger kids previously, even cats, so she could do so again. But she definitely prefer to be the only dog because she likes her dog friends, but she definitely wants to be the center of attention.
2: Oh, that is cute. And what's her favorite form of affection? Are we talking belly rubs, or would she prefer you play with a toy with her?
3: She would prefer you to run about and play with her, but she will definitely never say no to a pet. She's always happy for a pet.
0: Okay. Oh, and just quickly, do you reckon she'll be good for like a first-time pet owner, or do you need more sort of like experience in the field?
3: It could kind of be a little bit in the middle. She'd be good for someone who's had dogs before, but you don't have to be super experienced. She's a pretty nice, easy girl.
2: Oh, well, we hope you find a home for Dizzy. If you are interested, we'll put all the details up on our website. Dakota Powers from Shenton Park Dog Rescue, thank you so much.
0: Thanks, Dakota.
3: Thanks, guys.
0: We've got Need to Breathe right now.

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1: Hello, Sunshine family. It's Grace with your traffic update. A crash on Rockingham Road northbound after Coburn Road in Naval Base. The lane closures are in place at the moment and the traffic is heavy in the area. Please proceed with caution. That earlier vehicle rollover has cleared on Rockingham Road southbound at Wattrelup Road in Wattrelup. The traffic is flowing. A breakdown does remain on Shepparton Road southbound at Duncan Street in Victoria Park. The right lane is closed by incident response. The traffic is flowing at the moment. Please drive safely. That's the latest from Main Roads.
2: Thank you, Grace.
3: You are with Bec and Asa on Sunshine, and we've got lots of good content coming up next hour. We're talking to a vet.
2: Oh, we love finding out about our pets. Plus, you got to share something with us too, Asa.
3: Yeah, I'm talking about some controversial gym etiquette. So if you work out... Then, yeah, you can join the debate. We'll get to it very soon. Right now, we've got Boyzone before news and sport.

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1: Some stories may not be suitable for little ears.
2: Good evening, I'm Chris McCarthy. One Nation has sought to clarify its stance on the White Australia policy as the party bounces back in the polls. Federal politics editor Michael Packey.
3: One Nation has improved its standing in the latest news poll, even as the minor party comes under scrutiny over its policy positions. And leader Pauline Hanson has been criticised for appearing on a podcast by far-right activist Tommy Robinson. Senator Hanson suggested some of Australia's immigration problems stem back to the Whitlam years.
4: So they opened up and got rid of the White Australia policy, then they started bringing in the different migrants.
3: One Nation MP Barnaby Joyce has sought to clarify the comments, arguing Senator Hanson was referring to migrants who failed to assimilate.
5: Pauline Hanson does not support the White Australia policy.
3: Both the Albanese government and opposition argue One Nation is not fit to govern.
2: The head of a Senate inquiry into the recent Telstra outage has pledged to amend legislation to hold telcos to account. The hearing found the network failure was preventable if ageing hardware had been replaced. Senator Sarah Hanson-Young says telcos need to be legally bound to provide a reliable service. The Victorian Premier has continued to reject calls into a royal commission into alleged corruption on the state's construction sites. It comes as one of the country's largest labour hire companies joined the chorus demanding the probe. Jacinta Allen says she's focused on immediate action to clean up the sector.
6: Anyone calling for a royal commission is calling for action delayed, not immediate action. We've had a royal commission into this. It didn't change the culture. It took years. It cost tens of millions of dollars, and at the heart of it went after workers.
2: The new British Prime Minister will address the nation shortly as he prepares to take the country's top job. Nine's Europe correspondent Mimi Becker reports.
7: Just weeks ago, Andy Burnham wasn't even a member of Parliament. He'll be invited by the King to form a government. Moving trucks are already at Downing Street. It's a Keir Starmer prepares to leave office. Andy Burnham is expected to promise a more stable, responsible style of politics in his first speech outside Number 10. Before departing, Keir Starmer will deliver a final address and then travel to Buckingham Palace to formally resign to King Charles.
2: And veteran broadcaster Darren Hinch has been farewelled at a state funeral in Melbourne. Checking sport, former Port Adelaide coach Ken Hinckley has won the race to become Tasmania Devils inaugural coach. Hinckley edged out Nathan Buckley and John Longmire for the role, signing a five-year contract to start in November. In A-League Men's, the Newcastle Jets have signed Sydney FC defender Alex Grant on a one-year deal. And Argentina players are being slammed as sore losers after starting a fight with Spanish rivals following their 1-0 loss in the World Cup final. It's Spain's second world title. That's the latest. I'm Chris McCarthy.
8: That was the Sunshine Sport Update.
9: Weather. Taking a look at your weather over the next few days. Tomorrow's looking like a shower or two with a top of 18. Wednesday, partly cloudy and 18. If your Thursday, sunny and 19. Right now in Les Murdy, it is 14 degrees.
10: Life Words. Opening the Bible to Psalms 25, verse 21. May integrity and uprightness protect me, because my hope, Lord, is in you.
11: 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Wholeheartedly connected.
12: Bringing big smiles and memorable moments to your afternoon drive.
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13: Oh, are they?
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9: A good evening.
10: Evening to you, our backseat driver. Beck, I don't really go to the movies, the cinemas, that
9: yes,
10: often, but I'm excited.
9: Pictures.
10: The pictures, yeah. But I'm excited because The Odyssey has come out. Have you seen that?
9: No.
10: Oh, really? I can't tell if I'm like in the public sphere and like conversation, or if my algorithm is just sending me stuff.
9: Well, you know what I mean? I only just saw Project Hail Mary.
10: Oh, okay, maybe you're
9: it was so good. Yeah, don't ask me. I'm a laggard. Is that what they call us when it comes to movies?
10: A laggard.
9: Luddite. That's
10: really?
9: It. I'm a Luddite.
10: It sounds like an ancient civilization in your, you know, back
9: well,
10: in the
9: Luddite,
10: BC.
9: Well, it's usually used to describe like a person with technology, like someone who is the last person to get on board with a new trend.
10: Oh, like tech illiterate or...
9: Yeah, just be like someone who, like, still doesn't have an iPhone, you know, that sort of thing. But look, when it comes to movies, I don't want to pay the money. I wait till it comes out for free on streaming.
10: Wow. Oh, okay.
9: So talk to me there.
10: Well, I'm glad you said that.
9: It's why I only just saw Project Hail Mary. Yeah.
10: Well, it's a better way of doing it rather than being like, you know, back in the day when things were naughty and you'd be like, oh, I'm just waiting for my friend to send me a CD that says The Odyssey.
9: Yeah. Written on, like, pin. I did just get back from Bali, so maybe I could have got a copy from there.
10: True. Yeah. Probably some, you know, like AI posters. Yeah. You can watch it in some random back room. I'm not going there.
9: Do not go in any back rooms.
10: No, guys. Hey, no, guys. Beck, we've got lots coming up. We're chatting to a vet about vet things. And I also want to talk about the controversial gym etiquette that is getting people absolutely fired up online. So we'll get to that very soon. After Westlife.

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1: Hello, Sunshine family. It's Grace with your traffic update. A serious crash on Rockingham Road in both directions near Hope Valley Road in Naval Base. Various lane closures are in place with emergency services on site. The traffic is heavy on the approach. Please avoid the area. A breakdown remains on Leach Highway westbound after Stock Road in Palmyra. The left lane's blocked with no major delays. Please proceed with caution. And that earlier breakdown on the Mitchell Freeway northbound exit to Warwick Road in Duncraig has cleared and the traffic is flowing. Drive safely. That's the latest from Main Roads.
2: Thanks, Grace.
3: You are with Bic and Asa on Sunshine. Well, Bic, I want to talk about a controversial gym etiquette. Is it okay for people to film themselves at the gym? That's the question.
2: Is it okay for people to film themselves at the gym? Yeah. I feel like people have been talking about this one for a little while. Why is it back in the news?
3: Well, no. I mean, like, I feel like maybe the frustration is just, like, at boiling point.
2: Oh, is it overflowing?
3: You know what I mean?
2: Yep. Like,
3: so the reason it's back in the news is because another, you know, there's a video of this woman and she's recording herself in a yoga class. And she's been all a little bit, I don't know, I want to say pretentious. Maybe someone else would say that. But I'm not saying it. On air. And so anyway, so she's there, kind of being all that. And then there's another woman in the background and she's poking faces. She's making these silly faces. She's like, eh, whatever. And then that video blew up. And I guess it kind of symbolized both types of people.
2: Yeah.
3: You've got that one who's filming themselves and the other person who thinks it's kind of ridiculous and maybe they shouldn't be doing it.
2: Yeah.
3: Which created a natural divide on, are you with the person who's saying, yeah, you can film yourself, or the other person who's like, this is silly, maybe don't do it. I'm in the background.
2: Yeah.
3: That's where the debate comes in. So are you on, I guess the two sides are, people are saying it's kind of like an invasion of privacy.
2: Oh, definitely.
3: Because you're doing squats and stuff, and you're like, oh, I don't, you know.
2: And I never look my best at the gym. I'm wearing shabby clothes, no makeup, my hair's a mess.
3: Yeah.
2: Here's where I stand.
3: I don't know if I've recognised
2: you. You would not recognise me. Although I'm saying that, you didn't even notice I got new glasses, so probably look the same to you. You don't notice the details.
3: Hi, Beck. Man, something, are you sick?
2: What's wrong with that? I have no makeup on. No, I feel like, okay, yes, film yourself as long as, one, you're not impeding other gym goers, and two, you've got no one else in the background.
3: Okay, but that's hard, though, if you, if you're in a busy gym, you know what I mean?
2: You can't really screen it.
3: The background. Yeah. Okay, so I would say that there's that side.
2: Yes, like, I lean more towards the don't do it if it's bothering other people. Because I think I've been at the gym before and someone's been filming and I'm like, I can't use that piece of equipment because I don't want to be in their shot.
3: Ah, so you're trying to think about what's the lens capturing in the background and anything that's in that background I'm not going to use.
2: Yes.
3: Really?
2: Well, because I'm just like, or I'll be like walking through and I'm like, I don't like it. I don't want anyone accidentally capturing me and my bad, like, performance or position or whatever technique.
3: So you don't want to be exposed.
2: No.
3: The other side of the argument, and this is where, you know, we would like your input, is other people are saying it's kind of like everyone has a right to document their progress.
2: Yes.
3: So there's that argument where it's like, hey, come on. Everyone's got phones these days.
2: Yeah.
3: I honestly think I'm leaning towards, and this sounds crazy, I'm leaning towards, like, I think you should be able to film. Because it's so like, the social media world is so accepted now. Everyone's an influencer.
2: But it shouldn't be at the expense of other people.
3: I don't think it's really at the I think it's basically a public space. That's what it feels like.
2: It is, but I'm
3: so
2: like,
3: public.
2: It is. I know it's public, and I'm okay for you to see me, but it doesn't mean I want my picture, like, to go viral.
3: Yeah, but it's not going to be like,
2: so it's like, oh, look at that chick in the background. Look how bad, look how bad she's squatting. Oh, her pants ripped.
3: Yeah, but that's like a nightmare, you know.
2: It's not possible.
3: There's a nightmare scenario in your head that's preventing this girl from documenting her progress.
2: I'm just like, well, do it in the privacy of your own gym then.
3: Well, not everyone has the wealth, Beck, to have their own personal gym.
2: So whatever. Well, give us a call. We want to know, is it okay for people to film themselves at the gym? We want to hear from you. 9313 0985. And all through this term, every time you call us, you are in the chance to win a huge $200 meat pack with our Nice to Meet You giveaway. So we're going to call someone back on Friday who's participated on the show, and you have to answer the phone with Nice to Meet You if we call you back on Friday.
3: Yes, so start participating now with a call, 9313 0985. Tell us, is it okay for people to film themselves at the gym? We've got Josiah Queen right now.
4: Oh,

0: Josiah Queen on Sunshine. You're hanging out with Beck and Asa, and we're asking you the question, is it okay for people to film themselves at the gym? Because this is kind of a viral debate at the moment. People say, no, no, no, give me some freaking privacy.
1: Mm-hmm, that's me.
0: Yep, and others are going, the gym's a public space, basically. Let us be influencers if we want to be.
1: And we've got you pitching in. Helen has given us a call. What do you think, Helen?
2: Helen? I'm going to say this is a hard no.
0: Ooh, yes! Wait, hard?
2: If you want to film yourself and there is no one else in the background, then okay. But also, then my concern is, how can you be sure, like as a fellow gym goer, how can you be sure that that person is actually filming themselves?
1: Mm-hmm. That's one thing us women need to worry about.
0: True, but what creepers. What if it's another lady, though? Would you feel more comfortable, Helen?
2: Doesn't matter.
1: Yep.
2: Okay, yeah. you are entering a public space, absolutely, and, you know, but yeah, I have actually been in a situation where I was on the train and I was dressed in a cowboy kind of outfit just because that's how I was dressed that day, and I had someone sitting opposite hold up their phone, put it down, and then kind of beckon his mates to come over, and so I can't verify it, but I think he wasn't sending a message. I think he was taking a photo without my consent, and that is technically assault. That's just not on. If you can see that someone is filming, you can sort of avoid those situations. But yeah, for me, it's a hard no unless the gym has a policy where yes, we do allow this to happen, and you sign a waiver. That's a different thing. But as a general thing, hard no.
1: Oh, see, that's a good idea. Gym should have signs at the front letting you know if you can or can't. Love it. Thank you, Helen.
0: Honestly, thank you for the call. Quickly going to, I think it's Vimela. Sorry, Vimela, if I got your name wrong.
3: That's okay.
1: Now, Vilma, what do you think? Is it okay for people to film themselves at the gym?
3: I go to a female-owned gym, and it's so common that when we look around, everyone's on their phone. And a lot of times, it's also when they're taking the photos, they're hugging the place. But you want to go and use the weights or whatever. And they're like, you know, turning around, taking the sides and the back, and you know. Yep. And I think it's really funny. But at the same time, no, I don't think so. You should be doing that in a public space because people are afraid, like, they might be filming you, or, you know, you're just hugging the area because, you know, people come after work and they want to use the gym and you're just doing what you're doing. So, no, not really a good place to...
1: Yep, good idea.
0: Good thought, honestly. Yep. People are hogging the spot because they're spending so much time trying to be old James Cameron on the bench presses.
1: I have been guilty of taking a photo of myself, but making sure no one else is in the background.
0: Oh, sorry, guys, can you just clear the area?
1: Just move. I'm trying to take a selfie. Thanks.
0: Respectfully.
1: Thank you.
0: Just lastly, we've got Jackie. Jackie, thanks for calling. What are your thoughts? Is it okay for people to film themselves at the gym?
4: I think I'm going with the rest and don't think it's okay to film yourself at the gym either.
1: Mm-hmm. What are your main concerns?
4: I just think, you know, like, I think these days everyone's, trying to be an influencer and it's kind of seen as, you know, everyone kind of does it. But, I mean, I think that in itself with the whole social media thing is a bit of an issue. But also, you know, you're kind of going to the gym. I don't want to go to the gym and be like, oh, my face may end up as a meme, you know, that goes off on the other side of the world. You know, I just want to be able to go to the gym and wear whatever I need to wear to kind of get my workout done. I don't know, maybe they can have like a social media hour where, you know, like once a week or, you know, once every couple of days or everyone who wants to record themselves. That's like their hour at the gym and then no one cares if they're being recorded.
1: Oh, I love that. What a great idea,
0: honestly,
1: Jackie.
0: Jackie, there are some great ideas. Even having like the waiver to sign if you're happy to be in a gym where they do that, or just having like a social influencer hour.
1: That's so funny. That's great.
0: Actually, good ideas.
1: Well done, everyone.
0: Jackie, thank you so much for the call.
1: Proud of our backseat drivers.
0: You guys are smart.
1: So smart.
0: Smarter than your nerds.
1: No. We love
0: you. Yeah, we love you so much. Thanks, guys, for the call. We've got Green Day coming up next.
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3: Some stories may not be suitable for little ears.
4: Good evening, I'm Chris McCarthy. One Nation has sought to clarify its stance on the White Australia policy as the party bounces back in the polls. Federal politics editor Michael Packey.
5: One Nation has improved its standing in the latest news poll, even as the minor party comes under scrutiny over its policy positions. And leader Pauline Hanson has been criticised for appearing on a podcast by far-right activist Tommy Robinson. Senator Hanson suggested some of Australia's immigration problems stem back to the Whitlam years.
6: So they opened up and got rid of the White Australia policy, then they started bringing in the different migrants.
5: One Nation MP Barnaby Joyce has sought to clarify the comments, arguing Senator Hanson was referring to migrants who failed to assimilate.
7: Pauline Hanson does not support the White Australia policy.
5: Both the Albanese government and opposition argue One Nation is not fit to govern.
4: The head of a Senate inquiry into the recent Telstra outage has pledged to amend legislation to hold telcos to account. The hearing found the network failure was preventable if aging hardware had been replaced. Senator Sarah Hanson-Young says telcos need to be legally bound to provide a reliable service. The Victorian Premier has continued to reject calls into a royal commission into alleged corruption on the state's construction sites. It comes as one of the country's largest labour hire companies joined the chorus demanding the probe. Jacinta Allen says she's focused on immediate action to clean up the sector.
8: Anyone calling for a royal commission is calling for action delayed, not immediate action. We've had a royal commission into this. It didn't change the culture. It took years. It cost tens of millions of dollars, and at the heart of it, it went after workers.
4: The new British Prime Minister will address the nation shortly as he prepares to take the country's top job. Nine's Europe correspondent Mimi Becker reports.
9: Just weeks ago, Andy Burnham wasn't even a member of Parliament. He'll be invited by the King to form a government. Moving trucks are already at Downing Street. It's a Keir Starmer prepares to leave office. Andy Burnham is expected to promise a more stable, responsible style of politics in his first speech outside Number 10. Before departing, Keir Starmer will deliver a final address and then travel to Buckingham Palace to formally resign to King Charles.
4: And veteran broadcaster Darren Hinch has been farewelled at a state funeral in Melbourne. Checking sport, former Port Adelaide coach Ken Hinckley has won the race to become Tasmania Devils inaugural coach. Hinckley edged out Nathan Buckley and John Longmire for the role, signing a five-year contract to start in November. In A-League Men's, the Newcastle Jets have signed Sydney FC defender Alex Grant on a one-year deal. And Argentina players are being slammed as sore losers after starting a fight with Spanish rivals following their 1-0 loss in the World Cup final. It's Spain's second world title. That's the latest. I'm Chris McCarthy.
10: That was the Sunshine Sport Update.
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13: Taking a look at your weather over the next few days. Tomorrow's looking like a shower or two. It's dropping down to 7 degrees with a top of 18. Wednesday, partly cloudy and 18. For your Thursday, sunny and 19. Right now in South Lake, it is 14 degrees.
14: 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Opening the Bible to Psalms 91 verse 4, He will cover you with His feathers, and under His wings you will find refuge.
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0: Calvin Harris and Ali Goulding on Sunshine. You're hanging out with Beck and Asa, and it's time for us to chat to a vet.
1: What kind of animal is that, though? Is that a leopard and a cheetah? Any seals? A whole bunch of seals or walruses? Was this a bobcat or is that a leopard?
2: Please welcome Dr. Frey Hurley to the show. She is a behaviour vet, and we want to talk to her about all the weird habits of our animals.
0: How's it going, Dr. Frey?
3: Good afternoon. Good, good. And yourselves?
0: Yeah, we're good. Today's topic, just to, you know, jump into it, we're talking about recognising cognitive decline in Beck.
2: No, pets. In pets. In our pets.
0: In pets.
2: AKA pet dementia. What exactly does this look like in pets? Is it the same as like it would be in humans?
3: Yeah, I think there's broad similarities. So, yeah, it's a syndrome associated with brain aging, which happens, and then these changes in the brain lead to alterations in our awareness, decreased response to stimuli maybe, and deficits in learning and memory. So we do see it in pets. It's just that people often recognize it quite late because the changes are quite subtle, and people just say, oh, pets just aging, which is true. And often we also get other diseases at the same time that could be similar or mask just the cognitive dysfunction part of it. But, yeah, what we normally see, and I normally ask clients a sort of a question, a little score, and we have an acronym called DISHA. So the D stands for disorientation, where a pet may get lost in a familiar environment or be confused. So trying to get out the door on the wrong side, on the hinged side, or getting trapped in furniture where he never used to. Then the I would be interaction, so decreased interaction with humans or other animals. So loss of interest in play or affection and maybe more irritable. S is our sleep-wake cycle, so often more awake at night and waking owners, sometimes with vocalization as well, maybe sleeping more in the day. The H would be for house training and also other learned behaviors which may deteriorate. So this can suddenly be house soiling where the pet never used to do it, or maybe not responsive to previously learned cues, things he learned, or maybe suddenly going on the furniture where he never used to because he was trained not to. And then the A would be for activity, which is altered, normally less, decreased, so decreased interest in the environment or exploration, maybe also a decrease in self-care, especially for our cats, and maybe even decreased eating. And we can see restlessness or maybe pacing or aimless wandering.
0: Is it, Dr. Frey, is there a like one or two symptoms that we can really look for and trust that that is definitely connected to cognitive decline? Because I think all those symptoms are helpful, but maybe I'd feel too overwhelmed by it all if I was trying to apply it to a pet.
3: Yeah, maybe just acting differently, but you do need to exclude any medical conditions because a lot of it can look similar. So when they just act different, when things change, when they don't act the way they used to, you think, hey, he's not coming to greet me anymore. He's just lying in his basket. He's not interested anymore. Things like that would probably be the first things I'd look for.
2: And is there anything that we can do as owners to slow down the progression or even prevent it?
3: Difficult to prevent because it does go with aging and we can't stop the clock. But things you can do is definitely keeping up that daily activity and environment enrichment. Keep them busy. Keep that brain stimulated. So walks, play time, do toys, do things you enjoyed. Maybe food puzzles, food dispensing toys, any games, hide and seek or whatever. And I think another important one is just to maintain your routine. So there is that predictability and it just puts them at ease a little bit if they do have it, so they don't need to worry. Maybe don't change your whole house around, you know, because they may not recognize it. So keep things similar that they know where the location of the food is or the water is or litter trays for cats. But if you suspect it, it is by exclusion. Often we can't test for it, so we need to make sure there's no medical things. So speak to your vet about it and Yeah, we can do supplements. There are supplements, there are foods, special diets, very good with antioxidants and omega-3 fatty acids or a medium-chain triglycerides that can certainly help. So we can't stop it, but we can make it less or progress at a slower rate.
0: Very helpful.
2: Yeah, really.
0: Practical tips. Dr. Frey Hurley, thank you so much for jumping on and talking to us about recognizing cognitive decline in pets. Yeah, very helpful tips. I'm sure people are taking those on board right now.
2: Thanks, Frey.
3: It's all good. Enjoy your evening.
0: Thanks, Frey. You too. We've got We Are Messengers on the way next.
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9: 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Still trying.

0: a Sunshine traffic update.
1: Hello, Sunshine family. It's Grace with your traffic update. A vehicle has rolled over on the Kwinana Freeway northbound before Roe Highway in Bibra Lake. The left lane's blocked with emergency and towing services on site. The traffic is heavy on the approach. Please allow for a safe merge. Now a serious crash to be aware of on Rockingham Road near Hope Valley Road and Naval Base. Right lanes are closed in both directions with emergency services on site. The traffic is busy on the approach there, and I would recommend avoiding that area if you can do that. Drive safely. That is the latest from Main Roads.
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3: 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We assume you listened for the whole time.
2: Yeah, we know you love it. And if you didn't miss anything, wow, that was pretentious.
3: Wow.
2: But if you did,
3: we know you love it.
2: We love us. Who wouldn't? We're great. But you can, if you missed anything, go to sunshine.com.au. You can listen there. Did you miss me?
3: Yeah, good to have you back.
2: You're welcome.
3: You came back from Bali a little arrogant. I didn't realize Bali included. Arrogance.
2: I did not get Bali Belly.
3: Okay.
2: That's my son.
3: Lies. We'll leave you with Rihanna and Calvin Harris. Bye.
2: Love you.

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1: Tonight, international rapper Young Philly accused of a horrific crime against a Perth fan. What his alleged victim told at trial. The PM in the top end but plunging to a polling low as One Nation is back on the rise. Pauline Hanson in Perth tonight. Spain reigns supreme in a star-studded World Cup final as Donald Trump crashes celebrations. Live to London as a new Prime Minister prepares to be sworn in. And it's Derby Week. We're one-on-one with Dockers superstar Luke Jackson as the Eagles lose a key player.
2: This is Nine News Perth with Michael Thompson.
1: Good evening. UK rapper and YouTuber Young Philly is on trial in Perth, accused of sexually assaulting a young fan he met at a concert in our northern suburbs. The alleged victim claims their encounter started as consensual but quickly turned violent. And a warning, some of the details in Jamie Freestone's report are confronting.
3: Young Philly is his performance name, but it's his acts allegedly committed offstage that have Andres Felipe Valencia Barrientos on trial. Accused of repeatedly assaulting, raping and strangling a young woman he met at a concert at Hillary's nightclub, Bar One. A jury told the 20-year-old was full of anticipation and excitement at the prospect of seeing the YouTuber and rapper. The young woman invited into a VIP area, the 30-year-old rapper telling her she was beautiful, putting his hands down her pants and telling her, "You're coming home with me tonight," to which she replied, "I'm not like that." Back at Young Philly's City hotel room, the rapper's security guard took the woman's phone. Prosecutors allege what initially was consensual sex turned violent, the accused becoming aggressive and forceful. The young woman broke down in tears as she told how Young Philly began hurting her, biting her on her neck, face and breasts. She said she told him to stop, but each time she said anything, he would hurt her more. The court heard the accused also told her to call herself Philly's dirty and fat pig. And when he was finished, he called room service and ordered himself a Wagyu beef burger. Andres Barrientos has pleaded not guilty to 10 charges, his lawyer choosing not to make an opening address. The trial is expected to last 10 days. Jamie Freestone, Nine News.
1: Prime Minister Anthony Albanese has sunk to a post-election low in fresh polling. One Nation maintaining its grip on voter support with a small rebound, but the effects of a controversial overseas trip may be yet to fully play out.
4: The Prime Minister and Chief of Air Force at RAAF Base Darwin for the start of Australia's biggest aerial war games with 20 other nations. Exercise pitch black against a backdrop of regional tension.
5: It's about building relationships.
4: Building up defences while defending his party's lowest polling since coming to power.
5: My job is to make a difference to people's lives.
4: In the latest news poll, Labor down to 30%, One Nation meeting them there, the Coalition up at 19%. Preferred PM polling more stable. Anthony Albanese still well ahead of Pauline Hanson. Then comes Angus Taylor.
6: It's a little bit like worrying about being the premiership favourite in April.
4: The polling coming before criticism of Senator Hanson's Sicilian sojourn.
7: I don't think people care where Pauline Hanson is. But they certainly care about what her policies are.
4: From afar, the One Nation leader appearing to lament the end of the White Australia policy.
8: Yeah, how have you ended up with Pakistanis, Somalis, all of these African problems?
9: Well, it started in 1973 with Gough Whitlam. So they opened up and got rid of the White Australia policy.
10: Pauline Hanson does not support the White Australia policy.
11: It's like watching a toddler do something wrong in front of you and then turn around to you and say, no, never did, it wasn't me.
12: The reason we've got clean up boy Barnaby out today is because Pauline Hanson is hiding.
13: Mum knows firsthand. She may not be the most eloquent person in the world, but that is also a positive about her too.
4: Senator Hanson was clear, however, that One Nation would introduce policy for the mass deportation of anyone that's arrived illegally or overstayed their visa.
10: As people present themselves for medical issues or other things, they're removed from the country. I mean, obviously you're going to come across them from time to time. They should be removed.
4: Connor McGovern, Nine News.
1: And we're live to state politics reporter Holly Edwards-Smith. Now, Holly, Pauline Hanson is in Perth tonight due to address a breakfast tomorrow morning.
14: Michael, Senator Hanson will address industry leaders here at Crown Perth. This afternoon, the One Nation leader has been out speaking with locals in our southern suburbs in the electorate of Secret Harbour. It was recently vacated by Labor Minister Paul Papalia, sparking a by-election, which will take place at the end of next month. Now, One Nation do have a candidate, Luke Hurtigan, and tonight we're learning more about the 39-year-old, a blog post from 2019 in which he opened up about past personal struggles in what he called regular Saturday nights involving cocaine, whiskey and vodka, as well as ties to Albania underworld figures. Now, he says it was a panic attack that prompted him to reshape his life after meditation as well as visits with a psychologist. He's now a mental health advocate and a gym manager. Now, this is Pauline Hanson's second visit to WA in the past 6 weeks. The last time she was here, the senator was met with hundreds of supporters as well as hundreds of protesters. And tomorrow, there is another protest scheduled to take place outside Crown. Michael.
1: Holly, thank you. Spain has conquered the world after 39 days, 104 games. It came down to a nail-biting and almost goalless 120 minutes. The Spaniards defeating Argentina 1-0 in a history-making World Cup final, packed with more than just sports stars.
15: A star-spangled spectacle for the world's biggest game.
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17: The day a planet stops for a game.
15: It was all on the line. Argentina, led by captain Lionel Messi, searching for back-to-back glory. But Spain was ready for a fight.
17: Lamar, he's got between a pair of them. Lamar Torres!
15: And so too Argentina's defence.
17: And in towards Olmo, and now Yamal!
15: Even with a broken finger, the goalie knocking back the Spaniards again and again.
17: Nicked on to Oyarzabal!
15: Nearly all at half time as another team of superstars took to centre stage. Madonna leading off the game's first ever halftime show, flanked by Brazilian greats Ronaldinho and Ronaldo. An 11-minute extravaganza curated by Coldplay's Chris Martin, featuring Shakira. K-pop band BTS, even the Muppets, along with everyone's favourite fictional soccer coach.
18: Go out there, don't be nervous, nobody's watching, all right? Make us proud.
19: I'm loving you, hallelujah, it's the World Cup, hallelujah.
15: Back on the pitch, Argentina was seeing red. A reckless tackle, meaning they would be 10 men to the end. And it took to extra time, the 106th minute, for Spain to finally be rewarded.
17: Pedro Porro, Williams, and thundered in for Spain by Ferran Torres!
15: Ferran Torres sealing the deal. Spain champions for just the second time ever. Lionel Messi's hopes of going back-to-back brought to a tearful end.
20: Love Messi, love Argentina, but we're glad this Spain squeaked that out.
21: I went to 4 World Cup games this year, and the team I was rooting for scored a total of 0 goals, so it might be my fault.
22: This World Cup has broken records and traditions, all of it culminating in today in what has been a blockbuster finale with an all-American flair.
15: For the champions, a presentation from not one but two presidents, FIFA's Gianni Infantino side by side with Donald Trump, who needed more than a nudge to exit stage left, and the broadcasters hatched a plan.
23: I can edit him out of that.
15: So next stop for the World Cup, the champions will become the hosts, Spain, Portugal and Morocco in 2030.
24: I love it! I love it!
15: For 5 weeks, fans have ridden the World Cup wave, feeling the triumphs, the heartbreak and the moments that make sport so great. Host nations Mexico, Canada and the United States putting on a 48-team tournament and a reminder of the unity sport can bring. For champion Spain, it is now time for a fiesta, and for the rest of the world, we have 4 more years until the next one.
1: Actress Jackie Weaver and journalist Ray Martin have led tributes at the state funeral for Darren Hinch. The controversial broadcaster died last week at the age of 82. Remembered today for his fierceness as a newsman and love of life.
0: Darren Hinch had several catch cries, among them, expect the unexpected. So the fact his state funeral was at a venue in Melbourne known as the Timber Yard was a little unexpected. But nothing in Darren's life was predictable.
2: He was a TV presenter. He was a godfather, an author, a senator. He was a prisoner.
3: We became good friends, but he was always a fierce competitor. I don't think I ever saw Hinch beaten on a story, on a yarn. He was often matched, but never beaten.
0: Unable to attend today because of filming commitments, Jackie Weaver videoed a heartfelt eulogy. Jackie was wife number three.
23: I want to start by acknowledging sincerely and warmly all the women that Darren loved and who loved him in return.
0: Weaver's son Dylan was 10 when Hinch became part of their lives. His own recollections were delivered via his mum.
23: He and I were discussing his drinking and what it had led to. Inspired by the clarity of sobriety, his epiphany to me was simply, I was a idiot.
0: The heavy drinking led to a liver transplant in 2011.
3: Darren truly valued that precious gift that he had been given from another human being.
0: Hinch's body was clearly giving up on him in his final years, but his mind remained as sharp as ever, be it espousing his views on social media or simply recalling the glory days. Invariably, they involved wine, women and song. Frank Sinatra's That's Life was Darren Hinch's signature tune. Today, it was his farewell tune. I get back in
23: the race, that's life. Goodbye. I love you, Joby. I've loved you from the very start to the very end. Good night, sweet dreams.
0: Tony Jones, Nine News.
1: One of Cassius Turvey's killers is appealing his sentence. Mitchell Forth sentenced to 12 years behind bars, 9 of those for manslaughter, over his role in Cassius Turvey's death. Mitchell Forth's defence team now arguing 9 years is excessive given he wasn't involved in the physical assault of the teenager.
24: Pretty emotional because a lot of it is talk which took place in the trial. So yeah, a bit triggering.
1: Mitchell Forth will learn the outcome of his appeal at a later date. Changing of the guard is about to take place in the UK with its 7th Prime Minister in a decade. Europe correspondent Hannah Sinclair is at number 10 Downing Street. Hannah, Sir Keir Starmer will soon leave as PM for the final time.
25: Yeah, Tomo, and the world's media has gathered here on Downing Street. Have a look at this. It is absolutely packed for this historic day. Sir Keir Starmer will be delivering his final speech any moment now. The podium has been put out. We have a large crowd gathering behind us. He will then travel to Buckingham Palace to resign to the King. Andy Burnham will then go there, walking in as an MP, walking out as Prime Minister. He will then come here to give his first speech as Britain's new leader outside that famous black door. Once inside, he'll be briefed on everything, including top secret intelligence, and he'll also start making decisions immediately. He'll also likely take calls from world leaders. The US president already claiming Andy Burnham's planning to open up North Sea oil, but it's yet to be announced. How long between Keir Starmer saying goodbye to us here and Andy Burnham saying hello? Around 1 hour, a brutally swift transition of power, but that is British politics, Tomo.
1: And history in the making. Hannah, thank you. An accused Islamic State bride who allegedly urged her children to behave like terrorists has been granted bail. Rayan Hall Hawley faced a Melbourne court today charged with being a member of a terrorist group. Pictures were tendered allegedly showing the mother forcing her children to watch propaganda videos of ISIS fighters. 34-year-old's release will be subject to strict conditions. Ken Hinckley has declared he's now a Tasmanian as he aims to unite the state behind the new AFL club, the Devils. Etching his name into football history, Hinckley spoke with passion and pride as he was unveiled as the Devils' inaugural coach.
5: Ken Hinckley knows this is about more than just football. Winning the hearts of Tasmanians a priority, the 59-year-old careful to make sure the kids are on board.
6: Smile.
5: But after beating Nathan Buckley and John Longmire to the top job, it was a day for the history books in Hobart, the man himself more aware than anyone.
6: At some point, there'll be a revision moment where we look back and go, well, who was the first coach of the footy club? And my name's going to be there forever. It's something I'm going to be so proud of, and I'm now a Tasmanian.
5: Formerly coach of Port Adelaide, Hinckley hasn't made an AFL grand final, but had winning records in 9 of his 13 seasons, having reversed the Power's fortunes after a low point in its history. He's conscious the Devils' build could take time, but he's not shying away from his premiership ambitions.
6: I wouldn't be here if I didn't think we're going to win. I'd expect us to win. Just how long the journey is to get to winning, but I expect to win.
5: And although Tassie won't play its first game until 2028, Hinckley's already firing warning shots.
6: Won't be a nice spot to come if you're a visiting team coming down here.
5: Not just appointed for his football credentials, Ken Hinckley is seen as a statesman-like figure who can connect with members of the community and unite the state behind the Devils project.
7: Character, care and connection. He's got that in spades and he'll need it, because that's what we need as a club.
8: The focus on relationships, which is so critical. It was about the passion for development and was about the willingness and the ability to lean into this state.
6: All these great people down here have had teams that they've followed in the AFL, you know. You watch the instant attraction come to the Devils and everyone will switch and they'll all become Devils because they'll be so proud.
5: Now that Hinckley's been appointed, the Devils will start assembling a football department around him. As for how high he'll aim on recruiting rival players,
6: we won't put any limits on who we're going after.
5: In the meantime, he's got his eye on Tasmania's next generation.
6: You're going to be all over the news tonight, you boys.
5: In Hobart, Owen Leonard, Nine News.
1: We've got some breaking news now. Outgoing Prime Minister Sir Keir Starmer is speaking outside Downing Street in London right now. Let's take a listen.
9: Thank you very much and good morning. I'm about to visit His Majesty the King to offer my resignation and close the book on my time as Prime Minister. My work is done. In 6.5 years, I took our party from a historic defeat in 2019, changed it so it was fit to face the country, and won a landslide general election victory in 2024. Since then, it has been the privilege of my life to serve you and this great country as Prime Minister. And I am confident that Britain is now stronger and fairer than it was 2 years ago. Our economy is stronger. Our public services are on the up, with the biggest fall in waiting times for 17 years. Children are being lifted out of poverty every single day. Immigration is down significantly. Our defence and security are on a far stronger footing, and our international reputation is greatly enhanced. Yet the thing I will always take away with me, the most humbling aspect of this job, is the front row seat you get to witness the greatest things of this country in action. To see every day immeasurable acts of resolve, grit, decency and compassion from people who serve our country, whether that's in their regimental colours, NHS scrubs, or simply the millions of people in their communities who volunteer their time and their effort to the ground beneath their feet. We face a world now where our enemies will stop at nothing to divide us because of our values, our freedom, our decency, and frankly, because of our unflinching resolve towards the brave people of Ukraine.
1: Historic day in the UK today. So Keir Starmer there, his final words as Prime Minister. He is outgoing. Andy Burnham will be the new Prime Minister. We'll have details of that a little later too in this bulletin. Well, a mix of light showers, clouds and sunshine today. Natalia, is there much rain on the way?
4: Unfortunately, not all that much. Tomo, good evening. Some suburbs had a millimetre before nine this morning and we could get a shower tonight. 8.3 was our low before we climbed to a top of 19.2 just after two this afternoon. It was a single digit night in most suburbs, 5.3 the low at Pierce and 5.5 in the Swan Valley. The airport dipped to 7.9. A weak cold front could bring Perth a millimetre or two this evening into tomorrow morning. It'll then fine up for a few days thanks to a new high pressure ridge. There is a cloud band through the Gascoyne and Goldfields causing showers, but that is clearing up. And your full forecast is coming up. Tomo?
1: Natalia, thank you. Mick Malthouse swaps the coach's box for witness box. Next this hour, why the former West Coast Premiership coach legend is in court. The Perth man accused of bringing a gun to a property dispute bailed on serious charges. Lives lost as an earthquake rocks Peru. Dozens still missing. And Paddy's in with your look at tonight's sport. A Dockers star in career best form now dreaming of Premiership glory.
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1: Man is accused of threatening a woman with a handgun after a tenancy dispute in Tuart Hill. Police called to the Tyler Street house at about 9 o'clock last night after reports of a disturbance, officers seizing a number of unauthorised weapons, including two handguns, 200 rounds of ammunition and 3D printed firearm components. 34-year-old man from Tuart Hill in court today and given bail. Footy great Mick Malthouse has copped a witness box grilling as the accused home invaders who allegedly tried to break into his home face court. Defence lawyers questioning why the former Eagles coach decided to take them on.
0: From the coach's box to the witness box, AFL great Mick Malthouse's temper has been called into question in court. Defence lawyers spent more than 2 hours challenging his version of events after the 72-year-old used an exercise bar to fight off three accused intruders last September. Lawyer John Desmond told Malthouse, "You made a decision. I'm going to confront them, assault them and ask questions later." Malthouse replied, "It's fight or flight, you don't choose. You've never been known to take a backward step on the footy field, have you? In fact, when you were coach of the West Coast Eagles, there was an incident." The prosecution queried the relevance before the defence continued. In an angry state of mind, this man acts angrily and violently before Magistrate Francis Medina put a stop to that line of questioning.
2: How was that?
3: One statement.
2: Yep.
3: It's still going on and I'm not allowed to say anything.
0: Joshua DiCiello and two other men are facing more than 50 charges, accused of invading Malthouse's East Melbourne apartment. The former coach described them as a bunch of cockatoos who all followed one bloke. Their lawyers challenged Malthouse's order of events and highlighted differences in his two police statements.
15: How is that going up against AFL
16: Grant? No comment, thanks, mate. Excuse me.
0: Mick Malthouse appeared visibly frustrated at times by the lawyer's questions. He insists he did what he had to do to protect his house and his wife. The committal hearing continues tomorrow. Jack Ward, Nine News.
1: The United States has launched a ninth straight night of attacks on Iran as the death toll from the conflict continues to rise. Video now circulating online appears to show the moment an airbase in Jordan was struck, killing two American service members, while a third was killed during the controlled explosion of an Iranian drone, with an investigation into the incident now underway. At least six people have been killed in Peru after a 5.5 magnitude earthquake struck east of the capital, Lima. Hundreds of people have been left displaced, with emergency crews yet to identify exactly how many are missing. The country sits in one of the world's most seismically active regions. Now, with a look at sport, Paddy Sweeney is here, and a gun docker admits he's already thought about winning the club's first premiership, Paddy.
17: That he does, Tomo. Luke Jackson knows what it takes. A Melbourne premiership player, his mind is now occupied on delivering the same success at Fremantle. The 24-year-old is one of the competition's most damaging players. His move to become the club's number one ruck, helping the Dockers to the top of the ladder and daring to dream.
18: Yeah, I've definitely thought about it, but yeah, we're pretty quick to get on with the job, and JL has been really good getting us back on task this year, so I feel like it's just 1 week at a time, but yeah, you're only human at the end of the day, so yeah, very normal to think like that.
17: The Dockers are 3 wins clear of the second placed Sydney. Also tonight, it's Derby week and the Eagles lose one of their key players, and doping drama at the Tour de France. One of the favourites has his race come crashing down. And I'll have all of the remaining day's sporting news coming up, Tomo, at 6:46.
1: Looking forward to it, Paddy. Thank you. The latest on that water crisis in Beaconsfield, that's next, as the tide finally turned for housing department tenants without water for days. We'll name the next five WA schools offering kindy full-time. And the high price of pets, which breed of dogs and cats will cost you the most at the vet?

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0: The southern suburbs social housing complex have had their first shower in days as water's finally restored to the building. But the issue isn't over, the pipe now bursting in a different spot as plumbers work to fix the problem.
1: Back on after days of no water. Ian Fegan finally able to wash his dishes.
2: It felt great, hey, and especially flushing the toilet, hey.
1: The water returning to this Beaconsfield complex about 6:30 last night. Brian Hill wasted no time having a shower.
3: Oh, it was great. It was like when I ate. Wash the dishes properly and wash our clothes and that, hey. Down for smell all the time, not having a shower, hot shower, yeah.
1: For almost a week, this outside tap has been the only water source for residents at the Lefroy Road building. Department of Housing staff today bringing in bottled water, plumbers moving in too, the pipe bursting in another spot overnight.
2: Probably because everyone having a shower at once and... Yeah, couldn't handle it.
1: Residents say they've been battling with water pressure issues for months, the building ageing and set for redevelopment.
4: Every time the contractors have been out, they've resolved an issue and then another leak and another issue has been created.
1: Workers here are now replacing part of the pipe after being called to the complex several times over the weekend. Residents hopeful the issue will now be resolved.
4: The agency will be installing a new water pipe which is 6 metres in length, which we hope ultimately addresses these flow issues.
3: We've not seen the light yet anyway.
1: Sarah Smith, Nine News.
0: An additional 5 primary schools across WA will offer optional full free kindy from term 1 next year. Bambara, Clifton Park, Comet Bay and Pegs Creek primary schools, as well as One Arm Remote Community School, have been added to the state government's program.
5: Nearly 90% of children are attending more than 3 days per week. And this shows strong take-up to this program.
0: It's up to families to

0: decide how many days of kindy is suitable for their child. From Labradors to Cavoodles, new data's revealing the pets which cost the most to keep healthy. And calls tonight for a breeding crackdown on one of Australia's most popular breeds over animal welfare concerns.
1: Happy and healthy today. But 2.5 years ago, it was a different story for Stevie.
2: She'd just been vomiting everywhere and she was kind of lying on the floor panting. And I had no idea what had happened.
1: The Cocker Spaniel eating an entire packet of Nurofen, racking up a $12,000 vet bill. Thankfully, most was covered by pet insurance.
2: I was definitely pretty shocked. Every day that they called me, they said it's going to be another $1,000 to $1,200. And I had to, you know, say yes or no each time.
1: Provider Cover My Pet sharing the top five breeds with the most insurance claims over a six-month period. Labradors leading the charge with nearly 2,500 claims. Cavoodles a close second, followed by Retrievers, Cavalier King Charles Spaniels and Staffordshire Bull Terriers. And the bill shock doesn't stop with dogs. Domestic cats had nearly 1,000 claims, followed by Ragdolls and Burmese, British Shorthair and Bengals also on the list.
3: People aren't really considering the long-term health impacts that some of these breeds can have and some of the really common injuries they're prone to due to their genetics.
4: Australian vets are also raising concerns about another popular breed of dog they're seeing in their clinics more and more, with a much shorter average lifespan than other dogs.
5: The expected lifespan at birth of a French bulldog from a recent study is 4.6 years, which is not good enough.
1: They may be cute, but the popular French bulldogs suffer breathing and spinal issues. Cottesloe vet Dr. David Neck calling for a national breeding overhaul.
5: Our breeders have bred these problems into these dogs and we have to stop it. We're recommending they have airway surgery between 6 and 12 months of age. Now, I cannot sell you a refrigerator and say this is going to need repairs within 6 months.
1: Sophie Fenner, Nine News.
0: The significant spike in freeway speedsters is next. 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
6: The regulator that pulled in close to $1 billion in fines last financial year.
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14: You'll

0: got to know you. There's been a significant spike in the number of drivers caught speeding on our freeways. New Department of Transport figures reveal more than 114,000 motorists caught by mobile and fixed cameras last financial year, triple the figure from the previous year. Premier says the increase shows the system is working with the installation of multiple new AI fixed cameras.
1: You must be a mug to speed on a freeway, on a smart freeway where there's so much road safety infrastructure around it.
0: Kwinana Freeway captured the worst behaviour. More than 8,000 drivers snapped driving over the speed limit each month. Nine News has been taken on board a high-level AUKUS training drill to protect the Australian coastline. The operation involving air, sea and ground resources looks at what would happen if WA was under threat.
2: A training drill 9 months in the making. A multi-agency response involving police, Defence Force personnel and cybersecurity officials. Protecting the Australian coastline and AUKUS facilities.
3: AUKUS is critical for Australia's security and regional security. The more that we do in terms of training and preparation is critical.
2: Nine News taken on an exclusive ride on board defence vessels during a mock scenario off Garden Island. In this training exercise, Australian defence personnel are responding to a threat at HMAS Stirling. It's a multi-agency response on sea, land and in the air. The WA coastline breached and under threat.
3: The soldiers from the Joint Task Group out on the water conducting intelligence, surveillance and reconnaissance and deterring and looking for any potential threats or adversaries that may want to get onto the island.
2: Soldiers also on the ground. Drone operators monitor aerial threats while boats patrol the open water. Regional patrol crafts like this one support smaller vessels. They can assist with surveillance operations, bring out supplies if needed, and even help with recovery. ADF personnel making an arrest of those posing a risk to the island and critical defence assets.
3: The most important sensor is the soldier on the ground doing active patrolling and being overt and providing a deterrence to any potential adversaries.
2: Holly Edward-Smith, Nine News.
0: Almost half of all dementia cases could be prevented if new advice from the World Health Organization is followed. It's urging people to avoid air pollution from fireplaces and vehicles, eat more leafy greens and to challenge their brains. Experts say it's not as simple as doing a crossword, encouraging people to take courses, learn a language or attend lectures. Super funds have produced solid results despite a forgettable financial year on the ASX, says finance editor Chris Kohler.
4: The last financial year was a choppy one on the market, but super funds, for the most part, produced solid returns. Most people's money is in a balanced fund, which mixes risk and non-risk assets. And ChantWest data shows a 7.6% return for the last financial year. Growth funds returned 9.5% and conservative funds made back 6%. But it's worth remembering, all of that is before fees. As for today, a solid start, but the index finished the day flat. The Australian dollar is buying 70 US cents and 61 euro cents. And speaking of big years, the corporate watchdog ASIC pulled in a record-breaking amount of fines last financial year. $830 million, with HSBC, Macquarie, Westpac and Union Standard all copping fines. In fact, all up, it's a bigger penalty haul than the previous 4 years combined.
0: Let's take a look at the price of fuel across Perth. Tomorrow, the average front letter will decrease by 2 cents a litre to $1.69.5. You can find it cheaper on Walter Road in Dianella, on Westfield Street in Maddington and on Marvel Entrance in Brabham. Diesel increased by 3 cents a litre to $2.11.5, but you can find it cheaper on Westfield Street in Maddington, on Marina Boulevard in Ocean Reef and on Nangara Road in Lansdowne. Paddy Sweeney's back with more sport, and Paddy, Luke Jackson's revealed the reasons for his rapid rise.
5: That's right, Tomo. From good to great, the Fremantle big man is tearing up the league. The damaging Docker on transforming into a generational talent. Suspended and sidelined, the Eagles co-captain out of Western Derby 63, and the Kiwi son of a gun makes his major breakthrough, winning a thrilling British Open.
6: This is your sunshine, getting you through your day wholeheartedly connected.

0: A settled role and greater responsibility has allowed Dockers star Luke Jackson to transform into one of the game's most damaging players. The 24-year-old is relishing the mantle of becoming Fremantle's number one ruck and is now a key weapon in their pursuit of the club's maiden premiership.
1: At the peak of his powers,
2: Jackson trying to do some real damage. Oh, big Luke, look at him go!
1: Luke Jackson rising to one of the competition's best after taking over the Dockers' ruck reins this season.
3: I feel like, yeah, I've found my spot and I feel very comfortable in it, and yeah, I feel like that's allowed me to really just play footy very freely and have fun.
1: The versatile tall, dominant in the air and at ground level.
2: Jackson! He's a towering presence.
1: Averaging 25 hit-outs, 19 disposals and a goal.
4: He rucks, he roves, he kicks goals, he does it all.
1: And a major part of the side's powerful second-half surges.
3: It's a long game footy, so I feel like my second halves this year have been some of my most damaging.
1: Fremantle on the cusp of a second minor premiership, but their sights are firmly on a drought-breaking flag.
3: I've definitely thought about it, but yeah, we're pretty quick to get on with the job, and JL has been really good getting us back on task.
1: Jackson denying he'll need a break in the lead up to September.
3: I personally don't want to rest. No, I love playing footy, playing as much footy as I can, and I feel like the momentum really helps as well.
1: Fremantle facing the Eagles in Western Derby 63 on Friday night, having won 9 of their last 10 clashes with their crosstown rivals. West Coast co-captain Liam Baker unavailable, accepting a one-match rough conduct ban. Sean Lindsay, 9 News.
0: So Luke Jackson maintains he doesn't want to be rested in the lead up to finals. Footy commentator Will Schofield joins us. Will, Justin Longmuir says he won't manage players as he doesn't want to flirt with form. Is this the right approach?
5: Yeah, g'day Paddy, great to be with you. Look, I'm not going to be the one to criticise Fremantle too much. They're doing pretty much everything right, but they're in a position they can do it, and Luke Jackson's one of the guys that should be rested, so I do disagree with both player and coach. I think Josh Tracy could be due for a rest, and maybe a midfielder or two as well. Luke Ryan, Alex Pearce, I wouldn't be adverse to resting their senior older players, just with the buffer they've got. Do it now, do it soon, derby or not, I think there's a real opportunity even this weekend to rest a couple.
0: 3 games clear on top of the ladder. They're doing beautifully. Now, on Saturday night, it was a real mixed bag for Harley Reid. He injured his ankle. He slipped over on the bench. Then he almost missed a quarter of footy. But he did return to be one of the Eagles' best against the Lions.
5: Yeah, it was Harley time for sure. I thought it was a bit strange how long it took to get him back out there. With ankles, you jab him and you get out there or it's done for the day. So he certainly was a bit of a Lazarus operation where he was returning from the dead. And I know there's been a bit of coverage around him playing for free kicks and speaking to umpires. I like it. Let him go. I think he could be the difference maker in the derby on Friday night. And I think it should be put on the shoulders of the young man. I think he can be the one that can win it for West Coast if they can make a challenge to the Fremantle Dockers.
0: Well, it's a massive game and he does like the big stage. Western Derby 63, as you said, on Friday night. We'll get your insights and predictions on Thursday, Will.
5: Thanks, Paddy.
0: It appears Magpies forward Bobby Hill has played his final game for the club. The 2023 Norm Smith medalist hasn't played this year, battling personal issues for the last 18 months. Hill's deal, estimated at around $750,000 a year, doesn't expire until 2030. However, Collingwood is understood to be negotiating a potential buyout. And Adelaide has failed to overturn Darcy Fogarty's 3-game ban for striking at the AFL tribunal tonight after this high hit left Swan Harry Cunningham concussed. New Zealand's Ryan Fox has holed a birdie putt on the final hole to win the British Open by one shot. The son of All Blacks' great Grant Fox, Ryan becomes just the second Kiwi to win the Open, as Lucas Herbert was the best of the Australians 4 shots back.
6: A victory for pure persistence.
7: That's what you dream of, a putt to win the Open.
6: 39, Ryan Fox had never finished in the top 10 of a major. What a way to break that drought.
8: I'm not sure how I hit the putt straight, to be honest. Everything was shaking, trembling, whatever. I know that's what people practice sometimes. You know, I've got a putt to win a major. It's a whole lot different in real life, I could tell you that.
6: Early in the final round, Lucas Herbert appeared to be the hope of the Southern Hemisphere.
9: A lot of spin in this.
7: This is pretty.
6: But this birdie at the 10th was the last he could manage. Seasoned major contenders got caught in Royal Birkdale's many traps. Rory McIlroy wasn't in the hunt. World number one Scotty Scheffler's charge also fading.
9: Yeah, this is race's run.
6: In the final group, the plucky Kiwi held his nerve, tied for the lead on the 18th hole, the hardest on the course.
10: Be right, baby. Oh, yes, sirree.
6: Leaving one last putt for glory.
7: No feeling like it.
6: The roar of the crowd telling Cameron Young there was no need to continue preparing for a playoff. The claret jug quickly put to use.
11: What's flowing out of there tonight?
8: There will be some red wine in there. There already has been some red wine in there.
6: Chris Hodgkinson, Nine News.
12: I was thinking yesterday.
0: An unlucky Oscar Piastri has finished fifth at the Belgian Grand Prix. His hopes were largely dashed on lap 8 when Charles Leclerc made contact with him, almost pushing the Aussie off the track. But that was minor compared to the opening lap bingle between Lewis Hamilton and George Russell.
13: Oh, Antonelli leads!
14: Russell and Hamilton hit!
13: From Leclerc, Russell and Hamilton make contact! Russell in the gravel, Hamilton continues on!
0: Avoiding any drama was Italian Kimi Antonelli, who chalked up his sixth Grand Prix victory, extending his lead in the Drivers' Championship. And drama in the Tour de France, with the second place Jonas Vingegaard crashing out, clearing the way for rival Tadej Pogačar to win a fifth title. Vingegaard breaking his collarbone in the fall, which came just hours after he was woken in the middle of the night for an anti-doping test, something that Pogačar slammed as inhuman and a potential factor in the crash. A nasty fall there, Tomo.
15: Was.
0: Plenty of drama and chaos out of the Tour de France.
15: Huge day in sport. Paddy, thank you. Natalia joins us now. Natalia, some showers tomorrow.
16: Yes, Tomo, but only about a millimetre. I'll be back with the forecast next.
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1: Welcome back. A shower this morning before a mix of clouds and sunshine. It dipped to a cold 8 degrees overnight before we climbed to a top of 19. That was just after 2 this afternoon, and already it's dropped to 11.4. To the charts, and a weak cold front could bring Perth a millimetre or two this evening into tomorrow morning. It'll then fine up for a few days thanks to a new high pressure ridge. There is a cloud band through the Gascoyne and Goldfields causing showers, but that is clearing up. Around our country tomorrow, partly cloudy and 17 in Adelaide. Adelaide, 16 the top for Melbourne. Canberra, a low of minus 2. Sydney is looking lovely, mostly sunny and 20. A shower or two for Brisbane, 23 the top there. Back in the north of WA, a sunny 31 in Broome. Blue skies and 27 in Exmouth. And Meekatharra is heading for 21 degrees. Further south, there could be some morning frost in the growing regions this week. Bunbury is expecting a shower or two in 16 and a sunny 17 in Kalgoorlie. On local waters, variable winds to about 10 knots, becoming south to southeasterly, 10 to 15 knots in the middle of the day. Seas below a metre and swell to 2 metres. Around the suburbs, a shower or two clearing in Joondalup, while Mandurah could pick up 2 millimetres, a top of 16, and the hills could wake to fog. So for Perth, a possible shower this evening, then a shower or two tomorrow, most likely in the morning or the early afternoon, 18 the top after another cold night, 7 the low. Looking further down the track, partly cloudy and 18 on Wednesday after a cold minimum of 6 degrees, sunshine and 19 on Thursday, a low of 6 again before a sunny top of 20 on Friday. A shower or two later in the day on Saturday, we could see anywhere from nothing to 5 millimetres. A shower or two and 18 degrees on Sunday, we might get 4 millimetres then. And Monday is looking mostly fine with a top of 19 degrees. Not all that much rain is on the forecast, Tomo, and we definitely need it. It's been such a dry July so far, only about 50 millimetres in the gauge.
2: Well down on the average. Natalia, thank you. That is Nine News for this Monday, July 12. Current Affair is next. Enjoy your evening. Good night.
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This is Dr. Bruce Robinson from the Fathering Project. I thought I'd have a little word to fly in, fly out dads. There are four tips. Firstly, tell your kids about the work you're doing. Whatever it is, explain to them how other people will benefit, not just them in terms of paying the mortgage and food on the table, but other people out there. You're getting iron ore out of the ground to build bridges and schools for kids in China so they can go to school. Secondly, really work hard to stay in touch with your kids, Skyping them with bedtime stories, and make sure you know what's happening in their lives. If they've got an exam or an assembly or a performance or a running race, know about it in advance and ask about it. Next, when you come home, remember they've learnt to do without you, so don't try and rule the roost. Chill out. If there's a few trucks on the floor, just let it go. This is one of the biggest points of tension, and unfortunately, kids then don't want dad to come home, or they have mixed feelings about it. And finally, when you come home, make a bit of an extra effort. Go down to the school with them. It's interesting how teachers say that sometimes fly-in, fly-out dads are seen more often at the school than dads who work in the city. If you'd like more information about how to be a good dad, go to our website, thefatheringproject.org.

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3: Buenas noches, familia. What is going on,
4: good
3: Andrea?
4: Evening.
3: Good evening
4: Buenas
3: to you.
4: Buenas noches. How's it going?
3: I hope you guys are well.
4: Yeah, we really do. It's another Monday night. We've just come back from school holidays,
3: yes.
4: I guess. And we have come to join back into the crew, everyone's
3: yep.
4: first day back. And we really hope you've been well. You've enjoyed the time away with family,
3: yes.
4: whether it's from a uni break, TAFE break, work break, whatever break you've had, and
3: that's
4: if you
3: it.
4: Haven't, it's okay, it's on the way. Buckle in, don't worry, we've got you, we've got you. But tonight we're so excited to be back and talk and share this time with you, fam.
3: Hey, we've got these next three episodes. I'm telling you, you do not want to miss it. Because Andrea, we have so much to talk about with such little time,
4: so we're breaking it down, aren't we?
3: That's right, but we're excited because like every other Monday night, we leave encouraged, we leave renewed, and I'm just looking forward to the time we have together. But Andrea, before we throw to the break, I'm just blown away by the game this morning.
4: Yes.
3: Come
4: yes,
3: on, we have
4: yes.
3: to. It's
4: Did
3: news.
4: We have to
3: it's
4: mention,
3: headlines.
4: Oh, well, it's because
3: the World Cup, FIFA World Cup,
4: oh,
3: Andrea.
4: Gosh.
3: The Spanish team.
4: Yes.
3: Takes home.
4: Yes, they do.
3: The champions.
4: Yes,
3: they
4: I
3: leave
4: mean,
3: as champions.
4: Well, exactly. Right.
3: Argentina.
4: Oh,
3: hey, look, you guys played amazing. No. I'm for everyone. Whoever's Argentinian and listens to the program.
4: Yes, congratulations.
3: You guys
4: place.
3: Played really well.
4: Second place.
3: Both teams played amazing.
4: Yeah.
3: I just left stressed.
4: Top five was Spain, Argentina. Who
3: yep.
4: came third? England.
3: I think England, France,
4: and then France, and then who came fifth? I don't know.
3: Ooh,
4: I wasn't following. Sorry, guys. I'm not.
3: You ask me good questions right now.
4: Yeah, I'm not a soccer follower. I didn't stay up until 3 a.m. and I didn't stay late. I didn't really follow this year.
3: That's okay.
4: Well, how many times does it go?
3: Every 4 years,
4: Andrea.
3: Oh,
4: every 4 years.
3: Every
4: oh,
3: 4 years.
4: Well, there you go.
3: So
4: see,
3: whatever your age is, you're going to be a lot older.
4: Oh, gosh.
3: And it was, I just must admit, it was great, great stuff. And I just enjoyed every moment of the game.
4: Yeah.
3: That's for sure. Every game was great. It's exciting.
4: Yeah.
3: I get a kick out of it.
4: Oh, absolutely. Everybody does. Who doesn't? Who likes that? Good.
3: But
4: coming together for a good cause, soccer or
3: get
4: football.
3: Get the carne asada going.
4: Ah, this guy.
3: Nah, I know. Oh, my Lord. I missed all of that this year, but hey, it's too early in the morning to have a barbecue that early.
4: It is. It's 3 a.m. I mean, I'm quite surprised there are a few places that were open
3: yeah.
4: to host many
3: yeah,
4: of
3: were.
4: These things. So, you know.
3: It's amazing. I was just like, let's go. But hey, we're here tonight, as we said. Let's get straight to it. Enjoy the next hour with us. You hang out with Andrea and David.

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0: Good evening, fam. It's David and Andrea here tonight with you.
1: We are.
0: Look, we're here on another episode, another show, another segment to Rios de Agua Viva, Rivers of Living Water, where we love to encourage, we love to have you have the best attitude towards life. We know that no season is ever wasted.
1: Amen.
0: And today we wanted to talk about something very important that we feel not only has impacted in our lives, but we know that it will help you as well in whatever season that we find you in.
1: That's right. And over these next three episodes or podcasts, you know, over the next times that we are here together on a Monday night, we're going to go through this topic of why community matters, why the church is different, and why, and how do we get connected to it? We were talking about this just before we came on air, and we just thought about it, you know, Andrea, and you brought a good point, and it's like we want to talk about community. We want to talk about what it is to belong to a community and what that looks like maybe for your life. I think we all have this certain idea, maybe certain perspective on how that should look like in our lives, but I'm truly convinced that the way God set us up for relationships is such a key. It's so important that we cannot miss this for whatever means or whatever thing that we put before us to say, oh, well, you know, I tried it, but it didn't work out. So I guess today where our heart is leading to and what we want to communicate and talk about tonight is on this first, you could say, to kick off this three-episode podcast.
0: We're going to get buckle in. So if you miss something, that's okay. You can always re-listen. And we're definitely going to mention a lot of things.
1: That's right. And so where we want to land first is we're not meant to do life alone. Like I was thinking about 100%. This, Andrea. It's, if we can break this down, this is the perfect spot to just start it off, this conversation. When we look at loneliness today, despite all the connection and social media that we have, and this generation is so more connected than ever, but yet we're still the most loneliest, and we're seeing that that is a huge huge problem right now for our young generation, but even for us, like as adults, you know, you always find people who are living more in this phone than rather living on the 2 feet on this where you are right now, where God has placed you.
0: Yeah, that's right.
1: And I think this is a huge conversation that we can talk about. It's a lot of angles we can take on.
0: Absolutely.
1: But Andrea, just talking about this is like, what is it to have? What is it? What's the difference between having followers, friends, and a true community?
0: Yeah.
1: Think about that. Like,
0: yeah, exactly. Yeah. What is the difference? Because in our day and age, and as we've grown older, we've realized that connection is a vital part of our lives. Connection is something that God made us to be like. We're going way back into the Bible, in the book of Genesis, where it says that, you know, Adam was made, God created man, but he created it to be connected to someone else as well.
1: Sure.
0: It starts all the way in that garden, you know, where God was able to walk into the garden, where Adam and Eve heard God walking in the garden because he longed for relationship. He longs to be with us. And so it's only humanely normal for us to feel that we need a connection, and connection to a friend, a connection to a person, a connection to a certain thing. And it's a vital thing that we're talking about, because loneliness is prevailing in this day and age. As David said, it's, even though we have social media, even though we have school and university and work, connection only happens when there's an interaction with someone else, when we are becoming vulnerable maybe with someone else to share ideas, to share interests, to share common things alike. And so those feel good transmitters that we have naturally in our body, like our endorphins, like our dopamine, these trigger responses for our body to act in a way that is normal human being, physically function for us to day to day. We need these things. God created us to have these certain feelings. And when loneliness happens, that's when we start to see like the stress responses in your body, where like stress responses, like the cortisol goes up, and it starts to impact negatively. That's where, you know, that's how we get, I'm not saying, you know, I'm not diagnosing, but I know that have seen the effects of being lonely in places, or being alone and segregating yourself to a time or a moment. It starts to impact negatively. And that's where we see possibly different things like depression and anxiety and all these other things that we can hear and we understand and we hear that people experience. And it's just amazing to know that, you know, in some time of our life, there will be a moment where we will experience the loneliness. We will experience times that will bring to a time where we will feel disconnected. But we want to emphasize that the need for us to have a connection to community is so vital as a part, not only to walk with God, but also just as a normal functioning human being, to have connection with family, to have connection with friends, to have connection with something that that brings the purpose out of you. And again, as we're saying, we weren't meant to do this life alone. God did not create you and I for us to be alone.
1: That's right.
0: And I love that, because he was thinking about it. He saw that it wasn't good for Adam to be by himself. So what did he do? He created Eve. He created them to be a partnership. Yeah. And together, I mean, we could even talk about the Trinity, really. God the Father, Jesus the Son, and His Spirit, the Holy Spirit. Three in one, there or in a connected way. Yeah. And without one another, they cannot do anything else.
1: Yeah.
0: And so just like us, just as we are human beings, God created us differently. Yeah, we may not be the same to other people, God created us so that we could have a greater call in our lives. God created you for a purpose. And what greater way to talk about today with you, David, that the reason why community matters is so that we can be connected, because that is what God calls us to have.

0: ninth verse that you put on, Ecclesiastes chapter 4, verse 9 to 12. Mm-hmm. It says, two are better than one because they have a good return for their labor. Mm. For if one falls down, his companion can lift him up. Mm-hmm. But pity the one who falls without another one to help him up.
1: Yeah.
0: Again, if two lie down together, they will keep warm. Mm-hmm. But how can one keep warm? And though one may be overpowered, two can resist. Moreover, a cord of three strands is not quickly broken.
1: Mm.
0: It's such a great metaphorical way, but it's so...
1: Yeah.
0: I love how they've written this. It's so poetic. There's so much meaning. It's so rich in the way it's trying to describe community or connection. It's describing what it is to have a life with more than just one person around you, you know. And if we could break it down, Andrea, let's starting on this, it's like, why are people feeling so lonely?
1: Mm.
0: Or are we so that connected, like online? I have a phone. I could call you at any moment. I could call my mom at any moment. I could call one of my siblings at any moment, you know?
1: Yeah.
0: So there's no excuse for us not to reach out.
1: Yeah.
0: But what are those things that are holding people in this mindset of feeling like, well, I just don't feel like people are there for me? Because I could go around in the circle and say, no, but, you know, communities, it's never worked out for me.
1: Mm.
0: Are you talking from hurt or are you talking from experience of saying, well, truly, no one's loved me on this earth?
1: Mm.
0: Because I can truly tell you that what you believe, you have fallen into a lie.
1: Yeah.
0: Because there is someone who loves you, someone who created you, someone who brought you and gave you life. And his name is Jesus.
1: Amen. Yeah.
0: And he is there knocking on the door of your heart, waiting for you to open the door and let him in.
1: Yeah. Yes.
0: That is relationship.
1: Yeah.
0: And guess what? He doesn't run away because of your failures or your errors. Rather, he runs towards you.
1: Yeah, that's
0: right. And he says, run to me.
1: Yeah.
0: Andrea, we're only talking about the first phase of this. We're not meant to do life alone.
1: Mm.
0: If I can just cross something off for today and you're listening, and whether you tune in for the next week and the week after, but I hope today's episode just really points on hones on this point.
1: Mm-hmm.
0: We're not meant to do life alone.
1: Yeah, that's right.
0: But what is impeding you from feeling like you can do it alone?
1: Yeah. Yeah.
0: What is it that makes you think, maybe I can navigate it? I've done it for 20 years.
1: Mm.
0: I've done it for 2 years.
1: Mm.
0: Yeah, but isn't there a part of you that feels like there's something rich

0: that you're missing when you're not in community.
1: Mm, yeah. And like, I even go back and we hear it all the time where when the pandemic came through, you know, there was many times where, you know, we couldn't be connected with family. We couldn't go out and enjoy activities and be around together because there was restrictions. And if this pandemic didn't show us, is that we cannot live in isolation.
0: Right.
1: There was so much that came out of that pandemic that we realized that there has to be a need for us to be able to connect to one another.
0: Mm.
1: Even if it's a way through, as we all know, we survive through going through, you know, phones and video calling and that sort of thing. But I think one thing that that really resounds when someone talks about isolation is that vulnerability part of things, of why many maybe perhaps are feeling that being by themselves is better. Because again, as you said, you mentioned a little bit of being isolated means that you don't have to worry about the drama. Being in isolation means you don't have to argue a point or have to put in too much effort, and I don't have to open up. Because yeah, they are scary things. It's finding people to be able to let go of things and talk about things that maybe you yourself have not even had a conversation to yourself about it. You know, it's something has happened, or you've experienced something and you really haven't had that conversation with yourself.
0: Yeah.
1: But I guess one thing that I have learned in my time, that is that Jesus is the better friend. Jesus is the one who listens without judgment, who listens without condemnation, that listens without the unforgiving heart, because all of that,
0: Jesus understands us better than any
1: person, even your partner, even your husband, even that best friend, even your brother or your sister, your mum or dad. Jesus is the only hope in this day and age where he can listen to every single thing that you've gone through, the most ugliest things to the most astonishing things in your life. Jesus is only a prayer away, only a time away. Like, there is no limitation to what you can begin today to do. If you're feeling lonely, Jesus is right there.
0: Yeah.
1: He's in that room. He's in your car. He's in your workplace. Even if you listen to us, I don't know, who knows, maybe in the toilet or a cubicle. Like, how many times have I've personally done that, where I've been at work and I just needed to go into a toilet and just pray, because maybe something happened, maybe I experienced something and I just needed to let it go.
0: Yeah.
1: And Jesus was that hope for me. Jesus was the one that gave me the strength to walk out and then endure whatever situation I went through at that time. And I remember that sometimes even the words to say, or even the feelings or emotions to express that were appropriate, you know, being alone, we don't have to be such a, there's a word like a taboo about it. Like, it happens so regularly. And you may have a friend right now who's feeling lonely. Maybe there is a name that pops in your mind right now and you're like, oh, actually, I should probably reach out to them. Yeah. Oh, they've been on my mind. Oh, they're like, just do it. Listen. For many of you that maybe have that inclination to talk to someone, to even reach out to a family member or whatever it is, God can also use you to help someone get out of that loneliness.

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1: Becoming a theological student is a lot like learning to surf. 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

0: And I also want to talk to those who maybe don't have, you're saying, Andrea, you know, for those who have friends and they're thinking about you, maybe you're that person that no one's ever reached out to.
1: Yeah.
0: Maybe you're that person that has never fit in with the common circles or the popular group or the ones that hang out later or the ones that say, you know what, I'm going to come over later. We're going to play a game or we're going to watch a movie or we're going to... I know there's someone out there that's just saying, you're speaking to me, David.
1: Yeah.
0: And I'm here to tell you, if you are in that place where you're feeling, I don't belong anywhere, can I tell you, that is a lie. You do belong somewhere.
1: Yes.
0: You belong in the community. You belong in the Church of Christ.
1: Yeah.
0: And there are people who are not so all about like, hey, we're in this little group. We're really clicky.
1: Mm.
0: No, Andrea, we're a church that we desire. We're after you.
1: Yeah.
0: We're after that person who says, hey, look, I don't have any friends. If you feel like out of place, I'm telling you, that is why we exist. We're there for you.
1: Mm.
0: So if you're ever looking for a place, come on down to Bethel Berea Church. That's where we are. Like, we're not there to find a clicky group. We're there to just simply help those who are feeling out of place, who are feeling like, I just need a community around me to encourage me, to just show me, like, how do I get through and navigate this life?
1: Yeah.
0: Like, how do I regulate my emotion? How do I see the world in a different lens, like Christ made me to be? Like, that's why we exist. And I can't take back for a moment and say, no, it's because you don't speak Spanish. I speak Spanish. We're multilingual.
1: Yeah.
0: Like, I'm bilingual, sorry. Multilingual.
1: I was like, you know French?
0: Yeah, sorry.
1: You know
0: that. No, we're bilingual. Like, I know Spanish, but then I know English as well.
1: Yeah.
0: And so we have a community of Spanish speaking, but then we also have a community of English speaking people in the church. And I'm Andrea. I'm truly blessed by it. But we also have other cultures, other...
1: We're diverse.
0: Yeah, we're diverse, very multicultural.
1: I mean, we're in a country of diversity.
0: Yeah. And our main speaking language is English.
1: Yeah, that's what unites us.
0: Yeah, that's what unites us. And so what unites us even more is being on the mission.
1: Yeah.
0: And what is the mission? It's just to be a light to this world like Jesus called us to
1: be. Yes, light and salt. Salt and light.
0: Salt and light. Just empower others. Encourage them.
1: Yeah.
0: So if you're listening today, look, our time is already wrapping up. So we have to wrap this up and try. What can we take away from this? Is if you're feeling today like, hey, Dre and David, I'm a person that, you know, I don't like getting out there because I feel worried what people are going to say, what people are going to think. Maybe I don't look the part. Maybe even you base yourself because you can't fit in because of the way you look. But if you're looking for connection, like a deep connection, maybe what you're really after is you need to first go to the one who can give you that deep connection.
1: Yeah.
0: One surpasses all.
1: Yeah.
0: Every person in this world.
1: Yeah.
0: And his name is Jesus.
1: Amen. Yeah.
0: So, well, maybe what you're longing for today is maybe just... We're just trying to, Andrea, we're just trying to be like, you know, those traffic assistants when the traffic lights are off. We're like, this way, go that way.
1: That way, please.
0: Go that way.
1: Keep going straight.
0: Just so where's your starting point? Where's your starting point today?
1: Yeah.
0: It's just, maybe what you need to do is just reach out to someone and be like, hey, I just need to get connected into a community, into a church.
1: Yeah.
0: When we mean community, it could be a group. It could be a... Could be a prayer group. Could be, I don't know.
1: Youth group.
0: A youth group.
1: Bible group. Journal group. You know, a prayer group. You know, the limit does not exist.
0: There's a lot of groups out there. There's a lot of groups. So, look, and we'd love to see you at church
1: one of these Sundays.
0: So, if you want more information on us, you can always find us on Instagram. We're all over the place. Bethel Berea Church. That's who we are.
1: Yeah.
0: And we're located in North Perth. So, we'd love to see you. But our point, and we'll wrap it up with this. Andrea? We want people to feel connected, but I have to stress this point today. You are not meant to do life alone.
1: Maybe
0: your first point, your start is literally just go and find a place today. Find a church, find a group, find a community, find a friend.
1: Yes.
0: Yeah. Invite that person.
1: Yeah.
0: To just a coffee. Just be like, hey, you want to catch a coffee?
1: Coffee.
0: What's the worst they could say? No.
1: Yeah.
0: That's it. But don't take the no as
1: like, that's it.
0: Yeah, I give up. I give up. I'm over this. This is what I was saying.
1: I'm not putting myself out there why I didn't like it.
0: Hey, if you've done that, it takes a lot of courage for someone to do
1: absolutely,
0: that.
1: Absolutely, 100%.
0: For me, like, I would just be like, you know, I'll just slowly.
1: Try again.
0: Yeah, try again.
1: Try again.
0: If you fail, try again.
1: Try again. Keep going.
0: That's right.
1: Reach out to someone this week.
0: Come on.
1: Be intentional to spend time with them. Yep. Or be that person. Reach out to someone you want to talk with and intentionally spend time with them. Invite them over or meet up somewhere, someplace.
0: Yeah.
1: You know, and don't rush, because I know that good quality time happens over time. I think that there's another saying for that.
0: And can I, and can I just not just speak and direct this conversation as well quickly to the ones who have friends, who have that group, who have that guys, be open. Yeah. Be open to welcome others who are not part of your group.
1: Yeah, 100%.
0: Be open to just be like, hey, he looks alone or she looks alone.
1: Yeah.
0: Let's invite him out.
1: Yeah.
0: Let's not look over them as if they're not of value. You would never know.
1: They're not doing the things that we like, and, you know, no.
0: It's about helping them. Help them to feel like they are a part and to make them feel heard, seen, and loved. That is our goal. Yeah. That is our call as believers in Christ to do. That is what God has called us to be.
1: Yeah.
0: Those salt and light unto the earth.
1: Amen.
0: And if we're not doing that, then we're failing one bit, Andrea.
1: Yeah.
0: So I'm just going to put it out there for those who have those groups.
1: Yeah.
0: So
1: come on. No more making excuses for those ones that are
0: like 100%. Let's go out.
1: Let's be intentional.
0: And if you have a story, please reach out to us.
1: Yeah,
0: you can direct message us through the Sunshine, you know, our text website as well, text line. Or if not, reach directly to us through our social media. And you can find us under Bethel Berea Church.
1: Yes.
0: You can find our website, bethelberea.com. That's who we are. We'd love to see you on a Sunday. So, Andrea, until next time, let's talk about the next bit next week. Yep. You don't want to miss it. It's going to be awesome. And we'll catch you very soon.

0: 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And if it was, hey, guess what? 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
0: Familia, well, that does wrap up our time with you for tonight.
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0: As always, it just goes so fast, Andrea, and we don't have much time. So, look, we're going to say goodnight and we'll catch you next week. We're going to continue on this conversation. Mm-hmm. So I hope you can join us Monday nights, Andrea, 8 p.m.
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0: That's right.
1: 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And we'll love to see you and hear you again from 8 p.m. Monday night next week, where we talk about another segment about why community matters and you weren't meant to do life alone.
0: Come on.
1: So we'll see you guys next week, and hope this rest of the week is a good one for you.
0: Yep.
1: And hope this one was an encouraging one for you to have the best attitude towards life to really renew your understanding no matter what season we find you in.
0: That's it. Hey, have a wonderful week. My name is David.
1: I'm Andrea.
0: Buenas noches. Good. And we'll see you on the next one. Bye.

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1: Jeremiah 17, verses 7 and 8. But I will bless those who trust me. They will be like trees growing beside a stream, trees with roots that reach down to the water and with leaves that are always green.
0: Sunshine, wholeheartedly connected. 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

People who grow up happy and successful often credit their achievements to a supportive family. 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I'm Brett Ryan for Focus on the Family Australia. One good way is to quickly acknowledge positive behaviour in our kids. When we see them helping someone else, we should reward them with praise. You might say to your son, "Hey, thanks for giving your brother a hand with that, Cameron." 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Never say to your child, "Why can't you be more like your sister?" or "You don't see Lachlan acting that way." 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You might say something like, "I really appreciate you working so hard to bring your spelling grades up." 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For more family advice, you can follow us on Facebook or go to families.org.au.

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Hi, this is Dr. Bruce Robinson from the Fathering Project. I've always been rather fascinated by the fact that what we say today about how to be a good dad has actually been known for a long time, but it's almost been hidden. For example, we say that the most important things for a dad in terms of their kids are to be there for them, to love them unconditionally, and help them feel special. But hey, there's an international bestseller written 2,000 years ago that says that. We know it is the story of the prodigal son, about a son who took his father's money and spent it on wine, women and song, and then came back to grovel to his father. But his father, interestingly, ran out to meet him. And then as the son began his speech to say he just wanted to work in the pigsty, the father cut him off and said, "No, my son was lost and now he's found." His love did not depend on his son working out in the backyard in the pigsty. He wrapped his arms around his son and loved him without condition. And then he said, "Let's have a party." So there's ancient wisdom around about the key factors about how to be a good dad. If you'd like more information about how to be a good dad, go to our website, thefatheringproject.org.

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1: Some words now from 1 John chapter 4, verses 18 and 19. 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

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What remains when disbelief is gone, he asks. 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Have you asked yourself who that someone might be? This is Stephen McAlpine with God in 60 Seconds. To open more space for reflection and conversation about God, go to thirdspace.org.au.

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This is Dr. Bruce Robinson from the Fathering Project. I want to talk to you today about what we call at the Fathering Project the Big W. We're talking about something which we think is the best vaccination against your kids getting into trouble, for example, with substance abuse. What's the Big W? It's feeling worthwhile. Doing things for your kids that make them realise that they are a worthy person. And when we talk about going on dates with your kids or trips, it's not the bonding time, it's not time to talk to them. Of course it is, but the major effect is that the child feels worthwhile. My mum or my dad is spending time with me, I must be worth spending time with. And if I had to pick one thing

0: that I wanted my kids to have. When there's a party and drugs are being handed around, it would be that they would feel worthwhile. They would say, you know what, I don't need this, I'll pass. If you'd like more information, ideas or tips on this subject, just Google The Fathering Project.
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6: In June 2000, in London, England, the Millennium Bridge was opened, one of the most fantastic suspension bridges ever designed, over the River Thames, linking the City of London, located between the Southwark Bridge and Blackfriars Railway Bridge. When it was opened, it was known as the Wobbly Bridge, and it was quite quickly shut down after that opening, had to be redesigned, re-engineered, and reopened in February 2002. What was the problem? The problem was, when everyone started to walk on the Millennium Bridge, it had a particular sway, so much so that that sway in the bridge, where they were concerned that people were going to be injured and the bridge would collapse. The most interesting observation as that opening day occurred was that the people on the bridge were walking together in a synchronized way. Left foot, right foot, left foot, right foot. But no one was calling out any particular marching orders at all. The bridge was determining how they walked. It was like they had to walk in step with that bridge. Such an interesting picture about the idea of synchronicity, to be in sync, if you like. I've also seen a YouTube video recently where they put metronomes together on a flexible platform, and those metronomes were all set to the same beats per minute, but they were set to different click points. They were out of sync. And over the course of the next 10 minutes, as they were all clicking away, they came into synchronicity. Why did they do that? How did they do that? As that bass was moving so slightly, those metronomes came into sync. In the same way as people walked on the bridge in London that day came into sync. The scripture in Ephesians chapter 4 says, make every effort to maintain the unity of the Spirit through the bond of peace. There's this picture of unity in the Christian faith that is not based on conformity or uniformity. It's not about how we do church or the style in which we do church. It's about placing Jesus at the center. It's about standing under one name.

0: Jesus Christ. As we walk in step with the Spirit, as we walk in step with Him, people who are walking with Jesus, you should naturally walk in the same way. Jesus makes us in sync. He makes us synchronized. As we follow Him together, there is a unity that we're not trying to make. We're only called to maintain the unity that He's already purchased for us. What would it look like in the city of Perth if the followers of Jesus were walking together in this synchronized way? I tell you what it would be like. We would see His kingdom come, His will be done on earth as it is in heaven. May we walk on the bridge who is Jesus Christ and walk in step with His Spirit, following Him and seeing Him affect and touch our city. In Jesus' name.
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2: 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I came so that everyone would have life.
1: 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Wholeheartedly connected.

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In the spirit of reconciliation, 98.5 acknowledges the Whadjuk Noongar people, traditional custodians of the land on which we meet and broadcast from today, and their connections to land, sea, and community. We pay our respect to their elders, past and present, and extend that respect to all Aboriginal and Torres Strait Islander peoples today.

0: may not be suitable for little ears.
1: Good morning, I'm Courtney Thornton. Andy Burnham has been installed as Britain's seventh Prime Minister in a decade. Josh Bavis reports from 10 Downing Street.
2: Andy Burnham delivered his first speech as Prime Minister outside 10 Downing Street a few hours ago. He says he wants to decentralise political power away from London, to overhaul the education system and end rough sleeping. He's trying to portray himself as a leader who's in touch with voters by saying he'll usher in a new political era. While he was Mayor of Manchester, he gained popularity for standing up to the Conservative government over a perceived lack of support during the pandemic. But whether his success as Mayor will translate in the role of Prime Minister is about to be tested.
1: One Nation's Barnaby Joyce is defending Pauline Hanson's meeting with Tommy Robinson in the UK. He disputed claims the minor party's leader actively sought to meet with the far-right activist. Asked about comments around mass deportations, Mr. Joyce says authorities could use the medical system and parking fines to identify people who are here illegally. The live interview on the ABC interrupted while he was asked about the direction of the minor party.
3: Are you really comfortable with where she is taking you?
4: My feet. Sit down! Sorry, it's a dog.
1: The chair of a Senate inquiry into the recent Telstra outage has committed to amending legislation to hold telcos to account. A hearing found the network failure could have been prevented if an ageing server had been replaced. A bill is before the Senate to expand telco reliability obligations. Senator Sarah Hanson-Young says she'll move to make changes to it once Parliament resumes.
5: To put in place rules and regulations that make Telstra, Optus and Vodafone legally required to offer a reliable service to their customers.
1: The opposition argues the energy minister should focus on lowering power prices rather than attending climate conferences. Chris Bowen's department is reportedly spending over $4 million to host foreign bureaucrats at a luxury resort in Fiji. The delegates will attend meetings ahead of the COP31 climate summit, which Mr. Bowen will preside over as co-president. Shadow Energy Minister Dan Tehan says Labor needs to get its priorities in order.
6: When is he going to do something about energy affordability rather than continue on with his COP vanity project?
1: Researchers tracking the spread of cane toads across Australia have analysed more than 400,000 hours of audio recordings of the pest. The James Cook University team used tapes from 40 sites to track different behaviours signified by their calls. Spokesperson Franco Lung says they've cross-referenced the calls with environmental conditions.
7: That is beneficial to their breeding or calling activities, which may help us to understand and to stop their spreading through breeding.
1: In sport, Nathan Buckley says it's still a bit early to know exactly what's next for his coaching career after Ken Hinckley was appointed as Tasmanian coach. The former Collingwood coach has ruled himself out of both Essendon and Carlton jobs. Buckley telling Fox Footy he found out on Sunday.
8: I heard from Benny Gale yesterday afternoon, a missed call and then a text, because obviously things were moving pretty quickly. So went home, kicked the dog, threw the toys out of the cot and and then woke up this morning and went to my job at Geelong. So I think it's taken me a little bit of time to reflect because I was really keen on it.
1: Jessica Fox has had a dream start to the Canoe Slalom World Championships in Oklahoma. She's taken out the women's kayak cross individual time trial. Fox says she's still in shock.
9: A year ago I was about to get surgery and now I'm back here racing the world champs. So there's just so much gratitude for what my body can do and for all the people who have helped me get here and for the joy of being on the water.
1: What the details next.
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11: Weather
12: across Perth today is looking like 18 degrees, bit of rain sticking around. Wednesday looks sunny, bit of cloud after a 6 degree evening, 18 again. Thursday and a Friday, sunny one, 19 and 20, but then the rain's going to be back on the weekend.

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1: Reading from the book of Psalms, chapter 25, verses 4 and 5. 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
4: Good morning, family. Leah and Dan here with you. It is 6 o'clock.
1: Here we are, Tuesday, 21st of July, day 2, term 3.
4: Wow. It's going to be a great day. We've got lots of fun to come. Cover Lover kicking us off this morning.
1: Yes, then we're going to get into some trivia a bit later on. We might play a game, Symphony Sleuths.
4: Yes.
1: And have all the chats.
4: That's right. It's going to be great. Stick around. Kicking us off right now, absolute classic by the Cranberries. Dream.

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1: Good morning, family. Checking the freeways. Mitchell southbound is under speed at Burns Beach Road, and then Warwick and Reed Highway merges. Quinana Road northbound already quite busy. Mortimer on off through to Rowley Road, and a light change for Rockingham Road northbound and Anchortel Road in Naval Base. Drive safely. That's the latest from Main Roads.

0: This is Dr. Bruce Robinson from the Fathering Project. Without a doubt, one of the biggest fears that parents have is that of negative peer pressure for their children. But in worrying about it, parents often make two big mistakes. They are so worried, they actually don't talk to their children about it. And our research at UWA and the Fathering Project shows that about 90% of dads don't actually talk to their kids about peer pressure. But the second mistake is actually putting those negative peers down verbally. So we have two very important tips for parents who are worried about negative peer pressure for their kids. First is, don't avoid talking to them. Actually ask the kids about it. And also give them strategies and even practice them. But the second tip, and it's something I actually learned from a friend of mine, he said he was worried, so he began to invite his son's friends around for barbecues, and he found that they loved to talk to him. And he found that not only did those children no longer be a negative influence on his son, they actually started to look after his son and protect him. And he also was able to speak into their lives. So the second good tip is begin to invite their peers around. Get to know them uncritically, and you'll find that those peer pressures are reduced. If you'd like more information, ideas, or tips on this subject, just Google The Fathering Project.
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7: We treat you well.
8: Oh, yeah.
9: We do treat you well with covers. Very good ones.
8: Yeah.
9: The ones we love.
8: Yeah, we're going for a less obscure cover today, mm-hmm. to be real. We're going classic cover.
9: Oh, yeah.
8: We're going a song that's so good you probably didn't realize it was a cover.
9: That is true.
8: Lots of people don't know this is a cover.
9: I did not. I confess, I did not.
8: And it is. It is a cover. And you know what? The originals had somewhat success,
9: mm-hmm.
8: but not really. Like, not to the heights it is now.
9: Yeah.
8: So the song we're talking about is The Horses,
9: mm-hmm.
8: by Daryl Braithwaite.
9: Is it called The Horses?
8: It's called The Horses.
9: I always thought it was just Horses.
8: No, it's The Horses.
9: All right, good.
8: As in, we'll go riding on the horses. Hey.
9: Yeah.
8: And so The Horses was originally written by Ricky Lee Jones and Walter Becker,
9: mm-hmm.
8: And it was originally performed by Ricky Lee Jones on her album in 1989, Flying Cowboys. Now, it wasn't released as a single, but the original was on Jerry Maguire. The movie.
9: No way, what's
8: that? 1996, okay. Jerry Maguire. It was also on the soundtrack of the film that you could buy. But then the song was covered in 1990 by Daryl Braithwaite.
9: The one and only.
8: And it became the Australian pseudo-anthem.
9: It is, isn't it? Yeah.
8: Weddings, graduations,
9: mm-hmm.
8: funerals, I don't know.
9: Any kind of celebration.
8: Anything. It hits all vibes.
9: Yeah, you need a bit of a rev up.
8: Yeah, or you need a little bit of a chill out. You need to feel happy.
9: It's so true.
8: You need to feel sad.
9: Melancholic.
8: It all works.
9: It's true.
8: It is an absolute classic.
9: Have you ever met someone who doesn't like this song?
8: Probably.
9: Really? Also, I haven't.
8: But there are also people like, I don't like pineapple on pizza. Shut up. No one cares, okay? No one cares, all right? If you don't like pineapple on pizza, guess what? Grow up. It's delicious.
9: Wow, I did not know that you felt so strongly.
8: Oh, absolutely.
9: About pineapple on pizza.
8: Oh, it doesn't belong. Who cares?
9: Yeah, but it's fine if people don't like
8: it. Yeah, but like, don't make that your whole personality. Like, who cares, bro? Just eat the pineapple. Yeah. Don't eat the pineapple.
9: Yeah, that's
8: but like, fair. When someone else is eating, don't be like, yuck. Oh, no. You can't do that.
9: Yeah, you got a great point there.
8: So just let the person eat the pineapple. Yeah. You don't put chocolate on the pizza. Who cares? Yeah. What do you want? Anyway, back to the horses.
9: We digress.
8: That's the way it's going to be. All right?
9: Little dog.
8: Let's enjoy it. It is incredible. It's so good.
9: You want to crank this up.
8: Let's just get into it. Enjoy it, guys. Great way to start a day. Here's the horses by Daryl Braithwaite, previously by Ricky Lee Jones.

0: How good.
1: So good.
0: It's the horses, man. It's the vibe. It's the Marbo. It's it's just one of the best covers of all time.
1: Do you feel so Australian when you listen to that? I do.
0: In the best way possible.
1: Oh, yeah.
0: In the best way possible. You know what? Let's check in with the Sunshine Calendar and see what's going on out there.
2: Looking for something to do? Connect with the Sunshine Calendar.
0: What's happening?
1: All right. This one is coming up on the 25th of July.
0: Oh, okay. See.
1: It's a flash mob.
0: What?
1: Yeah.
0: This is in our calendar?
1: I love that it's in there because technically a flash mob is meant to be a surprise.
0: Uh-huh.
1: But you're getting the inside information now. You're getting the secrets. So if you love a flash mob, then you can head along to the Floriot Forum to hear the Christmas Choir, who will be performing their first ever flash mob. So we know that they can sing.
0: Uh-huh.
1: Can they dance?
0: Will it be Christmas?
1: You can go and find out.
0: Will it be Christmassy?
1: It's Christmas in July, yeah.
0: Oh, that makes sense.
1: And it's
0: sense.
1: A Christmas in July surprise. Whoa. So you do want to be around there at 10:30 in the morning.
0: Should we go?
1: We actually could make this work.
0: We could totally. Where's Florian? How far away is that?
1: I don't know. I need to look it up.
0: It's not far, I don't think. We could totally go.
1: Yeah. I don't know where it's taking place. So you definitely want to be on the move in the centre.
0: Okay.
1: With ears out, eyes open.
0: Sweet silver bells.
1: But you can get around that. What a beautiful morning.
0: I'm in.
1: Because you can get yourself a coffee and a cake or something. Sit down. I mean, if they're near a cafe, I'm going to assume that they might.
0: Floriot, I think, is fancy.
1: Is it?
0: I think it's a bit fancy.
1: Lovely.
0: So they're gonna need some, maybe deck the halls.
1: I think they're also going to be decked out, no doubt.
0: I think we go.
1: I would like to see whether it's a white and red ensemble or
0: green.
1: Any green.
0: Or maybe gold. Just some golds and
1: maybe.
0: Silvers.
1: Are they dressed as angels?
0: Do you think that green and red is Christmas? Like, do you think that is the Christmas colours?
1: Yeah.
0: But like when you see something else that's green and red, do you go, Christmas?
1: Sometimes. It depends on the shades.
0: It's a shame.
1: Oh, you don't like that?
0: No, I like green and red. I just don't like that it's, you know what, you can't use green and red for anything.
1: Well, you can,
0: Christmas.
1: Though.
0: I don't know if you can.
1: If you take the red a bit more pink, then it's like beautiful.
0: Well, then it's pink and green, isn't it?
1: Well, but it still looks great.
0: Pink and green.
1: You know, well, maybe they're wearing pink and green. We don't know.
0: Pink and
1: sage. We need to go along and find out.
0: Okay.
1: Flash mob happening, guys.
0: Love
1: get around it. Floriot, 25th of July, 10:30 a.m.
0: Let's go. Here's some Fakir and Country.

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7: Hey everybody, it is Leah and Dan. 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
7: Hey,
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7: Leah and Dan, stick around. 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
7: I am. 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
7: Pretty okay.
8: We got, but we do. We've got some great stuff coming up.
7: Yes.
8: Trivia, Symphony Sleuths, and all the charts.
7: Yeah.

0: Sunshine Traffic Update.
1: Good morning, family. We do have a breakdown to be aware of. Mitchell Freeway southbound at Nirrabup Road in Nirrabup. The right emergency lane is blocked there. No traffic delays at this stage, but please drive safely around that area. It is also back to school today. Reduce your speed to 40 kilometres an hour in school zones and crossings between 7.30 and 9am and 2.30 and 4pm. Looking to the freeways, the southbound run is slow. Burns Beach Road, Whitfords Avenue to Warwick Road, and then again at the Reid Highway merge. On the northbound run, it's busy Mortimer Road to Rowley Road. Please drive safely. That's the latest from Main Roads.
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5: Good morning, I'm Courtney Thornton. Andy Burnham has been installed as Britain's seventh Prime Minister in a decade. Josh Bavis reports from 10 Downing Street.
6: Andy Burnham delivered his first speech as Prime Minister outside 10 Downing Street a few hours ago. He says he wants to decentralise political power away from London to overhaul the education

0: rough sleeping. He's trying to portray himself as a leader who's in touch with voters by saying he'll usher in a new political era. While he was mayor of Manchester, he gained popularity for standing up to the Conservative government over a perceived lack of support during the pandemic. But whether his success as mayor will translate in the role of Prime Minister is about to be tested.
1: One Nation's Barnaby Joyce is defending Pauline Hanson's meeting with Tommy Robinson in the UK. He disputed claims the minor party's leader actively sought to meet with the far-right activist. Asked about comments around mass deportations, Mr. Joyce says authorities could use the medical system and parking fines to identify people who are here illegally. The live interview on the ABC interrupted while he was asked about the direction of the minor party.
2: Are you really comfortable with where she is taking you?
3: I think, sit down! Sorry, it's a dog.
1: The chair of a Senate inquiry into the recent Telstra outage has committed to amending legislation to hold telcos to account. A hearing found the network failure could have been prevented if an ageing server had been replaced. A bill is before the Senate to expand telco reliability obligations. Senator Sarah Hanson-Young says she'll move to make changes to it once Parliament resumes.
4: To put in place rules and regulations that make Telstra, Optus and Vodafone legally required to offer a reliable service to their customers.
1: The opposition argues the energy minister should focus on lowering power prices rather than attending climate conferences. Chris Bowen's department is reportedly spending over $4 million to host foreign bureaucrats at a luxury resort in Fiji. The delegates will attend meetings ahead of the COP31 climate summit, which Mr. Bowen will preside over as co-president. Shadow Energy Minister Dan Tehan says Labor needs to get its priorities in order.
5: When is he going to do something about energy affordability rather than continue on with his COP vanity project?
1: Researchers tracking the spread of cane toads across Australia have analysed more than 400,000 hours of audio recordings of the pest. The James Cook University team used tapes from 40 sites to track different behaviours signified by their calls. Spokesperson Franco Lung says they've cross-referenced the calls with environmental conditions.
6: That is beneficial to their breeding or calling activities, which may help us to understand and to stop their spreading through breeding.
1: In sport, Nathan Buckley says it's still a bit early to know exactly what's next for his coaching career after Ken Hinckley was appointed as Tasmanian coach. The former Collingwood coach has ruled himself out of both Essendon and Carlton jobs. Buckley telling Fox Footy he found out on Sunday.
7: I heard from Benny Gale yesterday afternoon, a missed call and then a text, because obviously things were moving pretty quickly. So went home, kicked the dog, threw the toys out of the cot and, and then woke up this morning and went to my job at Geelong. So I think it's taken me a little bit of time to reflect because I was really keen on it.
1: Jessica Fox has had a dream start to the Canoe Slalom World Championships in Oklahoma. She's taken out the women's kayak cross individual time trial. Fox says she's still in shock.
8: A year ago I was about to get surgery and now I'm back here racing the world champs. So there's just so much gratitude for what my body can do and for all the people who have helped me get here and for the joy of being on the water.
1: What the details next.
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12: Weather today, a possible morning shower heading towards a top of 18 degrees. Overnight, we're dropping down to a low of 8. Tomorrow, Wednesday, partly cloudy, a top of 18. The sun is back Thursday and Friday.
13: Life words.
14: Psalm 9 verse 1. I will praise the Lord with all my heart. I will tell of all the marvellous things you have done.
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15: It's Leah and Dan.
16: The files in your brain, man.
17: Have you met Leah?
16: $1 million. Listening.
17: It's not wrong. It's just weird.
15: On Sunshine.
17: Sorry. Too far. Hey, everybody.
16: Good morning.
17: It is Tuesday, the 21st of July.
16: That's right.
17: Can you believe? Can you believe it?
16: I can.
17: I genuinely am still in shock of where we are in life in the world.
16: Oh, yeah. I mean, time just goes so quickly, doesn't it?
17: Time flies when you're having fun, guys.
16: Absolutely.
17: That's what they say. And I'm ready for some trivia. That's what I'm ready for.
16: Me too.
17: And after that, Symphony Sleuth.
16: Oh, yeah.
17: I got a good play game. I got a good one for you this
16: week. Can't wait.
17: Let's get into it. First, our little Raven, Lene, and then... Oh.

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2: What's up, brother?
3: What's up, brother?
2: Tuesday.
4: Intellectual Tuesday, trivia. Genius stuff like that.
5: Who are we kidding?
6: Only things you should never know.
7: Bring it. I'm scared.
8: Yeah, it should be.
9: All right.
0: All right.
9: Hello, Courtney.
10: Hello.
9: Are you ready to trivia?
10: Yes, I am.
0: You're gonna quiz us?
10: That's right.
0: All right, so we need a buzz in with our initials.
9: Yes.
0: And I have a phone a friend.
9: Still,
0: housemate Sarah is on standby.
9: Still.
0: For one.
10: We're working on something for you.
0: One question.
9: I don't need, anything.
0: No, you don't.
9: I'm good.
10: We can make things harder.
0: It's a fair, unfair arrangement that we are all happy about.
9: It's a quality.
10: Inequality.
9: All right.
10: It is
9: Let's rock. Let's go. Question number one.
10: Name three countries that have H as their second letter.
9: Like of the word?
10: Yes.
0: I can't even think of one.
10: A country, name three countries that have the letter H as their second letter.
9: Oh my goodness.
0: I'm really struggling.
10: Are you serious?
0: Yeah, I'm really struggling.
9: So hang on.
10: I'm trying. So it's
9: a word and it's letter H, letter, letter, letter.
10: No, just name a country with a second letter in that
0: Yes, so you're right, Dan.
9: Yes,
0: you're
9: off.
0: Yes.
10: Okay. What are you saying?
0: You guys are saying the same thing. I can't think of any.
10: You can't think. Just
9: Oh, D. Ghana.
10: Correct.
0: I'll take it.
10: Good
0: job. What are the other ones?
9: What are the other ones?
10: China. There's actually seven.
9: Oh, China.
0: China.
10: Chile, Thailand, Philippines,
9: Chile,
10: Chad,
9: yeah,
10: Bhutan.
0: All right. All right, we can stop there.
9: Oh, man. Oh, I feel so stupid. Sorry, okay. I'm good. I'm back now.
10: Somebody record that. Save
9: okay.
10: that.
9: All right.
10: There
9: all
10: we
9: right,
10: go.
9: Okay.
10: All right.
9: 1-0.
10: 1-0. Question number two. I want the artist and song title from these lyrics. Grew up in a town that is famous as a place of movie scenes. Noise is always loud. There are sirens all around and the streets are mean.
0: Sirens.
10: If I can make it here, I can make it anywhere.
9: Oh, D?
10: Dan.
9: Is it New York, New York by Frank Sinatra?
10: No, but you're super close.
9: Come on.
0: I don't know. I was going to say the same thing.
9: Jay-Z.
10: Oh, right. Yes.
9: Yeah.
10: I'll take it.
0: And
9: you
0: asked.
9: Yeah.
10: Empire State of Mind. Correct.
9: Oh my God.
10: Out of Leah's mouth. 1-1.
0: Yeah, yeah.
10: All right. Let's question number three. Who wrote Oliver Twist?
9: D. Charles Dickens.
10: Correct.
0: Well done, Dan. Well
10: 2-1 in favour of
9: Dan. Ever read it?
10: Dan.
9: Nah.
0: Am
9: I going
0: to? Seen the musical, though.
9: Nah.
10: Question number four. What was the world's tallest structure when completed in 1889?
0: Oh, 1889.
9: D.
10: Dan.
9: Empire State Building.
10: No. Just name another tallish building.
0: Tallest building. Oh, I don't know.
10: Could be considered art.
0: The Eiffel Tower.
10: Correct.
9: Yeah, well done.
10: Oh, my goodness.
9: Yeah,
10: it's
9: yeah.
10: two
9: it's
10: all.
9: Oh, no.
0: Is this the last one?
10: Last question.
9: I feel like you shouldn't be able to call Sarah on this.
0: Why not?
9: No, I just think you shouldn't.
0: No, anyway.
10: There's no rules about you.
9: All right, cool. Whatever.
10: Question number five. What was the name of the mammoth and sloth in Ice Age?
8: Sid the Sloth.
0: That was good.
10: And?
9: Oh, sorry, the mammoth? Manny.
10: Yeah.
0: He's good.
9: Boom, baby.
0: He's good. Yeah,
9: voiced
0: well
9: by Ray Romano and Jonathan Leguizamo.
0: Right. Way to flex.
10: Fine, Dan,
9: they do this every year. It's one of my favorite movies. Do you have a question for the family?
10: I do. I want them to guess the film from this quote.
9: Okay.
6: You're what the French call less incompetent.
9: Oh, good one. One more time.
6: You're what the French call less incompetent.
9: What movie is that from? Let us know. 0429 905 905.

0: Bernard Fanningrod there. Wish you well. You're on Sunshine with Leah and Dan. We're in the middle of trivia with producer Courtney, and she had a question for you. Courtney, what was the question?
1: I want you to guess the film from this quote.
0: Go for it.
2: You're what the French call less incompetent.
3: Less incompetent.
0: Okay, so what was that movie from? Do you want the real? Should we have the real one?
1: I think we should.
4: French call les incompetents.
0: Oh, the music is such a good giveaway there.
1: It is a giveaway.
4: You're what the French call les incompetents.
0: What is that movie? Now, I knew it straight away.
1: Sounds magical.
0: Leah, you knew it straight away.
1: I did.
0: It had a certain Christmas charm to it, didn't it?
1: Mm. You could say.
0: And what are the people saying? What are the people saying, Leah?
5: First in, no surprises here. Housemate Sarah.
0: Housemate Sarah felt left out.
5: She felt left out.
0: Matt though had a great idea. He says, "Is it Pink Panther with Steve Martin?" Good shout.
1: Oh, yeah. Because of the accent.
5: The accent, yeah, that makes sense. Yeah.
0: Never let the accent fool you guys. It never helps.
2: Set up.
0: It never helps. All right, let's keep these.
1: It was Home Alone.
0: Well done, Housemate Sarah. Let's keep the games a going.
6: Come to me on the day of Symphony Sleuths and ask me to play a cover, orchestra, or a symphony. Whatever. You make offer. I cannot refuse.
0: All right, let's do this. Let's play Symphony Sleuths. Very, very simple game. I play you an orchestral cover done by like a symphony or some sort of strings, you know.
5: Oh, sometimes instrumental.
0: Sometimes it's other things,
5: sometimes there's a lyre.
0: Some... A lute, if you will. And you got to figure out, what song is that? I know that song. What song is it? Today's very easy.
5: Really? You say that every single time.
0: It's really easy. I'm telling you. I'm getting straight into it. Let's go. Here is your song for today.
5: You want to text in?
0: Yes, please.
5: 0429 985 985. Looking for the name of the song and the artist.

0: have it by now. Mm-hmm. So this was easy.
1: It's easy. Now you'll have it. That's enough.
0: No.
1: No. No. Like, I think it's so easy.

0: the dance help?
1: The dance helped. I've got it now. What do you call that move?
0: Just get down. All right, what is the song? 0429-985-985. Have you got it? Have you got it?
1: I've got it now.
0: You got it?
1: Yeah, I've got it now.
0: People have got it. Courtney, you got it? You got it, surely. Really? Courtney, come on. Hang on. I don't know how much more I can give you,
1: all right,
0: to be honest.
1: I think that's good.
0: If you haven't got it yet, you haven't got it.
1: Yeah, I think that's fair. Oh, hang on.
0: I didn't know that part, did they?
1: I feel like they could be a bit sharper.
0: Oh, okay, wow. Hey, you orchestra, I think you could just do a bit better, okay? Says Leah, who can't play an instrument. 0429-985-985. What's the song? What's the artist? Here's George Ezra.

0: Sunshine Traffic Update.
1: Good morning, family. We do have a police incident. Albany Highway northbound at Manning Road intersection in Cannington. Multiple lanes are affected and police are on site there. Please seek an alternate route. There is a breakdown Mitchell Freeway southbound at Nirrabuck Road in Nirrabuck. The right emergency lane is blocked, so please drive safely. That's the latest from Main Road.
2: Thank you, sir, for the traffic update right there. We are Symphony Sleuthin'. What song is this?
3: Family getting in. Shane from Midlands. Is this Mozart?
2: No.
3: Not today, Shane.
2: Not today. Not
3: no,
2: today.
3: No.
2: No, it's it could have been. It could have been Mozart, but it's not. What? What?
3: I need a special button. Please give me a trumpet.
2: What you got?
3: Welcoming first-time texter, Annalise.
2: Yes, Annalise.
3: And Annalise has it correct. She wasn't first in this morning,
2: okay.
3: But she knows this is Crazy in Love. And well done to Danica,
2: yes,
3: who got in first off the bat.
2: Well done.
3: Beyonce and Jay-Z.
2: Let's go. Here's the real one. You're on Sunshine with Leah and Dale. We'll be back with In Other News next.

0: update.
1: Some stories may not be suitable for little ears.
2: Good morning, I'm Courtney Thornton. Israel has criticised proposed changes to Labor's policy platform ahead of the party's national conference in Adelaide this week. Nelson Scott reports.
3: Among the policies debated at this week's National Labor Conference will be a platform that would significantly shift the party's stance on Israel. The draft proposal opposes West Bank settlements, criticises a new Israeli death penalty law, and drops the demand that Hamas be excluded from a future Palestinian state. Israel's embassy has condemned the platform as one-sided, arguing it unfairly blames their nation for the conflict in Gaza, while absolving Hamas of responsibility. The draft follows the government officially recognising a Palestinian state at the UN last year.
2: Economists say Australia should prepare for petrol prices to surge again unless there's a rapid change in the global energy market. The price of Brent crude has climbed back over the $90 mark as the conflict in the Middle East escalates. Yemen's Houthi rebels have announced a maritime embargo against Saudi Arabia, sparking fresh supply concerns. The National Road Transport Association's Warren Clark says the Australian government should act to prevent supply shocks.
4: Canberra can't control the international diesel price, but what it can control is the taxes that it puts on top of that price. And that's the crucial thing at this stage.
2: The new British Prime Minister says it is a circuit breaker moment, promising stability. Andy Burnham has become Britain's seventh Prime Minister in a decade after a meeting with King Charles, where he was formally invited to form government. Outgoing leader Sir Keir Starmer delivered a final address before the pair visited the King together.
5: I thank the British people for the opportunity to serve. I go with good grace, I go with a smile, and I go proud of everything that we have achieved. Thank you very much.
2: Australia's peak health and safety body is urging farmers to do more to avoid critical injuries on the job. Chris McCarthy reports.
6: Agriculture has been ranked Australia's second deadliest industry behind transport, with an average of 40 workers a year losing their lives. 13 people have already died on farms in the first half of 2026. The Australian Institute of Health and Safety is urging primary producers to work with safety officials to show what safe, practical farming can look like. The organisation is suggesting simple steps to reduce the risk, including questioning what could go wrong, being honest about risks, and keeping a safety shopping list to keep track of improvements.
2: There are 10 days left to nominate someone for the 2027 Australian of the Year Awards. Nominations close on July the 31st. Australia Day Council spokesperson Todd Ashurst says there's a range of categories.
7: Go to www.australianoftheyear.org.au. Work out which category you're going to nominate for. Australian of the Year, Senior Australian of the Year for those aged 65 years or over, Young Australian of the Year, ages 16 to 30, or Australia's Local Hero, which acknowledges significant contribution at the local community.
2: In sport, women's tennis is updating its transgender policy to allow only biological women to play. Eddie Summerfield reports.
8: All players on the WTA Tour will have to undergo genetic sex testing. Just once in their career, they'll be required to undergo a cheek swab, blood or saliva sample to test. The policy also requires players to sign a document stating they could face disciplinary action if they refuse testing. Currently, there's no known transgender players on the tour.
2: There's been a top 10 shake-up of FIFA's world rankings following the World Cup. Spain has knocked Argentina off top spot. Brazil and Morocco have climbed to 5th and 6th respectively, with Portugal dropping 2 places below them. Mexico has climbed 4 spots to 10th, with Germany dropping out. And Michael Nisa is expected to be squeezed out for returning spinner Nathan Lyon when Australia Today unveil their squad for next month's 2 test series against Bangladesh in Darwin and Mackay. With the details next.
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0: Weather.
10: Weather across Perth today, 18 degrees, bit of drizzle. It's going to be 7 overnight, 18 again tomorrow, but a bit more sun. Thursday, sunny and 18. Friday, bit of cloud, 19 before a rainy weekend and 21.
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11: Reading from the book of Psalms, chapter 3, verse 3. But you, O Lord, are a shield around me. You are my glory, the one who holds my head high.
12: 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Wholeheartedly connected.
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14: All right.
15: I've never been to jail. I talk like I'm tough.
11: Hi, I'm Leah.
15: Should I dump button that?
14: No. That's a gross word. Never say that again, please.
13: On Sunshine.
10: Hey, Leah and Dan here with you, 7:06 on a Tuesday morning. Hope you're going good.
11: Yes, indeed. This is what, day two of term three? Kids back to
10: school?
11: Some kids today.
10: I would say most kids. Only like the really like spoiled kids get to go back tomorrow.
11: Right.
10: Mine.
11: Well, enjoy the last day,
10: also,
11: Arch and Roots.
10: Pauline Hanson in town, guys. She was in Secret Harbour yesterday.
11: For real?
10: I know. I missed her at the shops.
11: Okay.
10: Shame. Would have been fun to catch up.
11: Was she just doing her groceries?
10: Who knows, man?
11: Okay.
10: Who knows? Apparently, she flew in from the UK and went straight to Secret Harbour.
11: All right.
10: Like, why would you go straight to Secret Harbour?
11: She got business to do.
10: It's great, you know? The harbour, it's time, you know?
11: Beautiful time down there?
10: Oh, it's beautiful. It's beautiful time. I don't know what she was doing. I think there's some sort of politics. Who knows?
11: Yes.
10: Who knows? But we're going to get into some in other news in just a moment. I got a heartwarming tale.
11: Oh, I love that.
10: Yeah, it's
11: mine's
10: beautiful.
11: Kind of heartwarming.
10: Yeah.
11: It's about a little strange critter.
10: Oh.
11: Blown up on the internet.
10: Oh, interesting.
11: Not literally, don't worry.
10: Oh, hope he didn't actually get blown up. That'd be crazy. All right, well, let's get into it. Nickelback to start us off this hour.
11: Okay. Everyone loves Nickelback.
10: Sure. Thanks, BT.

0: did not know you needed Nickelback to start your 7 o'clock off, did you? You didn't.
1: Amazing.
0: But how do you feel?
1: Pretty good.
0: You feel good, huh?
1: Well, it's finished now.
0: Oh, I feel good. It's done. Know what I'm saying? Here's traffic.
2: A sunshine traffic update.
3: Good morning, fam. We've got a police incident going on. Albany Highway northbound closed between Manning Road and Hamilton Street in Cannington. Cars are due to via the left turn lane onto Manning Road. Police and incident response are on site there, and traffic is very heavy in the area, so please stick on turn of route if you can. Drive safely, and that's the latest from Main Roads.
4: And in other news.
0: It's a bit weird. Yes, in other news time. Let's go. Look, heartwarming tale here.
1: Yeah.
0: Heartwarming tale. Right. Let's go to Cody, Wyoming.
1: What's that?
0: It's in Wyoming. In America? America. This is a beautiful story. It's a little bit sad, but then it gets good, I promise.
1: Great.
0: Okay, so a little girl named Chloe had a birthday party planned for herself in a local park, but it was too hot.
1: Okay.
0: It's too hot. Mm-hmm. Too hot, so they had to move it to a local pizzeria. But unfortunately, the venue change happened, the extreme weather, the 15 kids invited all cancelled.
1: Oh.
0: And didn't come. Oh. And so obviously Chloe, heartbroken.
1: Yeah.
0: And Chloe also has some developmental challenges, so it makes it really hard for her to make friends.
1: Yes.
0: And so that's hard enough as it is. So she made these 15 people and she's like, great, these guys are coming to my birthday party.
1: Yeah.
0: And they all cancelled. Oh. So they had decorations, they had cake and pizza.
1: And she's at
0: but
1: this
0: no
1: pizza,
0: guests. Yeah. And so her mum, Melanie, posted on a local Facebook group, hey, guys, I got a birthday party, but I got no kids to come to the birthday party.
1: Yeah.
0: Is anyone available to come?
1: Okay.
0: People flooded in.
1: Oh, I love it.
0: It makes my heart sing, Leah.
1: I love it.
0: It warms my heart. Because I know the 15 families, I know it's not like, we're not coming to your birthday party and like bullying, but it hits the same part of my heart as like bullies where I'm like, don't do that.
1: Yeah.
0: Poor Chloe. It's not that hot, guys. Their place has aircon. Like, come on.
1: Yeah, yeah.
0: Anyway, so. Around another 15 families came with gifts, well wishes,
1: so
0: all ready to celebrate. And one person in Montana even $25 Venmo'd them some money just for another present.
1: Oh, that's so lovely.
0: Isn't that the most beautiful thing you've
1: that
0: ever
1: is,
0: heard?
1: Yes.
0: Oh, I love it. And apparently the story even got all the way to a Wyoming senator, Cynthia Loomis, who praised the Cody community spirit for coming together.
1: That is great community spirit.
0: How beautiful.
1: That is. I love that.
0: Oh, man, it's the best.
1: Needed that
0: love
1: this
0: it.
1: Morning, Dan.
0: I know,
1: love it.
0: Right?
1: Well, in other news, right, this little...
0: In other news, many people have died.
1: No, this is about a little raccoon in Seattle that has gone viral.
0: What's he doing?
1: And his name is Jimothy.
0: What?
1: Yeah.
0: Oh, okay. So, Jimothy the raccoon.
1: If you haven't seen Jimothy, he looks a little bit different. He doesn't
0: look
1: like
0: a bank robber?
1: Well, yeah, a little bit, but he doesn't look like a normal critter. So he's believed to have a very rare condition called short spine syndrome.
0: Okay.
1: So picture a raccoon but crossed with like a Hunchback of Notre Dame. He also looks a little bit like a werewolf from certain angles until you see the face and you're like, oh, no.
0: Oh, he's a raccoon. Oh, yes, he's robbing somewhere.
1: Yeah, yeah. Almost like Tasmanian Devil vibes from the cartoon. Like it's the Hunchback element. Okay. Yeah,
0: yep,
1: yeah.
0: Yep.
1: But he is now an internet superstar.
0: Okay.
1: So a woman spotted him while out. She was out for an evening walk.
0: Yep.
1: She's got like a 5-second video of him, of Jimothy, running across the road. She's posted it online and said, what am I looking at? She was a bit confused.
0: Okay.
1: And she just said, look, he looked like a Jimothy and I've named him. You found him, haven't you? But apparently he is a beloved critter of this neighborhood. So people have started sharing all these old videos that they've caught on their security cameras, and their doorbell cameras. And they're saying, Jimothy's been visiting our place for months.
0: Jimothy's the man.
1: And so now there are fan pages dedicated to him. I saw yesterday someone has decided to get a tattoo of him.
0: Okay.
1: People have created artwork. There's even a subreddit just for Jimothy sightings.
0: He's got the longest legs. He looks kind of like a monkey.
1: He does.
0: He moves like a monkey, but he's a raccoon.
1: He's very strange.
0: Oh, but he's a local legend.
1: And he's loved. So this is beautiful. Like the friendly neighborhood pet.
0: I love that. And it kind of one owns him, but everyone loves him.
1: That's it. And it got me thinking about those animals, maybe throughout childhood as well. Yep. We had one in our neighborhood. It was a blue-tongued lizard that would show up.
0: Wow.
1: And we named him Lenny. As in, like, Lenny. The streets just knew him as Lenny.
0: The streets knew him. The streets remember Lenny.
1: Yeah, yeah. And, like, we'd go for, like, bike rides with the kids in the neighborhood, and we would have Lenny show up in all of these different... I mean, who knows if it was the same lizard, but it was the same lizard.
0: It's the spirit, okay? It's the spirit of Lenny. I want to hear from locals out there. Maybe on your street you've got a bird, or you've got a Lenny of your own. You've got a Jimothy.
1: Yes.
0: Maybe you've got a cockatoo.
1: Yeah,
0: who
1: and
0: knows?
1: Maybe it's in your neighborhood, but maybe also it's like a class pet that you might have had. Do you remember?
0: Oh, yes.
1: Classes would have a pet because no one owned it, right? But it was the class pet. Sometimes you got to take it home for a bit.
0: I love it. Let's hear from you guys. 9313985. Let's hear about those local pets, class pets. No one owned them, but everyone loves them. You're on Sunshine.
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0: Sorry, Queen there with Demons. You're on Sunshine with Leah and Dan. We're talking about local celebrity critters.
1: Yes, we're asking if you ever had a neighbourhood pet. So yes. One of those animals that it didn't belong to anyone, but everybody loved
0: it. Everyone loved it. It belonged to the streets, yo.
1: Yeah.
0: Maybe it was class pet too.
1: That's
0: you know,
1: true.
0: Class
1: pets are a thing. It's like a communal pet.
0: Yeah.
1: I feel adopted.
0: Like, I feel like we had a hermit crab.
1: Oh, yeah?
0: Yeah, it stunk.
1: In the classroom, right?
0: Yeah.
1: Crabs don't stink.
0: Nah, hermit crabs stink.
1: Do they?
0: You just clearly have never had
1: a
0: hermit
1: crab.
0: No,
1: I've never.
0: All right, so let's hear from you guys out there. Give us a call, 9313-0985. Talk to us about your local celebrity critter pet thing that everyone loved. We got Rachel from Marangaroo on the line. Good morning.
2: Good morning. How are you?
0: We are spectacular. Hope you're having a great morning. Also, tell us about your local pet.
2: So, around where my parents live, which I frequent often with my kids, there is a local guinea fowl. We have dubbed him Derek, and he roams the streets with the galahs and the corellas, and he'll even be known to charge at your car. So we do get worried sometimes if we don't see him often, because he actually does walk up and down the middle of the road. But other people have dubbed him other names. I'm not sure of those, but, you know, they all know the guinea fowl. Some people might have called him Frank or something like that, but we've called him Derek.
0: I love that you chose Derek
1: as well. Why? Who chose it?
2: Mum chose Derek. I don't know why.
0: He just looks like a Derek.
1: What
0: a guy.
2: He looks like a Derek. And he does.
0: No argument necessary. I completely back you on that one, Rachel. Incredible. Thank you so much for your call morning. We love hearing from you guys.
1: We need to get like group chats happening. You know your Facebook.
0: Yeah, the locals.
1: You know, your neighbourhood chat.
0: Yeah.
1: The photos. You need to be posting up. You need to communally decide on a name.
0: I love it. It's like, no, it's Derek. No, it's Frank. You're like, no, just let's just get on board. I just had this weird memory of like this dog that used to show up at our house every so often. And in my head, we named the dog Sandy.
1: Okay.
0: And I don't know why I think that, but that's what's coming back to me.
1: Right.
0: And it used to always show up on my birthday for some reason.
1: Really?
0: Yeah.
1: Wow.
0: I just messaged my mum to remember, like, hey, what's that dog's name?
1: Yeah.
0: What was the story with that? But there was a dog. It was like a curly-haired kind of like maybe something, a poodle or something,
1: okay.
0: Something in there.
1: Yeah.
0: And it used to just show up and hang out for a couple of hours and then gone.
1: How random. Light-coloured fur as well.
0: Yeah,
1: like, is that why Sandy?
0: I get, like, that's what I'm trying to, like, you know, it was 20, nearly 30 years ago.
1: Yeah.
0: I'm so old. But yeah, wild. Oh, so weird. Anyway, well, look, let's hear from you guys. 0429-985-985. Those local pets, everyone knows who they are.
1: Mm-hmm.
0: No one knows who owns it.
1: No.
0: But no one really owns it because they're free spirits, right?
1: Yeah, exactly. Right.
0: Let's hear about it from you guys. 0429-985-985. Here's some Lady Gaga and Bruno Mars.

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7: Good morning, family. We do have a police incident. Albany Highway is closed northbound between Manning Road and Hamilton Street in Cannington. Cars detoured via left turning lane onto Manning Road. Maybe please seek an alternate route there. There's also a crash Kwinana Freeway northbound before Roe Highway in South Lake. The centre lanes are blocked. Police and towing services are on site there. And another crash, Mitchell Freeway southbound before Reed Highway in Hammersley. The right lane has been closed by incident response. Police and towing are on site there. Please drive safely. That's the latest from Main Roads.
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9: Good morning, I'm Courtney Thornton. Israel has criticised proposed changes to Labor's policy platform ahead of the party's national conference in Adelaide this week. Nelson Scott reports.
10: Among the policies debated at this week's National Labor Conference will be a platform that would significantly shift the party's stance on Israel. The draft proposal opposes West Bank settlements, criticises a new Israeli death penalty law, and drops the demand that Hamas be excluded from a future Palestinian state. Israel's embassy has condemned the platform as one-sided, arguing it unfairly blames their nation for the conflict in Gaza, while absolving Hamas of responsibility. The draft follows the government officially recognising a Palestinian state at the UN last year.
9: Economists say Australia should prepare for petrol prices to surge again unless there's a rapid change in the global energy market. The price of Brent crude has climbed back over the $90 mark as the conflict in the Middle East escalates. Yemen's Houthi rebels have announced a maritime embargo against Saudi Arabia, sparking fresh supply concerns. The National Road Transport Association's Warren Clark says the Australian government should act to prevent supply shocks.
11: Canberra can't control the international diesel price, but what it can control is the taxes that it puts on top of that price. And that's the crucial thing at this stage.
9: The new British Prime Minister says it is a circuit breaker moment, promising stability. Andy Burnham has become Britain's seventh Prime Minister in a decade after a meeting with King Charles, where he was formally invited to form government. Outgoing leader Sir Keir Starmer delivered a final address before the pair visited the King together.
12: I thank the British people for the opportunity to serve. I go with good grace, I go with a smile, and I go proud of everything that we have achieved. Thank you very much.
9: Australia's peak health and safety body is urging farmers to do more to avoid critical injuries on the job. Chris McCarthy reports.
13: Agriculture has been ranked Australia's second deadliest industry behind transport, with an average of 40 workers a year losing their lives. 13 people have already died on farms in the first half of 2026. The Australian Institute of Health and Safety is urging primary producers to work with safety officials to show what safe, practical farming can look like. The The organisation is suggesting simple steps to reduce the risk, including questioning what could go wrong, being honest about risks, and keeping a safety shopping list to keep track of improvements.
9: There are 10 days left to nominate someone for the 2027 Australian of the Year Awards. Nominations close on July the 31st. Australia Day Council spokesperson Todd Ashurst says there's a range of categories.
1: Go to www.australianoftheyear.org.au. Work out which category you're going to nominate for. Australian of the Year, Senior Australian of the Year for those aged 65 years or over, Young Australian of the Year, ages 16 to 30, or Australia's Local Hero, which acknowledges significant contribution at the local community level.
9: In sport, women's tennis is updating its transgender policy to allow only biological women to play. Eddie Summerfield reports.
14: All players on the WTA Tour will have to undergo genetic sex testing.

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4: Weather today, we are expecting a shower or two, heading towards a top of 18 degrees across the city. Overnight, we're dropping down to a chilly low of 6 degrees. Tomorrow, Wednesday, partly cloudy and 18. The sun is out Thursday and Friday.
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6: 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My health may fail and my spirit may grow weak, but God remains the strength of my heart. 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
7: Wherever today finds you. 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
6: G'day, champion.
4: Hey, hey, hey, good morning.
6: So what's cooking? Good lookings? Everyone well? Everyone happy? Good. Great. Grand. Anyone see Barnaby Joyce? Sit down! Sorry, it's a dog. That is the funniest thing I've seen on television in a long time.
4: Yeah, it made me
6: think. If you haven't seen it, go watch it.
4: It's very funny. Made me think of the guy that was being interviewed back in the day. Yeah.
6: He came bounding over. Oh, my goodness.
4: Oh, it's just incredible.
6: It's so good. Australian television has some peak moments.
4: You can't script this stuff.
6: And that's one of them. Mm-hmm. Sit down! Just who does that? Where you just go... You know, or like when that little kid breaks in when his dad's being interviewed on TV to his office.
4: Oh, I love that one.
6: And then the mum comes jumping after and pulls it. Oh, it's too good. Anyway, guys, fun times. Hey, we got to get to Morning Morsel.
4: We do.
6: Ahmet Kyra coming up after a little Liverdeen. You're on Sunshine with Leah and Dan.

0: right, it is time for our next morning morsel with the one and only Ahmet. Kyra, good morning.
1: Good morning.
0: He's
1: good
0: back.
1: Morning.
2: Good morning. He's back. Good morning.
1: Feels
2: Ahmet.
1: Like I never left.
0: Yes. I know, right? I know. Are you well?
1: I am doing really
0: Are
1: well.
0: Are you a winter person?
1: I am a. Someone asked me this the other day, what's your favourite season?
0: Yeah.
1: I said the first 3 weeks of all four.
0: Yeah, no, that's a fair call. The fresh change, like, oh, this is nice.
1: Yeah.
2: All 3 weeks, though? Not just the first week?
1: No, three. You've got to settle in a little bit.
2: Yeah, okay, that's
1: just
2: fair.
1: Just enjoy it.
2: Yeah.
1: So get the Audi out. Get the Audi out.
0: Oh, my goodness.
2: Do you enjoy a hot beverage?
1: Of course I do.
2: What would you...
1: Chai.
2: Tea?
1: Chai.
2: Yeah, okay.
1: Chai.
2: So not chai latte.
1: Chai.
2: It's like chai
1: look,
2: tea.
1: It's like buttered chicken.
0: Oh, mm-hmm. So
1: you
0: good.
1: Enjoy it,
2: yeah.
1: But it's not authentic.
0: Yeah,
1: you
0: right.
1: You can still enjoy
0: right.
1: it.
2: Okay.
0: Hagrid's buttered chicken, though.
1: It is good.
2: It's very good.
1: Do you eat with your hands, Dan?
0: No, I don't. We've talked about this before. I need to try it.
1: The fact that you still don't means that we need to talk about it
0: right
1: again.
0: Right hand or left hand?
1: Right hand, please.
0: It was right hand.
1: Yes.
0: You go through and you...
1: The fingers are the plate. The thumb is the shovel. You've got to engage all your senses when you eat.
2: Okay.
0: That's right.
2: Yes.
1: All of them.
0: We're having buttered chicken for dinner. I'll give it a crack.
1: Please do. And then let me know how you go.
0: Okay.
1: But not on the palms. Just the fingers.
0: Oh, no, that's
1: fingers
0: disgusting.
1: Just
0: not
1: the plate
0: palm.
1: And the shovel. Nothing on the palm. All right?
0: All right. What's on the menu this morning? What is your morsel for us?
1: So, I don't know about you guys, but we've got a family WhatsApp chat.
0: Yes.
2: Oh, yeah.
1: So, my wife, my 18-year-old daughter, and myself.
0: Wow.
1: Because my other kids don't have phones.
0: Right. Good.
1: But you know that you're getting older when your family group chat starts sounding like a roadside assistance hotline. So a few weeks ago, my daughter's car literally started smoking up on the freeway.
0: No.
2: That's not good.
0: That's horrible.
1: Smoke, drama, stress, the whole thing.
2: Yeah.
1: But how good is this? Some random guy stopped to help my two daughters. And one of their friends, who I affectionately refer to as my white daughter. That's a story for another time.
0: Okay.
1: But at the same time, my own car was needing repairs.
0: Right.
1: But the repairs were more than what the car's actually worth. That's always an encouraging conversation with your mechanic, right?
2: Yeah.
1: He's like, oh, no. So, look, public transport is wonderful.
0: Sure.
1: In theory.
2: Yes. Yeah.
1: Let's just say things can get complicated quickly.
2: Oh, yes.
0: Right? Absolutely.
1: But here's what stunned me the most. People heard about the need within our family and they just started showing up.
0: What? That's amazing.
1: So someone just gave my daughter a car.
0: Like gave her a car?
1: Gave her a car.
2: Wow.
1: Another friend heard about the stuff that I was going through with my vehicle and said, so I've got a spare ute out of the back of the shed. You can just have it for a month.
2: Wow.
1: So I had a ute for a month. Utes are awesome.
0: Yeah.
1: So
0: but did people make you come help them move?
1: No.
0: Okay, good. Happy days.
1: No, there was no strings attached.
2: That's so good.
0: Yeah, it's beautiful.
1: And then another friend, a mechanic, said, hey, mate, what about all these car problems your car's got? He's like, oh, I'll get the parts and sort it out for you.
0: Wow.
1: So no labour costs. So there was no grand speeches. There was no spotlight. People just quietly stepping in when they heard about a need, right?
0: Okay.
1: And so honestly, I sat there to myself and I'm thinking, when community is done with love and generosity, it's so beautiful.
2: Yes.
1: Now, you're not always going to get freebies, and you shouldn't expect that.
0: No, yeah. No,
1: but when someone has a need and someone else steps in to fill that need, oh, my goodness.
2: Yeah.
1: So it's not perfection. It's not convenience. It's just presence.
0: Brilliant.
2: Yes.
1: People being present.
2: Yep.
0: Beautiful.
1: So we talk a lot about changing the world, but most of the time the world changes through ordinary people responding to ordinary problems in extraordinary ways.
0: Oh, so good.
2: Very good.
1: So sometimes that looks like a borrowed ute.
0: Yep.
1: Or if anyone else is listening out there, a Tesla, maybe.
0: Yeah. Other cars are available.
1: But you find out how strong a community is actually when life starts to break down.
0: Oh, yeah.
1: And so the question I have for our family this morning is, what does community look like for you? If that is a question that right now you don't actually have the answer to, make sure you step towards that answer today. And you can do that by going online to sunshine.com.au and checking out some of the links that are available there. But to do life solo is not the way it's done.
2: Yeah.
1: Community is beautiful. Oh. And I love our community.
0: It's the best.
2: You've got a great community. I love that. That is fantastic. It's so encouraging to hear as well. And I love that we can step toward it so we can see a need and we can go and fill it, right? And start to build that community.

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4: Sure is.
5: Hey.
4: Hey, how good's Armin?
5: So good.
4: Armin's the man. We love Armin. It got us thinking about communities. It got us thinking about what your community might look like out there. Communities are all different.
5: Yeah, they're absolutely.
4: So different.
5: And you even brought a story before about a community showing up for a young girl, Chloe.
4: Who would have thought?
5: Yeah, through the birthday party, the kids couldn't make it. Yep. And so she's at her birthday party with nobody there.
4: Yeah, so sad. Yep. So sad. But then the local community of Cody, Wyoming got together and came to her birthday party.
5: Yeah, but they saw a need and they're like, I can fulfill that. Exactly. I can step in and step up.
4: Exactly. We love community. We're a big community. We're a community radio station.
5: We certainly
4: we are all about community.
5: Yeah.
4: And you know what's weird? Community's tested when you're in a different spot than usual. So like when we moved from Sydney to Perth, we didn't have a community yet. We knew like our family.
5: And that was it.
4: And we knew and then it kind of that family became, you know, community and then our church became our community and then you know what I mean, so just built and built and built and built, but you gotta it's kind of weird to build that when you're older.
5: That's true.
4: And not a kid.
5: That is true.
4: It's
5: almost
4: so
5: like making
4: odd.
5: Friends as an adult.
4: It's so difficult.
5: But community is so important, and we all have different versions of what community looks like, right? So it might be your immediate family and then extended, but then there's friends that feel like family.
4: Yes.
5: There's church communities. There's sporting clubs that are very... I saw a story just last night of a volunteer coach who... it's AFL. I think it's here in Perth. Man, I need to get these details.
4: Yeah.
5: But it was so moving. He coaches kids in AFL, and he's running this program where those kids with special needs are all welcomed down, and he like journeys with them for years. And these kids love it.
4: Yes.
5: And he said, like, volunteering for this club gives me so much. It's not just about, you know, me serving the community.
4: Yeah.
5: It's about building these relationships.
4: Oh,
5: it was really moving.
4: We need to find that guy. But look, let's talk about communities. Let's talk about your communities. What does community look like for you?
5: Mm.
4: Maybe it's changed over the years. It's different seasons and times of communities. Let us know. 0429. No, give us a call, actually. 9313-0985. We would love to hear from you about your community and what it is, what it looks like.
5: Mm.
4: Here's some Alexander Pappas to get us going.

0: Sunshine Traffic Update.
1: Good morning, family. Now, that crash on Kwinana Freeway northbound before Roe Highway and South Lake has just cleared. Traffic does remain very heavy on approach, though. There is a police incident. Albany Highway is closed northbound between Manning Road and Hamilton Street in Cannington. Cars are detoured via Manning Road, although police and incident response are on site and traffic is very heavy in that area, so maybe seek an alternate route. Please drive safely. That's the latest from Main Road.
2: 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So for the traffic update right there, you're on Sunshine with Leah and Dan. We're having a great morning.
3: We sure are.
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2: Oh, yeah, that's right. 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We'll be right back. Here's some Sophie B. Hawkins.